0: Get out the sunscreen and a dose of anxiety for this Sandy's Weird Story. We're heading off to China and we're taking a trip to the beach. Imagine heading to the beach for a relaxing day and arriving to find up to 80,000 people already there on the sand. And it's not for an event. This is just a regular daily occurrence during summer. It gets so big that authorities now limit visitor numbers every single day. People have to book ahead just to get on the sand. At one stage, the beach reportedly hosted around 200,000 people at once. Now, compare that to our beaches here. I mean, Surf Beach, Main Beach, Marimbula, we know they get busy over Christmas. But wow, 200,000 people, that is a lot of agoraphobia. Oh my gosh. I don't know if I could handle that one. But if you get a chance to Google it, have a look at the numbers and see for yourself. The beach really isn't that big. 200,000 people, you can't even see the sand. Demisha Beach, Shenzhen in China. Sandy's Weird Story this morning, giving you a little bit of, I don't know, sunscreen and anxiety today. Coming up, performing an interview with one of the biggest artists around and having spinach in your teeth. That's what's happened. We'll tell you more in about 10.
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0: It's your home, a better music, and more of it on 2EC. How would you feel if you were interviewing Ed Sheeran and you had something in your teeth?
1: And I was like, you know what, Yinka, you're a master at your job. And I went to the bathroom and I went to pat myself on the back and I looked in the mirror and bang.
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0: A journalist from the BBC interviewing Ed Sheeran, and he didn't even notice it because her mouth was behind the mic. But you'd be a bit embarrassed. We've all been there, right? It gets a bit awkward. Are you the kind of person, though, that would point it out to your colleague and say, oh, you got something in your teeth? Or they've come to work and they've got the saliva from the jewel of their mouth from the night before. Just politely say, hey, you've just got something in your teeth. Be polite. Sandy with you, still to come, the new foundations as we press play and Billy Idol, White Wedding.

Need a short stay? 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

0: The new foundations, Build Me Up, Buttercup, it's 2EC, Better Music and more of it. Did you catch Kimmy in the brekkie bar this morning? Did you hear that Kimmy's got a baby?
1: Well, spring has sprung and it's a gorgeous day, that's for sure. The pre-dawn was incredible and so was the sunrise. I've popped some pics up on Facebook. Also, I'm asking you what you love about spring today and Mumra and Papa Plover, the masked lapwings that I've got at home, been sitting on 4 eggs. One of them has hatched. So there's a little fluff ball or a pluffer, as I like to call the babies, with their little toothpick legs. One has hatched, so beautiful. I popped a little video up about that because I sneakily took one this morning. But also I saw a vision earlier this morning of a young fellow at school with his mates, and he stayed so calm through this. A baby possum came upon him and then climbed up his leg. Didn't go into his shorts, thankfully, but climbed up on him like he was a little tree. It was very cute. And as I said, he stayed so calm and then the teacher came along and all was good. Maybe they'll make that little possum their class mascot.
0: A very cute story. Kimmy and the Brekkie Bar back tomorrow from 6. And Kimmy, being here for 30 years, iconic. So if you would like to give Kimmy a shout out as she celebrates her 30th anniversary right here on 2EC, you can give us a call 1-300-925-800 and give Kimmy a very special shout out. She'll be back tomorrow from 6. 80s hits you love.
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0: bay to the border. It's Tui C right across the far south coast. We're celebrating Kimmy's 30th anniversary tomorrow. The legend has been here for 30 glorious years, and I'm encouraging you to give us a call in the studio, 1300 925 800, so we can put a little montage together for Kimmy. You can give her a very special shout out. So if you love waking up with Kimmy and you have been for 30 years, call me in the studio, 1300 925 800. Music after 11, Take That, Back for Good, and Rocking Out with Joan Jett and the Blackhearts. It's all coming up after 11.
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6: Morning, I'm Jackie Lim. The federal government has pledged over $15 million to support Pacific athletes in the lead-up to the 2032 Olympics. The PM making the announcement while overseas for the Pacific Islands Forum. Aussie families who get the childcare subsidy are being urged to complete their yearly check to make sure they're not being shortchanged. Services Australia says last year more than 80% of families were handed a top-up or no change. Spokesperson Chelsea Kavikles says it's vital you're up to date.
7: Every year we balance childcare subsidy payments for around 1.2 million families. And we do that by asking families to confirm their income. That's usually completed by lodging your tax return with the ATO or telling us that you don't need to lodge.
6: Donald Trump has called for Iran's leadership to be prosecuted hours after new strikes were launched against Tehran-linked targets. The president also sharing AI-generated videos showing bombs hitting an island in the Strait of Hormuz. The Middle East conflict has now entered its seventh month. Violent shoppers will be banned from retail stores in new workplace protection orders. Coles, Woolies, Kmart and Bunnings are among those backing a plan to ban offenders. The laws are earmarked to come into effect in the next 12 months. And fans of Dolly Parton will be able to celebrate the country music icon in 2027. Her estate announcing Dolly Fest, a two-day festival set for Nashville and London across consecutive weekends.
0: Whale Coast Realty Naruma. Your property, their passion. 2EC. 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
6: In sport, Aussie selectors have made a big statement at selection, dropping five players from the ODI squad. Out-of-form batsman Manus Labuschagne among them. It comes ahead of a three-match series against Zimbabwe and Bangladesh. The Roosters' Connor Watson says he's glad his side will be facing a near full-strength Rabbitohs to end the home-and-away season. He's declared Latrell Mitchell's return for the Bunnies as perfect. And a first AFL Rising Star nomination for Port Adelaide. Lauren Young nominated after her 18-touch and two-goal showing against GWS. That's the latest in news and sport.
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8: Looking at sunny and 25 to 27 degrees for your Tuesday. A nice welcome to spring with a mostly sunny Wednesday. A possible late shower expected tomorrow. Again, 25 to 27. Thursday, mostly sunny, 25 degrees. And Friday, partly cloudy with a slight chance of a late shower, 22 to 24.
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8: With you. We're keeping each other company this morning, and what a gorgeous day it is outside. It definitely is a nice welcome to spring this morning. Looks like warmer temperatures for the next few days. Bring it on! And hopefully this weekend will be just as nice. We can get out and about. We've got some great music on the way from Billy Joel, the Doobie Brothers. Listen to the music. Take that back for good in just a couple of minutes. But now let's lift the levels for Joan Jett and the Blackhearts.

0: From the bay to the border, it's 2EC, your home of better music and Robert. 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It's exciting. So more details for 2EC's Pick the Score. 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Still to come, we're jumping into the Eurythmics and Aretha Franklin. But first, it's Susie Quattro and Chris Norman stumbling in after this.
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It's your home of better music and Robert on 2EC with the Eurythmics and Aretha Franklin's Sisters doing it for themselves. You're with Sandy this morning. One of the biggest songs around from Nirvana about a girl was actually about a girl that didn't know it was about said girl. Did I lose you already? Well, before Courtney Love, Kurt Cobain was dating Tracy Miranda in Olympia. Now, she'd leave notes around the house reminding Kirk to do washing and clean up, help out with the chores, that kind of thing. And instead of doing the chores, Kurt would write songs. So when Tracy eventually said to him, "How come you haven't written a song about me?" The thing is, he did write one, but he never told her. And it is about a girl, Nirvana, 2EC.

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0: From the bay to the border, right across the far south coast, you're on 2EC with America, a horse with no name. 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
1: The US Open Grand Slam tennis is on at Flushing Meadow in New York. It's probably the noisiest Grand Slam. The Arthur Ashe Stadium, if you're sitting in the top of those seats, you're getting a nosebleed for sure. But some Aussies doing very well, so I'm super happy to say that our Kim Birrell has gotten through to the next round. Veteran James Duckworth, now he beat Matteo Arnaldi from Italy. Arnaldi's been playing amazing tennis, so good on you, Jimmy Duckworth. Well done, mate. And I had to laugh at a very funny video this morning that I saw. American player Emma Navarro beat French player Luis Bousson. So they, you know, shook hands at the net. It was all very nice. They shook hands to the umpire. And then Emma Navarro comes back onto the court to put her arms up and thank the crowd. And she was so happy. And in the background, you can see the French player bashing the tennis racket on the court, chucking it. It was just hilarious because it was such a polarizing look. You know, Emma Navarro can't be happy enough. And Louise Bousson, she's a little cranky.
0: Kimmy taking care of your breakfast grumbles. 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

0: your home, a bit of music and more of it on 2EC. This is where I'll leave you this morning. You've been with Sandy. Thank you so much for your company. You've got your fully loaded 80s lunch on the way. Straight after 12, we've got the Hunters and Collectors. Just to fire things up a little bit when the river runs dry. Prince, 1999. And Suzanne Vega tells a story like no other, really. It's all coming up after 12. Have yourself a wonderful afternoon. I'll be back tomorrow from 9.
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0: 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The 80s at 8 with Shane Bryan. 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
1: Hey there, I'm Jackie Lim. Latest figures show national home prices fell a further 0.2% in August, marking the fifth consecutive month of price falls across the country. All major capitals except Darwin recorded falls, with the largest drop in Adelaide. Senior economist at realestate.com, Eleanor Cray, says there are some pretty strong signs of fewer investors in the market.
2: Tax changes are also likely impacting buyer demand and confidence, as well as the ongoing price falls, which are keeping many buyers on the sidelines.
1: The Australian government has pledged over $15 million to support Pacific athletes in the lead-up to the 2032 Olympics. The PM making the announcement while overseas for the Pacific Islands Forum. Anthony Albanese says the funding will be invested over 4 years.
3: The Brisbane Olympic Games is an opportunity to engage with the Pacific, for them to see this as a part of their engagement with Australia and indeed with the world.
1: Pauline Hanson has reportedly beefed up her security detail. The One Nation leader now has as many as a dozen officers protecting her. It reportedly comes after the PM's comment the party is dangerous and would say anything to win votes. And the decades-long hunt for answers over Tupac's murder has ended. A Las Vegas jury has found Dwayne Keefe D. Davis guilty of masterminding the 1996 drive-by shooting that killed the hip-hop superstar. Tupac died 6 days after being gunned down in his car at a Vegas intersection.
0: Whale Coast Realty Narooma, proudly local and family-owned. 2EC, your sport now.
1: In sport, Hawthorn travel to Perth today for the qualifying final against the Dockers at Optus on Thursday night. Both Jack Ginnivan and Carl Amon still need to prove their fitness for the clash. In the NRL, Penrith halfback Nathan Cleary has claimed his second Brad Fittler medal. Yasmin Meeks took out the women's top honour. And Marnus Labuschagne has been squeezed out of Australia's latest one-day squad. Pat Cummins and Mitch Stark have both been included for the ODI series against Zimbabwe and South Africa later this month. That's the latest in news and sport.
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4: Looking at sunny and 25 to 27 degrees for your Tuesday. A nice welcome to spring with a mostly sunny Wednesday. A possible late shower expected tomorrow. Again, 25 to 27. Thursday, mostly sunny, 25 degrees. And Friday, partly cloudy with a slight chance of a late shower, 22 to 24.
0: Narooma Golf Club. 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As long as they were home by dark.
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8: Hey there, I'm Erin Roan with the latest. The Prime Minister says Australia will continue to offer whatever support is needed to Nepal following catastrophic flooding. The family of New South Wales hiker Michael Keats has declared him dead, but DFAT says his death has not yet been officially confirmed. 43 Aussies remain unaccounted for, with the death toll passing 900. Anthony Albanese says we have sent equipment and supplies to help relief efforts on the ground.
9: A RAF C-17A carrying humanitarian supplies has left Australia on its way to Kathmandu. There are now some 18 Australian response team personnel in Kathmandu.
8: To the US, and a jury has found a former gang leader guilty of the cold case murder of hip-hop icon Tupac Shakur. Dwayne Keffi D. Davis has pleaded not guilty in a Nevada court. He's now facing the possibility of life without parole. Not the news mortgage holders want to hear. ANZ has joined the chorus of economists expecting a rate hike this year to keep on top of inflation. The bank says they've tipped a rise of 25 basis points in November. It comes as the slump hitting Australia's housing market continues to spread. Figures from Cotality showing falls across 93% of capital city suburbs through winter. And a bit of a surprise for detectives in WA, they've found methamphetamine hidden inside a breakfast McMuffin during a traffic stop in Broome, with police footage showing the drug stashed neatly inside tiny bags between the buns. A 38-year-old man's been charged.
0: Whale Coast Realty, Narooma, helping you move on with confidence. 2EC, your sport now.
8: In sport, Australia has named its one-day squad for its series in Zimbabwe and South Africa later on this month. Manus Labuschagne, one of five players dropped. Ben Dwarshuis, Todd Murphy and Liam Scott also dumped from the side. Pat Cummins and Mitch Stark will return, but only for the matches against South Africa. Cooper Connolly, Oliver Peake and Joel Davies have also been added to the squad. And at the US Tennis Open, Kim Birrell has advanced to the second round. She returned from an overnight rain delay and managed to save match point. James Duckworth also winning through.
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4: 2EC weather.
10: Staying fine and sunny this afternoon. Another fine sunny day on the way tomorrow. Tops of 25 to 27 degrees around Bega and the Bay. Then on Thursday, going to be a cooler day, but staying fine and continuing fine and sunny Friday.
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cheers to those moments in music you just have to crank up. Won't you take me to a funky town? 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

0: Better music here, more of it for your workday. Coming up tonight at 8 o'clock, we go totally 80s with our 80s at 8. There's Michael Jackson's Wannabe Starting Something afternoon. It is Kev for the first day of spring. I'll tell you what, I got in nice and early doing the spring cleaning over the weekend. The house needed it inside and out. I should probably do that more than once a year. On the way for you, got to do something from Guns N' Roses. And is there a formula that these guys rely on when writing music?
1: All Guns N' Roses songs write themselves. There's no formula. There's no pattern. There's no, sort of like style.
0: And of course, you'll get the chance to see Guns N' Roses playing live in Sydney later on this year as well. Something from the Gunners on the way after Steve Harley.
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0: 2EC, we play better music here. More of it for your workday, The Monkees, Daydream Believer, and Kimmy's Brekkie Bar back tomorrow morning from 6. 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The game on Friday night, Bunnies versus Roosters. It is going to be an absolute cracker from Allianz Stadium. So if you want to have a guess and maybe win $50 on the spot and then, more importantly, be in the big draw as well for $5,000, go to 2ec.com.au and enter now. All thanks to Whale Coast Realty Automotive Group and also Coastal Auto Group. 2EC's pick the score. 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

0: 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It is coming up to 2. Fresh news update is next, and we're only a couple of hours away from teams announcing their sides for this weekend's final round of home and away games in the NRL. Question is, some of those top teams who are in the semi-finals, how many of those teams are going to rest their stars? Details in an update for you soon. Next hour, we do your two ups at 2 with INXS. Also going to do Joe Cocker and Kylie Minogue at 2ST.
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2: 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In those conditions, I just didn't see the Broncos getting near Penrith.
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9: Hey there, I'm Erin Roan with the latest. An RAAF plane carrying humanitarian supplies is on its way from Australia to Nepal following catastrophic flooding there. The death toll has passed 900, with 43 Australians still unaccounted for. The family of New South Wales hiker Michael Keats has declared him dead, but the Foreign Minister Penny Wong says they're still waiting to hear from official channels.
10: The Australian government has not yet received official confirmation of Mr. Keats' passing. He does remain unaccounted for in terms of the information we have.
9: On Nine there, to the US now, and a former Southside Cribs gang leader has been found guilty of the murder of Tupac Shakur nearly three decades after he was gunned down in Vegas. A jury taking just 3 hours to reach the verdict against Dwayne Keith Davis. He's now facing life in prison but has indicated plans to appeal. The slump hitting Australia's housing market is spreading. Figures from Cotality showing falls across 93% of capital city suburbs through winter. Cotality's Jared Berg says the dip is set to continue, with experts predicting another rate rise in the coming months as well.
11: Yeah, so another rate rise would obviously have an impact on the mortgage serviceability pressures, so rising the cost of servicing that mortgage, but also reduce borrowing capacity for households as well. So that would likely put further downward pressure on demand.
9: And Dolly Parton fans will get the opportunity to pay the ultimate tribute next year, her estate announcing Dolly Fest, a two-day celebration across Nashville and London.
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9: In sport, Aussie selectors have swung the axe ahead of the one-day series against Zimbabwe and South Africa. Manus Labuschagne, one of five players dropped off the back of poor form. Pat Cummins and Mitch Stark will join the squad for the South African leg. And in the AFL, the Brisbane Lions are raring to go ahead of their qualifying final against Sydney on Saturday. Co-captain Harris Andrews says it won't be a walk in the park.
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0: Staying fine and sunny this afternoon. Another fine sunny day on the way tomorrow. Tops of 25 to 27 degrees around Bega and the Bay. Then on Thursday, going to be a cooler day, but staying fine and continuing fine and sunny Friday.
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0: Better music and more of it for your workday. Jonesy and Amanda, they're back in this afternoon from 4 to drive you home as we do your 2 up to 2. Couple from Joe Cocker. You can leave your hat on and you are so beautiful. Afternoon, how are you? It is Kev. We are closing in on grand final time for the NRL. It happens on the October long weekend. You would think that by now they would have locked in the entertainment for this year's big dance. Well, it hasn't happened yet. We'll get a call on that one soon, you would hope, from the NRL. The AFL, on the other hand, they've already locked in their entertainment. It's going to be Kylie Minogue. We'll do a couple from Kylie next, and also Supertramp in your 2 up to 2.
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0: till we see better music and more of it for your workday. Two ups at two. Supertramp, It's Raining Again, and also The Logical Song. Going to stay fine and sunny this afternoon. Staying fine tomorrow as well. Those temps around Bega and the Bay, about 25 to 27 degrees. Your time is running out. If you want to go along and have a look at the From Earth and Fire exhibition at the Spiral Gallery, it's on from 10 till 4. All the info, 2ec.com.au. More two ups on the way, including Pearl Jam at 2EC.
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0: 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Fresh news update is next. 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Also going to do ABBA and Jimmy Barnes for your workday.
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8: Hey there, I'm Erin Roan with the latest. The Prime Minister says now is not the time to discuss the role climate change may have played in the catastrophic flooding disaster in Nepal. The death toll has risen past 900, with 43 Australians still missing. The family of New South Wales hiker Michael Keats has declared him dead, but DFAT says it is still waiting for official confirmation. Anthony Albanese says now is not the time for climate debate.
9: My thoughts are solely focused at this point in time on the families and on the extraordinarily difficult time that we're going through, and offering our support to Nepal.
8: A Sydney court has issued an arrest warrant for a reality star who's failed to show up for a hearing on domestic violence charges. Irishman Nathan Gallagher was due in Burwood local court today, accused of assaulting his former partner and below-deck Mediterranean castmate. The 28-year-old has been convicted despite his absence, with Border Force indicating he's no longer in the country. The cost of rebuilding homes after extreme weather is rising faster than inflation. Figures from Cotality show building costs rose about 30% in the 5 years to March 2026, about 6% above CPI. And if you are one of the million or so Aussie families on the childcare subsidy, make sure you complete your annual update of income details. Service Australia's Chelsea Kavickley says it will ensure you're not being shortchanged.
10: So around 80% of customers would get a top-up or no change at all. So it's really important to make sure that your income estimate is correct, to make sure that we pay you the right amount of childcare subsidy.
1: 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Your sport now.
8: In sport, the Cats coach has spoken for the first time since the club's concussion saga, admitting he's unsure if the player at the centre of the controversial contract will ever play for the club again. Geelong was slapped with a $140,000 fine for failing to inform the AFL of the waiver in Jake Colajasny's contract. And tennis star Stefan Tsitsipas says he's not surprised Nick Kyrgios has been suspended for cocaine use. Speaking at the US Open, Tsitsipas says it came as no shock.
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4: 2EC weather.
0: Staying fine and sunny this afternoon. Another fine sunny day on the way tomorrow. Tops of 25 to 27 degrees around Bega and the Bay. Then on Thursday, going to be a cooler day, but staying fine and continuing fine and sunny Friday.
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0: Better music and more of it for your workday. And coming up tonight, the Christian O'Connell Show returns from 7. There's Belinda Carlisle and Heaven is a Place on Earth. G'day, it is Kev. 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

0: 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Kimmy's Brekkie Bar back tomorrow morning from 6. There's Manfred Mann's Doo-Wah Diddy Diddy. Coming up tomorrow afternoon, the CWA of New South Wales Far South Coast Group is putting on their Access to Rural Healthcare Roundtable. 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We're going to do Eric Carmen and also ACDC at 2EC.
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0: 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That'll do me. I am out of here. You have yourself a great night. Jonesy and Amanda, they're on the way. They'll do Instagram, the Fast Five, and also Bonnie Tyler.
1: There's nothing I can do. A total eclipse of the heart.
0: Along with Bonnie, Cher, and Ram Jam. You enjoy your night.
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14: Hey there, I'm Erin Roan. A miracle following catastrophic flooding across the Nepal-Tibet border, with an Australian who had been unaccounted for found safe. The government confirming they've made contact with the Aussie who is on the Tibet side of the border and now receiving support. It means the number of Australians unaccounted for following the flooding event falls to 42. An RAAF plane filled with humanitarian supplies is making its way to the region. Work also continuing to reach more than 600 workers believed trapped in a network of mud-filled tunnels along the flooded river. The death toll has passed 900. The Prime Minister has hit back at China after it warned there would be consequences for Taiwan's inclusion in the Pacific Islands Forum. China's envoy not happy about the move.
15: We certainly have serious concern. Taiwan is not a dialogue partner for the forum. So we have serious concern. We have made our position very clear.
14: But Anthony Albanese insists it is up to the forum to decide the future of the region and not any other country. Jetstar has completed its first test flight to Western Sydney International Airport. Flight JQ7990 carried crew but no passengers and touched down 14 minutes early. The test looking at taxi routes to the gates, the aero bridge and the fueling process ahead of the start of commercial flights in October. To the US now, and a group of 22 states has filed a lawsuit against Amazon amid allegations of marketplace manipulation. The alleged scheme netted $20 billion US dollars for the company since 2019.
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14: In sport, the NRL's controversial kickoff experiment isn't going away just yet. The league said to trial the rule in two more games this round, despite criticism from players and coaches. And in the AFL, the Dockers train today as final preparations ramp up ahead of Thursday's qualifying final against Hawthorn. Coach Justin Longmuir says the whole team needs to trust in the work they've done so far this year.
5: We should have a lot of belief, not just those four coming back. We should have a lot of belief from what we've done and have a lot of belief that our footy stands up. So, yeah, we're not definitely not taking this game lightly.
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0: Staying fine and sunny this afternoon. Another fine sunny day on the way tomorrow. Tops of 25 to 27 degrees around Bega and the Bay. Then on Thursday, going to be a cooler day, but staying fine and continuing fine and sunny Friday.
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26: It's showtime.
27: Hello there, Amanda.
28: Hello there, Brendan. How are you?
27: First day of spring, a young man's thoughts turn to fancy.
28: And what about yours?
27: Apropos of yesterday's Kia Centaur chat,
28: oh, yeah.
27: A lot of people have been talking to me about this. Well,
28: we should really. We should
27: I'm just
28: explain.
27: In my own head.
28: Yeah.
27: Okay, so it's the Kia ad on the telly. Here we go. There's the centaurs all gathered together as a flock in the forest. And then the head centaur senses something and the young centaur goes galloping out. And then gets onto the plains, and there is a Kia EV. And this centaur's running next to the Kia, and the people in the Kia are saying, nothing much really. Like, there's a half man, half horse next to us.
28: Dad, I'm bored.
27: And the centaur gets splashed with some mud, and the Kia buggers off.
28: Before we explain how he was running and what was...
27: Well, that was the chat
28: the
27: yesterday.
28: Problem with his arms.
27: And the people, the imaginary people that came up to me today, I just wondered...
28: I just want to ask you another question, though, before we get to that. Just to drill down a bit more on centaurs. So all the centaurs that were gathering in the forest, they're all men. There's no such thing as a female centaur, is there? A fentaur?
27: I didn't notice any female
28: and
27: centaurs.
28: And if there were...
27: It's a bit of a misogyno world.
28: Well, how are they reproducing? And do they wear bras?
27: Actually, there wasn't a female centaur. The only female sort of half human, half thing is a mermaid. Yeah.
28: You can't mate a mermaid with a centaur.
27: No, that would be...
28: Surf and turf. But what were you going to say? So we were discussing yesterday about how Ickwheel felt when we saw the way
27: well,
28: he was running.
27: Arms
28: his arms were weird.
27: And what we went to Reddit, and Reddit would say that a centaur runs like it would be a man on a horse. And I think credit to the Kia people, they've done their research, and I think that
28: but
27: they've come
28: up with
27: the right
28: weird.
27: Answer.
28: It looks like he's riding himself.
27: I want to add this to the pile.
28: Mm-hmm.
27: If the centaur has a medical issue, just whom does he visit?
28: Who?
27: The doctor or the vet?
28: Well, it depends which half has the ailment.
27: Is that what it is?
28: If he's got a sore throat, you'd go to the doctor. If he had a sore fetlock, you'd go to the vet.
27: Go to Brownie. Okay. That's Dr. Chris Brown.
28: Yes, I understand.
27: So you're saying depending on where the ailment is.
28: Yeah.
27: Brian,
28: if it's right on the joint,
27: filling in for Jim
28: if
27: Y.
28: It's right on the joint, I'd go to a doctor because they're cheaper than a vet.
29: I'm going to say probably a vet because there's more horse than there is human. And just quickly, apropos, is there a female centaur?
28: Yeah.
29: Yes, there are.
27: Oh.
29: Centauress or centauride.
27: Oh.
28: Is there a picture?
29: No.
27: No.
28: No.
27: Because there'd be a bra arrangement. There would be a bra arrangement.
28: Yeah.
27: And there'd have to be.
28: And, yeah, there'd have to be.
27: There'd have to be. Anyway, that's something maybe we could just run this through the Fast Five. While we're doing it, then maybe we'll just get your opinion on whether he goes or she goes to the doctor or the vet. It's the first day of spring, you see. It's Jonesy and Amanda driving you home.

0: the first day of spring with Jonesy and Amanda, and it's time.
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2: Faster than the speed of light.
3: Jonesy and Amanda.
4: Fast five.
0: For the fast five, five questions. Can you go all the way and answer all five questions correctly? You know what I shouldn't have done?
5: What?
0: Left the room to fill my water canister with you and Brian talking about the female variant of the centaur.
5: Well, I've gone to images. It hurts your back standing like that, wouldn't it? Wouldn't it? Anyway, the female ones, some of them are quite modest. They've got coverings on the top and almost like a like a bikini bottom, a long, stretchy one.
0: Well, at the front. At its forelegs.
5: Yeah, because if it doesn't, the ones that don't.
0: Yeah, give us a look at the ones that don't.
5: Here's one that doesn't. It's a little bit anatomically pouchy.
0: Okay.
5: I'll show you.
0: Can you not say the word pouchy? Oh, yeah, that's pouchy. Oh, I don't like that. That's,
5: why would it have bits at the front and the back?
0: Well, that's too many bits.
5: What about this one? Let me show you this drawing. Sorry, everybody.
0: Oh, no.
5: Jenna might be able to put these up if the sensor allows it.
0: Righto.
5: What about this concoction?
0: Well, she's not doing that much these days, our sensor. That's someone that's right into it.
5: That's someone who's got a human woman and a second human woman.
0: Yeah.
5: But with a long torso joining them.
0: All I was saying, just all I was saying.
5: Do you care to join us?
0: All I was saying was the centaur yesterday, how it runs, as indicated in the Kia commercial. And then I just said, if you're going to go, you had a medical ailment, you're a centaur, do you go to the doctor or do you go to the vet?
5: Yeah.
0: And you said it depends what half of your body's
5: depends
0: been affected.
5: Which bit's in trouble.
0: Brian, who's in for Ryan, said
6: vet.
0: Tony's in Greensboro.
5: Hi, Tony.
0: Hello, Tony.
7: How you going?
0: You're a centaur. You're feeling a bit unwell. You're going to the vet or the doctor?
7: I think you have to go to the vet because I know a bit more about all parts, I guess.
5: Actually, this is what Chris Brown says about being a vet. He says it's harder to be a vet than a human doctor.
0: Oh, of course he says
5: that. No, but he said there's about 100 animals, whereas there's only one human body.
0: Yeah, but I think that's like when chiropractors say they're doctors. You know, it's the same sort of
5: thing. It's not the same sort of thing.
0: Same sort of thing.
5: Having said that, I do think that vets are more expensive than doctors, and so I'd probably go to the doctor.
0: Okay. So you're doing for the cheap. Man is doing it for thrift.
5: Tony, here's question number one.
0: Question one for you, Tony.
5: Blue Poles is a famous expressionist painting by which American artist? Who painted Blue Poles?
7: Nah.
5: Oh, farewell, Tony.
0: Good. Kelly's in Cheltenham.
5: Hello, Kelly.
8: Hi, g'day guys.
0: Kelly.
5: Jonesy has an important question
0: to
5: ask
0: you. You're an unwell centaur. You're feeling a bit peaky. Do you go to the doctor or do you go to the vet?
8: I go to the doctor.
0: Okay. And you're a female centaur. Where are you wearing the bikini bottoms at your front?
8: No, I wear my husband's jocks back the front.
5: Well, that would do the trick. That would do the trick.
0: Question one.
5: Would you wear them on the front of you or the back of you?
0: You put them down.
8: I wear them back to front.
5: But it's a long area to cover.
0: That's a lot of area.
5: That's a lot of area.
0: Blue Poles is a famous expressionist painting by which American artist, Kelly?
8: Yes. Jackson Pollock, that's it.
0: You know what? Everyone ragged on Gough Whitlam for paying $1.3 million for it back then.
5: For Blue Poles,
0: Do you know what it's worth now?
5: Tell me.
0: $500 million.
5: Is it?
0: Yeah. It's pretty much now priceless.
5: Let's go to question two, which is Riff Raff.
9: Oh, riff raff. Got you, I understand. Got to keep out the riff raff.
5: All right, here we go. What song has this riff, Kelly?
8: Oh. Are you okay, Annie?
0: No, Kelly.
5: That's the right song.
0: Well, no. Brian is the king of the buzzer. Look at him.
6: That is not the title of the song.
0: There you go. Stone Cold Bri. Do you know the answer to that? It's Jonesy and Amanda driving you home.

0: Good afternoon to you. It's Jonesy Demander driving you home across Australia.
1: Can this thing go?
2: Faster than the speed of light.
3: Jonesy and Demander.
2: Fast Five.
0: We're into the Fast Five, where we have general quiz information, but also chat about centaurs.
4: Not always. Not every day, if you've just joined
0: always.
4: Us. We're not always centaurs or centaurides, the female version of the centaur.
0: Centaurides.
4: Which has begged the question, and I'm sorry to have to discuss it at this time of day, where are the bits? Because in some of the illustrations of the females, there's coverage of the front, the lower front.
0: And there's some of the other ones that you've uncovered.
4: You don't want lower front and back.
0: There's too much.
4: It's too much.
0: That's too many bits.
4: Well, how do you wear your pants? Everywhere.
0: Yeah.
4: Too many pixels.
0: The bigger question. The question I just wanted to ask.
4: Oh, sorry. Yeah, yeah.
0: Well, is you're a centaur and you're feeling unwell. Do you go to the doctor or do you go to the vet? Ray is in Langwarrin.
4: Hello, Ray. Where do you go, doctor or vet?
5: Vet.
0: Yep. Thank you, Ray. That's all you need to
4: because
0: say
4: because most
0: that.
4: Of you is animal?
5: Yeah.
0: Yep.
4: But from the waist up, you're human. What if you have a pain in your armpit?
5: You're in trouble.
4: Yeah, true.
0: Yeah, Ray. Ray.
4: The philosophy of Ray.
0: Question number three.
6: Riff-raff.
7: Oh, riff-raff. Guys, you can't understand. Got to keep out the riff-raff.
4: It's still on question two, Ray. What song has this riff?
0: I love it.
5: Smooth Criminal.
4: Smooth Criminal, that's it.
0: I was sort of... Like, I don't want to hassle Ray, but it's not Michael Jackson. It's Alien Ant Farm's version, but...
4: He didn't say it was Michael Jackson.
0: I know. He said Smooth Criminal, but it is. You're right, Ray. Technicality.
5: You can tell the difference.
0: Yeah, thank you, Ray. That's all you need to say. Recognised by the 1990 Guinness Book of World Records as the world's fastest reader, Howard Berg claims he can read how many pages per minute? A, 40 pages. B, 60 pages. Or C, 80 pages per minute.
5: 100 words per minute. So what was 80?
0: So he says he reads 80 pages per minute.
4: Yeah, per minute. Yeah. I wonder if he speed reads like Kath Day. And remember when speed reading was a big thing? Mm. Kath and Kim, they picked up on that. You just pretty much run your fingers over. It was a big deal when I was younger.
0: When I was at school, we did a thing called the EDL speed reader. Did you ever do that? So they had an overhead projector that would play, you'd have certain comprehension, and then you'd have to read it. Up on the, you know, the centaur runs away from the flock. Which centaur, you know, what was he wearing?
4: And was it to see how quickly you could read?
0: And what your comprehension was.
4: Well, that's what they said about this guy, Howard Berg. Many scientists and researchers question whether, yes, he could read 80 pages, but how good was his comprehension?
0: Well, my comprehension was very good. Ray?
4: What an old flex. How old were you at school when you're talking about that?
0: I was school age.
4: Yeah. God, let it go.
0: What? That was the only thing I was good at. What name is given to the container traditionally used for holding and carrying arrows, Ray? You might see a centaur carrying one.
5: Sorry, can you repeat that, sorry?
0: Oh, Ray, come
4: I will. On. What name is given to the container traditionally used for holding and carrying arrows?
5: Quiver.
4: Quiver, which brings you to question
0: five. Here we go, Ray. All in.
4: Today marks the first day of which season?
5: Spring.
0: Thanks, Ray. Congratulations to you. You have won the jam pack. Inside, you will find a $250 Bunnings voucher. Have a sausage sandwich on us, Ray.
5: Thank you.
0: Carry on.
4: Good night.
0: You know, I get the distinct impression that Ray wasn't into the centaur chat.
4: Well, I can't believe that.
0: I just get that.
4: Yeah, okay. Well, how interesting.
0: Well, we've wrapped that up. Most people say go to the vet.
4: Well, coming up in the next half hour, an incredible medical story has unfolded in Australia, and it's also become a legal story about a surrogate giving birth to twins. You may have been following this, but it's fascinating. We'll talk about that.
0: Also on the way, Tin Hat Tuesday. That's coming up. It's Jonesy Demander driving you home.
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0: Hello there, it's Jonesy Demanda driving you home this Tuesday afternoon, the first day of spring. You know, I was at my mum's place going through the fridge, just checking out some stuff.
1: It doesn't matter how old you are.
0: Yep.
1: When you go to your parents' house, you open the fridge to see what they've got.
0: Well, it's funny, they were chatting on the phone. My auntie Pat was chatting with my mum. She said, my boys are the same. They always say that we're eating out-of-date food. And I said to mum, you've got a container of eggs here. Let's just have a look. And she said, well, no, it's the 25th. It's okay. And I thought, oh, I suppose, yeah, the 25th of August. It's not that bad. 25th of December last year.
1: Eggs?
0: Eggs.
1: Why did
0: 2025.
1: What happens? Why wouldn't it explode or smell or something?
0: Well, it didn't smell at all. You know.
1: Did you crack one open?
0: No. I put them in your car. You know, go.
1: I'd be intrigued to know what they look like on the inside.
0: Yeah, have you
1: I wouldn't have eaten one. I wouldn't have eaten it.
0: Over there in Britain, did you know that Brits are estimated to lose $323 million worth of food to seagulls every year?
1: To seagulls.
0: Not through off food. That's the part of it.
1: Well, you know, in Sydney, near the Opera House, they employ dogs to chase the seagulls away for exactly that reason, because everyone's chips get nicked.
0: Yeah, I don't know, like the dog's bounding around all slavering all over your food.
1: No, they're not. The dogs don't slather all over your food. They don't go near your food. It's the seagulls that swoop and take your food.
0: Yeah. Do you feel that with your foods at home, are you very vigilant?
1: No.
0: About?
1: No. No. I recently went through a cupboard and found old crackers.
0: Yep.
1: You know.
0: But crackers, you wouldn't worry about crackers.
1: Oh, I would worry about crackers. They're a year old.
0: I often think about Oz Harvest, which they do a great job.
1: Yeah. But Oz Harvest take food from restaurants and other food providers that are coming to the end of being out of date, still absolutely viable, and they cook that into meals to give to people who are going hungry.
0: Because I've seen this show Extreme Cheapskates, and it's got people going through dumpsters. This is in America, and they look at the food that the supermarkets
1: check out. Well, it shames how much we throw away. It shames us.
0: And I'm Mr. Leftover.
1: But you're the only one in your family who eats the leftovers.
0: Yeah, no one else reads, because apparently leftovers are lame. But I like leftovers.
1: Who said that?
0: Oh, my kids. Oh, that's lame. I'm not eating that.
1: Well, maybe. Then you're having it for breakfast and you're having it for dinner.
0: Out of your boys, what do you
1: Well, they don't live at home anymore. One of them, though, they come over for dinner. One will take every last scrap of leftovers.
0: Liam.
1: That's right. One takes none.
0: Yeah, Jack.
1: Yeah.
0: He lives the life.
1: Yeah, and also that's good, because I know it would probably just sit in his car for 6 months. Whatever container went into his car would stay there.
0: Actually, he's got some of my containers.
1: He pretty much lives out of his car.
0: What about this lady? My wife. This was posted. My wife's grandmother passed away, and they went through the house. They found an apple pie spice made by Crown Colony, and it expired of June of 1957.
1: Wow. Did it have a nice tin? Is that why she'd kept it?
0: Yeah, it's one of those. It looks like a Spam can. It'd probably be all right. My mother would serve it up. It's all right.
1: I had a friend who used to go to her mother-in-law's house, and it was diabolical, the old food that was around. And once she'd opened up, she thought she'd grill a sausage for her child. She opened up the grill, and the mother-in-law, there's an old chop in there, said, oh, Steve will have that for his dinner.
0: Oh, no.
1: Reefed it off the alfoil and thought she'd reheat it. It had been there for weeks.
0: Now, my dad, when he was young, he used to eat bread with dripping on it.
1: Yeah. But one of the first things my mother bought me when I moved out of home was a dripping container. I'd never cooked a roast. Mm. I'd never used dripping. I'd never done any of those things, and she bought me a dripping container.
0: Does anyone use dripping now?
1: No, we don't have to anymore. We choose not to.
0: What do you use instead?
1: Well, I guess we use olive oil spray or olive oil, not big chunks of the old fat from the meal before. I've made it sound delicious.
0: Yum.
1: My mother, I used to be so untidy that mum, why would she do this? She used to give me tins of asparagus and things to take home. like as if. And I remember she gave me a tin of asparagus that I lost in my bedroom. How is that possible?
0: Unopened.
1: Unopened. It was unopened.
0: Okay.
1: How is that possible?
0: Well, you had a bit of a floor drobe.
1: I did a complete floor drobe. Now we've added asparagus.
0: Coming up, the story about these non-biological twins.
1: Don't say any more. It's a fascinating medical and legal story happening right here in Australia.
0: We'll have that for you next. It's Jonesy Demanda driving you home.
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0: Good afternoon to you. It's Jonesy and Amanda driving you home.
1: This is a fascinating story that's happened in Australia. You may have seen it, but I'll talk you through it. A woman in Queensland has given birth to twins. She is a surrogate. So couple A have got couple B, or woman B,
0: yep,
1: to have their baby. Twins are born, but they discover that the twins aren't even biologically related. So couple A are the parents of one of the embryos, one of the babies.
0: Okay.
1: A girl. But the boy of the twins was actually a baby of the woman who was the surrogate. She was impregnated by her partner at the same time. I don't know whether, I would assume there were sort of rules around this.
0: Yeah.
1: Anyway, that's not what the legalities are about. So there's a boy and a girl. The girl belongs to couple A. The boy belongs to the surrogate and her partner. But what's happened here is that they, both the twins, both parents, both sets of parents have come to the agreement that they will raise their own babies.
0: Yep.
1: But legally, there's a problem. Well, there was a problem. It's had to be sorted out in the courts. This has never happened before. It's the first time it's ever been documented that a woman can be pregnant with non-related twins.
0: Yeah. I didn't think it was possible.
1: Well, that's how it was possible. Couple A, their embryo, and then her own natural pregnancy.
0: Yeah.
1: So
0: would have they put that embryo in before?
1: All happened around the same time. All happened around the same time.
0: As you said, wouldn't there be some sort of like?
1: Well, I don't know.
0: Wouldn't she say to the husband, "Hey, you know, I've got some."
1: Wouldn't there be rules of surrogacy? You'd think that within that period of time, because this woman from couple the surrogate already had five children, so she's a highly fertile person by the sound of it. You'd think, say, "Hey, there's a no-go area while you've got our embryo in there."
0: Anyway, don't even look at me.
1: This is what is fascinating. So surrogacy rules strictly prevent separating birth siblings. So because they were twins, legally they can't be separated. Legislation included no caveat for the rare situation of non-biological siblings sharing a womb. So the court had to rule in this situation because both babies were given the surname of the surrogate rather than one of them being named for the parents. So both parents agreed to raise their own, but both were given the name of the surrogate as a surname.
0: Okay.
1: And the parents are petitioning to overturn that, the parents
0: so they
1: of
0: have
1: the surrogate.
0: Child A, child B.
1: So both, the court ultimately ruled that despite being gestational twins, the children were not birth siblings in the context of surrogacy laws. So they've issued an order to formalise the parentage for both sets of parents. So both babies will be raised by their own families with their own surnames, but the children, as they have said, will be raised separately, but their respective families have confirmed the twins will grow up knowing each other. But the court has said, a counsellor actually has said, on the balance of probabilities and assuming that both infants are raised in stable and nurturing family systems, the research does not support the conclusion the separation of the twins from birth will cause psychological harm.
0: Sure.
1: But it would be interesting to know, won't it? What an amazing study. These babies who shared a womb for 9 months.
0: Yeah.
1: Even though they're not biologically related, whether they will have some kind of connection. We'll find out because the parents have said they'll grow up knowing each other.
0: Yeah.
1: But how fascinating.
0: Well, it's better they grow up knowing each other than not. Imagine like years later they have some sort of sons and daughters
1: situation.
0: Why would
1: that matter? Because they're not biologically linked in any way.
0: So it's just a womb.
1: It's just a womb. I don't know how you came to that conclusion.
0: Oh, it's
1: just a womb.
0: Like I shared a room.
1: Get a womb.
0: I shared a room with my brother for many years when we were kids.
1: And you're not getting married anytime soon?
0: No, I'm just saying.
1: It's complicated but fascinating. Imagine the moment, hey, there's twins. Hey, one egg hasn't split.
0: Yeah.
1: Hey, they're not even related. Fascinating.
0: You're doing my head in. Speaking of doing heads in.
1: Yes, what is this link towards?
0: Tin Hat Tuesday.
1: Tin Hat Tuesday.
0: That's coming up. Brian, we've got your special tin hat prepared.
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0: That's coming up next hour. It's Jonesy and Amanda driving you home.
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5: Hey there, I'm Erin Roan with the latest. An Australian who had previously been unaccounted for following catastrophic flooding across the Nepal-Tibet border has been found safe. Federal government officials say they've made contact with the Aussie in Tibet, with the person now receiving support and managing to contact their loved ones. It means the number of Aussies missing following the disaster now falls to 42. The death toll has climbed past 950. The Prime Minister has shrugged off China's warning of consequences following the inclusion of Taiwan in the Pacific Islands Forum in Palau. China's envoy says they have serious concerns about the inclusion, but Anthony Albanese says what's best for the region should be decided by those in it.
6: I think this is primarily a gathering of the Pacific family, the members of the Pacific Islands Forum. The Pacific Islands Forum determines what happens here, not any other country.
5: Australia has locked in a fifth consecutive month of declines across the housing market. Figures from Cotality showing the National Value Index fell almost 1% in August, with home values now sitting 3.6% below the peak seen in March. Cotality's Jared Berg says while another rate hike is predicted, we could see cuts as soon as next year.
7: Realistically, if the forecasts around inflation are correct, the Reserve Bank may be able to start cutting in the middle of next year, and that might see the market start to recover.
5: And there are grave concerns for legendary singer Lionel Richie. The 77-year-old fell ill during a concert in the US. He has been rushed to hospital.
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5: In sport, Australia has named its one-day squad for its series in Zimbabwe and South Africa later on this month. Marnus Labuschagne, one of five players dropped. Ben Dwarshuis, Todd Murphy and Liam Scott also dumped. And the Brisbane Lions are gearing up for their qualifying final against an embattled Sydney outfit on Saturday. Lions co-captain Harris Andrews says they're just focusing on their own game though.
8: Coming back to our process is important for us, regardless of who's out on the field. We know that the Swans are a really proud outfit and, you know, they're going to be super competitive and obviously a really great team, and they've shown that over a long period of time.
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9: staying fine and sunny this afternoon. Another fine sunny day on the way tomorrow. Tops of 25 to 27 degrees around Bega and the Bay. Then on Thursday, going to be a cooler day, but staying fine and continuing fine and sunny Friday.
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16: 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I've heard them describe him as a drunken idiot.
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21: It's showtime.
0: Tuesday, the first day of spring.
1: It is too.
0: A young man's thoughts turn to fancy. Jem Y. Rye is in transit. The Jem Y. Rye army, i.e. his mum and dad, are worried about him. He's okay.
1: Are they worried?
0: No,
1: they're not worried.
0: But they, you know, I'm sure they're concerned. Why but he's coming back. Concerned? He went to Edinburgh.
1: He went to Edinburgh to check out the Edinburgh Festival for about 3 days.
0: Yep. I don't know why it's taken him 5 days to get back.
1: Well, have you ever done air travel to Europe, Brendan?
0: But stepping into Ryan's incapable shoes is Brian with a B. Hello, Bri.
22: Hey, and you'd be happy to know that I've spent the majority of the morning cleaning Gen Y Rye's DNA out of this.
0: No. I'll just say this. We're in the business. We've got this button bar arrangement, and his, it's like a teenage bedroom.
1: But as long as it works for him, and he didn't, it's like when you think your room's tidy enough, but someone else comes in and looks under the bed and sees all the mank.
0: It's a sloppy.
1: Brian's come in and is looking at all the mank.
0: Well, we're glad you're here. And we've got your special tin hat as well,
1: yes,
0: Brian.
1: Yes, that's right. So don't worry. You're not going to miss out.
0: Which is coming up. Also coming up, I was watching Outback Truckers last night. And you know I love Outback Truckers.
1: Yeah.
0: And I was looking after the little grandson. But he's suddenly become a big fan of a show that I'd never expected an 18-month-year-old kid to be a fan of.
1: Outback Truckers?
0: Not Outback Truckers. No, he wasn't into that. You'll be blown away of the particular show that just popped up on the BBC channel. That's coming up as well. It's Jonesy and Amanda driving you home.

0: Hello there, it's Jonesy Demander driving you home this first day of spring. It's Tuesday. You know, we've had to adjust our TV style at home since we welcomed a grandchild into our lives.
1: Why? What were you watching?
0: Well, we just watch anything. You know, my wife and I, we'd watch Aussie Salvage Hunters, and then we'd watch Law and Order. We were just living free, just watching whatever the hell we wanted. You know, Outback Truckers, we're a big fan of that. Although I'll just say this, the Jeopardy. We get it, guys. I get it.
1: Is it fake?
0: It's always like, if Steve doesn't get into Mika Thera, he's not going to get his bonus.
1: And Does he ever not make it into Mika Thera?
0: He never not makes it. But Steve, it's almost like every time something breaks on him, always gets stuck in a creek. But he always gets out of it. Mm. And that's the thing about reality shows. You've got to have some Jeopardy.
1: A bit of fake Jeopardy.
0: Remember we spoke to Louis Theroux and I said to him, was there ever a documentary series that you pursued where there's nothing in it? There's nothing. And he said the MMA, the octagon, because
1: that's right.
0: He said there's nothing in it.
1: There's no fakery.
0: The impact isn't as bad as boxing.
1: And all the participants are lovely people. Yep. He said there was no.
0: It looks dreadful.
1: It looks dreadful, but he couldn't find anything to get a hook in.
0: And that's what the documentaries make, is always looking for Jeopardy.
1: I know, but also, you know, with Married at First Sight, the added drama, the added horror. Isn't it funny that you can't find it in MMA, but it's bleeding in there?
0: Yeah, exactly. So we largely have to watch either The Wiggles or The Teletubbies.
1: And then what happened when your grandson came along?
0: Well, that's what happens. The kid goes home to his parents' house and then we're sitting watching The Teletubbies.
1: Did you know
0: can I just talk about The Teletubbies for a minute here?
1: That they're massive.
0: Well, that's true. They're 8 foot, 8 to 10 foot tall in the old days. But I'll say this to you as well. That show, first half of the episode is filled up with them saying hello, hello. And then they get a video of some kids playing with Play-Doh. And then they repeat that video. And then the next part of the video or the show is them saying goodbye.
1: Brendan, that show's
0: not shooting fish in a barrel.
1: It's not made for you.
0: We could come
1: up
0: and jump on
1: it. It's like having some, like Spielberg dissect Skippy. It's not made for you.
0: What are you going to Spielberg to chop up Skippy?
1: Not to dissect, not a vivisection. That episode would be gruesome. What's up, Skip?
0: Have you ever seen old episodes of Skippy?
1: Oh.
0: And they got the kangaroo paws.
1: Oh, so good.
0: Just a set of salad tongs with some kangaroo paws and flying a plane.
1: And cooking steaks on a barbie, doing it all.
0: Anyway, so it was nice not to watch that, so we got on to Outback Truckers. The new Reacher hasn't dropped yet, and I thought, well, he can't
1: watch
0: it.
1: Yes, it has.
0: Yeah, no, the new episode.
1: Oh, okay, gotcha.
0: Because you can't really binge it. You got to wait.
1: That's right, and it is kind of violent.
0: Yes, yeah, probably not right for an 18-month. So I'm just flicking through the channel, and I came up to Keeping Up Appearances. Do you remember the show?
1: Oh.
0: Hyacinth Bouquet. It was a show that came out in the 90s,
1: yeah.
0: But it's about a woman trying to get away from her down, I guess.
1: She's trying to be a punce.
0: Yeah, she wants to be upper class.
1: That's right. I've never actually seen it.
0: I kind of like it. It just comes on. Anyway, we put the show on. As soon as the theme came on,
1: the grandson said, I'm out.
0: The little guy looked at the TV and he's just standing there looking at it. Then he sat through the whole episode of side-splitting English humour.
1: And so did you.
2: You're new?
3: Only round here, lady.
2: Have you nothing for this address?
3: Sorry.
2: I'd be greatly obliged if you'd make quite sure. There's usually something for a Mrs. Richard Bouquet.
3: How do you spell Bouquet?
2: B-U-C-K-E-T.
0: It just works.
2: B-U-C-K-E-T.
3: Oh, Bucket.
1: His name's Richard. Dick Bucket.
0: No, that's it.
1: That's her husband.
0: Yeah, husband's Dick.
1: Yeah, and husband Dick Bucket.
0: Yeah, well, okay. Excuse me, you've never noticed an English sitcom?
1: No.
0: Have you ever watched...
1: Oh, Vicar!
0: Have you ever watched How You're Being Served?
1: You're disgusting. Your grandson, watch that.
0: That's a rare... Actually, that's a rich seam. I'll have to get Are You Being Served. Are you free?
1: Well, coming up next, Brian, don't panic. Yeah. We have your tin hat here.
0: You're going to
1: join us for Tin Hat Tuesday. I've got a tin hat about Tim Curry and I've got a tin hat about Baby Bell Cheese. You're going to love it.
0: Excellent. It's Jonesy Demander driving you home.

0: Hello there, it's Jonesy Demanda driving you home this Tuesday afternoon. Tuesday usually means Tuesday, but not in our world.
1: In our world.
0: Whelm.
1: In our world realm. And our whelm and our realm.
0: World and whelm.
1: It's a tin hat day.
0: Yep.
1: Before we get to today's tin hats, last week we spoke, thanks to Rob, about the conspiracy around Paul Walker's death.
0: That's right.
1: He claimed that a drone had killed him because Paul was stepping away from Hollywood.
0: Yep.
1: Because he knew all of Hollywood.
0: He knew all the lizard people.
1: He knew all the horrible blood-sucking, secrets.
0: Yep.
1: That social post that Jenna put up of us discussing that has had over 7 million views. Big Alfoil are thrilled. Everyone's getting their new hats.
0: Would be. Speaking of, we do have our hats for this session.
1: I've got mine on. You, both of you don't have your hats on.
0: Brian's got his own hat. I've got Gem Y Rye's hat here. Let's not cross the streams.
1: No.
0: There you go. Brian, aren't you glad?
2: Thank you.
0: Brian went to radio school. He's worked with many great people. And now
1: he's wearing a tin hat.
0: All right, let's play.
1: Hold hands and do it.
3: Do you believe in that the world is flat? I don't know,
1: So, I've got a couple of my own, these aren't my conspiracy theories. I'm not a conspiracy theorist.
0: Righto.
1: These are ones that I have found online. Are you ready? This first one relates to Tim Curry, who passed away, sadly, just last week.
0: Mm-hmm.
1: But lots of people thought he'd already died. And it's not just, well, I'd forgotten he'd died, or gee, I thought he was already dead. People are thinking it's because this is about jumping the timeline, the time continuum, or as this man succinctly says.
3: This guy just said that we're stuck in this new timeline because if we experience the fact that Tim Curry died again, that means that we're stuck in the new timeline. We're over in the new timeline. We're not in the old timeline.
0: I'll agree. Yeah. I thought that Tim Curry had passed away some years ago.
1: He had a stroke about 10 years ago, but obviously he hadn't passed away. But people, one of our producers is the same. She could have sworn he was already dead. And to people, that is evidence, not to her, but to other people are saying that's evidence that we have jumped the timeline. This is used metaphorically to describe a situation where an individual perceives the reality has shifted in a subtle or overt way, suggesting that certain events or outcomes have been altered or skipped compared to what you experience. So you're standing still and there's some snap in the timeline.
0: Well.
1: That's conspiracy number one.
0: There you go.
1: How about this one? Have you heard about big charcuterie?
0: No.
1: Well, listen up.
4: All right. One confirmed conspiracy theory is that big charcuterie use Lunchables to groom an entire generation to go use their product. I have a new conspiracy theory for you, and it involves Baby Bell cheese, okay? This delightful little bundle of cheese, you have to obtain the goodness inside by getting through a little red wax.
0: Yes.
1: Casing, Brendan.
4: We'll call it. I like to think, what is this? What did this prep me for as an adult? And then I realized it, okay? Maker's Mark whiskey.
1: So little kids or anyone getting used to unwrapping that wax is a precursor to them. Actually, next step is unwrapping
0: straight to the Maker's Mark whiskey.
1: The Maker's Mark whiskey that has the red light.
0: I was watching a show about how they make it and the whole thing with the wax thing, how they do that. Tips it in. But I've got a bottle of Maker's Mark. I don't open it because of the whole.
1: Yeah, well.
0: I'm not a big whiskey drinker either.
1: I think the Baby Bell cheese is your gateway wax.
0: Right.
1: All right. Do you have a conspiracy theory for us? We would love to hear it.
0: Tin Hat Tuesday. It's Jonesy and Amanda driving you home for Jam Nation.
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0: Jonesy Demander driving you on the driving you home. It's the first day of spring. On any other day, it would seem a little bit just ordinary, but not today, because today is...
1: To do what? To go where? To do what? To go where? To go where? To go where?
0: Tin Hat Tuesday, and this man comes with his own intro.
2: Hello, Rob.
0: Rob.
3: Howdy, how's it going?
0: Rob, look at you. Did you know your Paul Walker one? That's got 7 million views, your conspiracy theory.
3: I heard you talking about it earlier.
0: Mm-hmm.
2: Okay, we're ready.
3: What about the escapees? How many views did that get?
2: Actually, that's how we first met you.
0: Yeah.
2: When you said that the Alcatraz escapees were actually bribed or given freedom to pretend to be the guys that went into space.
0: Yep. And then.
3: No, you met me before that.
0: Oh, yes, then did we meet you before that.
2: What was that? Before that? What was your first conspiracy?
3: The first thing I spoke about was the JFK assassination.
0: That's right.
2: That's right.
0: Yeah, so, Rob, it's not the hits and memories. You're doing a greatest hits album.
2: Greatest hits. Right, what have you got for us today?
0: Yes.
3: Just before I start, I just want to categorically state I do not believe in reptilians.
0: Okay.
2: Okay.
0: God, well, go ahead.
2: That's how I start most of my sentences, too.
3: If you want to pull up a photo on Google of Jacob Rothschild.
0: Yes, Jacob Rothschild. And don't pretend to do it, Amanda.
2: No, I'm hoping one of you will do that.
0: I'm doing it.
2: Yeah, Jacob Rothschild. Yeah. Yep.
3: Have a look at him.
0: Okay.
2: Have you got him, Brendan?
0: I've got him. It's happening. Yes, I've got him right there. Yes.
2: Yeah.
0: Yep.
3: Don't you reckon Prince William looks exactly like him?
0: No.
2: Meaning that
0: thinning of hair and
2: meaning that
0: that's about it.
2: That Diana had a relationship with him, presumably.
3: No.
2: Well, then how does that happen?
3: Artificially inseminated
0: by Jacob Rothschild.
3: Yeah.
2: Right. Why?
3: The Rothschilds have been putting their genetics into the monarchy for the last 100 years.
0: Mm-hmm.
3: There's even rumours stating that. Queen Elizabeth II was sired by Winston Churchill.
2: Make them sound like cattle.
0: Right.
2: So I've got Jacob Rothschild here, yep. The fourth Baron Rothschild. He was born in 1936.
3: Yeah.
2: He doesn't. Do you think he looks like William?
3: Yeah, he looks exactly like William. Have a look at him. They smile the same. They've got the same nose, hairline, teeth. Everything.
2: Same nose, wouldn't have picked it.
0: Okay. Rob didn't come here for this.
2: He did.
0: I will say, Rob, the only thing he does have the bald pate.
2: He does have the same look as the royal family.
0: Yeah.
2: The men in the royal family, I'll give you
0: but
2: that.
0: I don't really see much resemblance other than that.
2: And so you're saying that his DNA has been inserted into the royal family to what end?
3: Well, they've been controlling... the British Empire for the last 200 years. So what better way to stick their nose into the monarchy, you know what I mean?
0: No, exactly.
3: I'm going to make a prediction here.
2: Yeah. Okay.
3: Right. By this time next year, William will be king.
0: Okay. Well, then mark this day.
2: I don't think many people would be surprised by that.
0: No, by this time next year.
2: Charles is going, what?
0: By the 1st of September 2027.
2: That's a far more rational prediction than that Jacob Rothschild.
0: Are you questioning them?
2: No, not at all. Not at all.
0: Rob's already said he doesn't believe in reptilians.
2: Well, so he's one of us.
0: Rob, thank you. We'll talk to you next week.
2: Thank you. And we will put these pictures of Jacob Rothschild on our social so people can see for themselves.
0: Tin Hat Tuesday. You've
2: it
0: heard
2: continues.
0: Rob. It's Jonesy Demander driving you home for Jam Nation.
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1: It's John here with the latest. Port Adelaide will be without Indy Tahau for the rest of the AFLW season. Scans confirming the star forward who won the league's leading goal kicker award last year has suffered an ACL injury. Switching coach and team sheets for round 10 of the NRLW have been released today. Ellie Johnson returns from suspension for the Sharks, while Tamika Jones is back for the Bulldogs. And Aussies Kimberly Burrell and Maya Joint have advanced to the second round of the US Tennis Open today.
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0: Across Australia, it's Jonesy Demanda driving you home. It's a Tin Hat Tuesday.
1: Do you believe in that the world is flat? I don't know, hey.
0: Yes, sorry, Brian. Yes, we haven't got our tin hats on.
2: Quick, Brian is in for Jim or Ryan.
0: Has pointed us out. So far, big charcuterie.
2: Let me explain what that is. The idea that big charcuterie use Lunchables to groom an entire generation to use their products because the charcuterie boards are everywhere.
0: Isn't that just marketing?
2: Isn't it just?
0: Big Baby Bell.
2: Big Baby Bell. This one. That red wax that's around the Baby Bell cheese.
0: Mm-hmm.
2: It's grooming kids through Maker's, because the next step is Maker's Mark. Suddenly yep. You're cracking open a bottle of expensive whiskey.
0: Tim Curry has been dead for some years.
2: Not dead for some years. A whole lot of people thought he was already dead, which apparently is just a sign that we've dropped into a different timeline.
0: Yep.
2: It's as simple as that.
0: Regular contributor Rob said that Prince William was fathered by Jacob Rothschild.
3: Yeah, he looks exactly like William. Have a look at him. They smile the same. They've got the same nose, hairline, teeth, everything.
2: Same nose, wouldn't have picked it.
0: And we got some comedy for free.
2: But he's not saying that Princess Diana had an affair.
0: No, artificially inseminated.
2: With the Rothschild's DNA, because that's what they do.
0: We've got them side by side right now. And
2: what do you think?
0: Well, other than the bald heads, that's about it. Mm. Kate has joined us.
2: Hello, Kate.
0: Welcome to Tin Hat Tuesday, Kate.
4: Oh, good afternoon, you two. I think this one is short and sweet,
2: yes.
4: But it's still a bit fun.
2: Yeah.
4: It's the tissue companies out there in the big wide world.
2: Mm-hmm.
4: They are actually making us sick in that when you pull a tissue out, it spreads dust and it makes you sneeze, which then means you need to use more tissues.
0: Big tissue.
2: Big tissue.
0: You're right about that, because as soon as you blow your nose, you start sneezing more.
2: Well, Kate, I think maybe you're onto something, and thank you.
0: Yeah, because they've got tissues infused with lavender. If you're a person that suffers allergies, lavender's the worst thing. Do you see what's happening?
2: Do you see? And Chris. Now it's Chris. Hello, Chris, over to you. What's your conspiracy theory?
0: Chris.
2: Hi.
5: Hey, guys. Yeah, look, I think true crime and the morbid curiosity of people that love to watch it now has become so popular.
0: Mm.
5: I believe Netflix has run out of stuff. So now they're committing their own crimes and hiring people to kill people so they can create these series and get more money.
0: You know what?
2: Taken out by big Netflix.
0: When you look at it, Murder, She Wrote.
2: Every week.
0: Jessica Fletcher.
2: Every single
0: she's
2: week.
0: Small town.
2: Yeah.
0: And here's all these people.
2: Yeah, and she's the last woman standing.
0: And now Netflix is doing.
2: Yeah.
0: Yeah.
2: Chris,
0: I'm
2: thank you.
0: I'm looking at you podcast people as well with your true crime podcast.
2: Yeah. Well, thank you, Chris.
0: Thank you.
2: Satisfying as always.
0: Thank you. If you've got any tin hat conspiracies, you can wait till next Tuesday. In the meantime,
2: we are going to open, I think, a can of worms.
0: Okay.
2: About a man who has a substantial chunk of savings and his girlfriend who'd like to use them.
0: And another crack at Instagram. It's Jonesy Demanda driving you home for Jam Nation.
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12: Hey there, I'm Erin Roan. The number of Australians unaccounted for in the Nepal region following catastrophic flooding has fallen to 42, with one person confirmed safe on the Tibet side of the border. Government officials say they've made contact with the Aussie, who has also been in contact with their loved ones. The death toll has climbed past 950. Meantime, our PM says Australia will continue to offer whatever support is needed to the region.
13: A RAF C-17A carrying humanitarian supplies has left Australia on its way to Kathmandu. There are now some 18 Australian response team personnel in Kathmandu.
12: It's not the news mortgage holders want to hear. ANZ has joined the chorus of economists expecting a rate hike this year to keep on top of inflation. The bank says they've tipped a rise of 25 basis points in November. It comes as house prices across the country continue to fall, posting a drop of almost 1% in August alone. To the US now, and a former Southside Crips gang leader has been found guilty of the murder of Tupac Shakur nearly three decades after he was gunned down in Vegas. A jury taking just 3 hours to reach the verdict against Dwayne Keith Davis. He is now facing life in prison but has indicated plans to appeal. And Dolly Parton fans will get the opportunity to pay the ultimate tribute next year. Her estate has announced Dolly Fest, a two-day celebration across Nashville and London. It was originally planned for her 80th birthday this year, with hopes Dolly would perform and host.
11: 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Your sport now.
12: In sport, Aussie selectors have swung the axe ahead of the one-day series against Zimbabwe and South Africa. Manus Labuschagne, one of five players dropped off the back of poor form. Pat Cummins and Mitch Stark to join the squad for the South African part of the tour. And Nathan Cleary says he won't be rushed into deciding where he'll play beyond 2027. The Panthers superstar becomes a free agent from November 1st, but insists his focus is firmly on the NRL finals. He says it is a big decision. He's happy to take his time before weighing up his future.
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0: Not every day you hear the phrase, the internet is divided, but again, the internet is divided.
2: We have an issue that's quite interesting, I think, and it involves a relationship and money. So we'd like to know what you think, but we're trying to decide the best way to ask you.
0: What do we do when a subject doesn't suit the pub test, the whip poll, water cooler chat, shooting fish in a barrel?
2: Actually,
0: that's not a segment.
2: Who's right? Is that a segment?
0: Who's right? I love who's right.
2: Well, we do that. Or how about, why don't we do can of worms?
0: Hang on, you're suggesting can of worms.
2: Well, only that it is a can of worms and we want to know what you think.
0: Okay,
2: you may have your
0: it.
2: Own examples of this.
0: Okay, well, we'll put that to you. Also, Instagram is coming up. This time last week we gave away $1,000.
2: That's right.
0: It's Jonesy and Amanda driving you home for Jam Nation.

0: Hello there, it's Jonesy and Amanda driving you home this Tuesday afternoon.
1: Before I get to this issue that we're going to talk about here, did you and Helen share finances before you were married?
0: Yeah, we did. Yeah, we've been married a long time, but yeah, we did.
1: And when you were going out, if she needed money, would you have opened your wallet?
0: Yeah, of course I would have. Yes.
1: You hesitated there.
0: No, I remember when I first met her, I was doing lots of different jobs, and I said about being in radio, and her family came from a line of people that did real work for a living. And I said, as if that's going to work. So it was a bit of a novelty, and she used to work as a nurse, and so she used to sort of fund my lifestyle.
1: What, my lifestyle?
0: My lifestyle.
1: When you were 20, what was your lifestyle?
0: Oh, my
1: beer
0: lifestyle.
1: On the weekend.
0: Yeah, beer, and that was it.
1: Beer and
0: fuel.
1: Smokes.
0: Beer and smokes and fuel for my motorbike, and that was about all I needed.
1: Well, this
0: is pretty much all I need these days, except for the smokes.
1: I think Harley and I are very similar. It's never been his and hers financially. It's just whatever.
0: No, I don't understand that.
1: Well, have a listen to this. A woman has asked her boyfriend to help cover her rent after coming up short, $2,000 short. She knew he'd saved around $20,000, so she took to Reddit or one of the forums to question why he would watch her struggle when he could afford to help. He has said the money was his savings. He'd already warned her not to take this apartment that has ended up as she's overstretched.
0: Mm-hmm.
1: But she then asked this million-dollar question, which has divided everybody. Why are we even dating if you can't help me with $2,000? It doesn't say here how long they've been together or how serious the relationship is or any of that. They're obviously not living together. But people are split. Many of those believing that partners should financially support each other. And yes, of course, that's what you do for the person you love. Others are saying, no, why should he? This is the one that'll get under my skin. We don't know why she doesn't have any money. What if she spent it on a Louis Vuitton bag and expected him to pay her rent? Sounds very possible given women these days.
0: Okay.
1: How is she going to learn, said somebody else.
0: Indeed.
1: This is a partner, not a child.
0: The partner did say to her, don't go into the apartment. So what's going on there?
1: Well, but someone else here said they're not married yet, so fend for yourself. Where do you draw the line on when you start helping out? Because there'd be some people who, even when they're married, wouldn't bail out a partner if their credit card was overstretched or whatever it is.
0: Yeah, but that's sort of like financial abuse, isn't it?
1: Not helping. Do you think?
0: Well, in a marriage it is.
1: Really? Do you think it is?
0: Well, it would be. I think so.
1: I've always, I don't care. I really don't care about money. So I've been, full of
0: I've
1: whatever.
0: Seen you walk down the street. You're like, money for fam.
1: But I can't imagine. That's not fun. I wouldn't call it financial abuse if your partner has maxed out their credit card. And
0: If your partner's, misspend a lot and maxed out the credit card, then yes. I'm talking about people that go and check the statements and do all that sort of stuff and give the money, say, to the lady, a bit of housekeeping money. There you go. There's your PIN money for the week.
1: All right. Well,
0: but then I've seen guys and the woman controls all the money in their relationship. Mm-hmm. They can't spend anything. Go and have a coffee and it comes up and it says, bing. And they say, well, what are you doing having a coffee? What's going on?
1: So where do you sit on this?
0: Well, you know what I reckon it is?
1: Tell me.
0: It's a real can of worms.
1: Sure.
0: Brian, crack open the can. Okay. And spill the contents onto the desk.
1: I don't think it needs to be so graphic. All right, stop, please. Thank you. That's a can of worms. And what we're asking you here is, whose side are you on? The girlfriend, let's simplify it, the girlfriends or the boyfriends?
0: What do you think?
1: The girlfriend saying, come on, mate. Give me a break.
0: Yeah.
1: But he did say to her,
0: don't go into this apartment. You can't afford it.
1: Yeah, but if you love someone and this is what goes on, where do you draw the line as to where you help and where you don't? His side, her side, what do you think?
0: It's Jonesy and Amanda driving you home for Jam Nation.
2: Can't touch this.

0: Across Australia, it's Jonesy and Amanda driving you home. The internet is divided after a man refuses to give his girlfriend $2,000 from his $20,000 savings to help her in the rent.
1: Yes, she's saying, I need your help. You've got $20,000 savings. Mm-hmm. What kind of relationship were you in that you're flat out saying no?
0: Yep, but he did say to her, don't go into this place. You can't afford it.
1: But then if she was your partner, as irritating as it would be to help, would you then watch her maybe lose the place she's living in and have to go into share accommodation with another friend and blah, blah, blah, blah, blah, live in a car, whatever it might be? Would you stand by and watch that?
0: It's a real can of worms. That's what it is. As the worms spill out onto the bench.
1: We're kind of asking you, whose side are you on, hers or his? They both have a point of view.
0: Heather has joined us.
1: Hello, Heather. What do you think?
2: I'm on his side.
1: Mm-hmm.
2: So, no, I wouldn't I wouldn't give. If it's for pleasure and your own things, I think it's your own responsibility.
1: What Good. About if you were married, if they were married?
2: Same. I'm married. We split all our expenses right down the middle.
0: Yep.
2: And then anything left over from our own pay is our own money. And if we get into our own credit card debt, it's our own debt to pay.
0: Oh, okay. Heather, that's different to my wife.
1: Thank you, Heather.
0: It's good. What's yours is mine, and what's mine is mine.
1: Yeah,
0: is
1: my wife's philosophy. A lot of stuff, Brendan.
0: Of course she does. Greg has joined us.
1: Hello, Greg. What do you think?
3: Guys, I got engaged to my partner a few years ago, and she doesn't earn anywhere near as much as I do, and while she earns a decent wage, I will not see us struggle as a couple, and I've got substantial savings, so I'm more than happy to offer anything we need to get us through hard times. I mean, I pay the bulk of bills, I send her a bit of money each week if she's running short, and I have no issue with that. So that's my point of view. I've always been a provider.
1: And I'm the same. And I'm the same in my relationship.
0: You're a provider.
1: Harley has earned money through all the years we've been together. But when I was doing breakfast radio, I was the one who went back to work, and he was the one who made sure the kids got to school and blah, blah, blah.
0: Yep.
1: The shared duties. If I said, no, this is my money and that's the end of it, I can't imagine doing that.
0: Thank you, Greg. Tracy has joined us.
1: Hello, Tracy.
0: Welcome to the can of worms.
1: Hello, welcome to the can of worms. Whose side are you on, hers or his?
4: Oh, hi, all. I'm on his side. They don't live together. She's an adult. She should be responsible for her own decisions.
0: Yeah.
4: If they live together, different story.
0: That's true.
4: That's a committed relationship.
0: Yep.
1: Okay.
0: Yeah.
1: That's interesting. Trace. So that's where the line is drawn, is if you're committed, you're living together and you make that effort. Interesting. Thank you.
0: Carla has joined us.
1: Hi, Carla. What do you think?
5: Hi, I'm with him. She was told, don't go into that apartment. You know, her problem. Basically.
1: Even if it was the end of the relationship by not helping?
5: Definitely.
0: Yeah.
1: Okay.
0: Yeah. Thank you, Carla. A lot of the ladies are signing with the fella.
1: Interesting, isn't it?
0: Hello, Dave has joined
1: us. Dave, what do you think?
6: Well, I'm on the side of the guy as well, but as in the others have said, they're not living together. There's a lot more than just a simple yes or no, really.
0: Mm.
6: $2,000's not a simple, oh, I'm a little bit short this week.
1: Mm.
6: $2,000's a fair way under. So as someone else also suggested, who knows what she spent it on and why she's $2,000 short. If they were married, absolutely. I mean, my wife, we've been married 40-odd years, and so I think you said before, what's mine is hers, what's hers is hers as well. that's a joke. But very much a shared responsibility, and... If we're short of money and she needs money, I give it to her. She also has her money, and I happen to say, well, hang on, I spent more on them. It goes both ways. But there again, as I said, you've been married for 40 years, so there's no such thing as a line of what's mine is mine and what's yours is yours at all.
0: Yeah, we have that in our relationship. We don't really have any trouble, like, financially.
1: But you're a committed couple. I'd be intrigued to know.
0: But we never gripe about money. I will question sometimes when we're getting some, you know, tiling job and something done. I said, well, have we got a few quotes for this? But that's probably – and then I get accused of being Scrooge McDuck.
1: Well, I'd be interested to know more about this relationship, how long they've been together. Maybe she's wanted to move in with him and he's a guy that says no, no, no. I'd like to know more about the circumstances.
0: Let's wrap up this can of worms with Trudy.
1: Hi, Trudy. Are you siding with him or her?
7: Mainly with him. Like you're saying, depends on what their relationship is like and how serious. If I wasn't comfortable with all that savings that I had wanting to part with it. Like you're saying, she could be a spender. I'd be saying to her, well, why don't you move in?
0: Yeah. Why don't you move in?
1: But I wonder why that's not an option. I wonder what it is about their relationship that stopped that being an option.
0: And that's why it's a can of worms, you see.
1: No, it's not.
0: Yeah, it is.
1: Okay. Well, yes, but that's not why it's a can of worms.
0: No, that's why it's a can of worms for this particular forum.
1: Yes, but I'd like more information because...
0: Until we're talking around the water cooler on Friday. Then it becomes water cooler chat.
1: Why don't we go into the pub test?
0: Well, there's many places we can go, but thank you for all your
1: calls.
0: Thank
1: you.
0: In the meantime, Instagram is here. It's Jonesy and Amanda driving you home for Jam Nation.
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0: There it is. 10 questions, 60 seconds on the clock. You can pass if you don't know an answer. We'll come back to that question if time permits. You get all the questions right, $1,000.
4: You can make it $2,000 by answering a bonus question, but it is double or nothing.
0: Kerry's in one turn. Hello, Kerry.
5: Hello.
4: Hello, Kerry.
5: Hello.
4: You feeling lucky? Got your lucky pants on?
5: Oh, I have some pants, so that's good. A good start.
4: Well, that's
5: good.
4: Lucky in my book.
0: Although it's good to have a little bit of titillation at this time of day, Kerry, so, you know.
4: As long as you're sitting quietly and comfortable.
0: If you throw an old sea dog a bone.
4: Oh. Dreadful. Are you sitting quietly, Brendan?
5: Kerry, I am sitting very quietly.
4: Good on you, Kerry.
0: Kerry, I've got a good vibe on
4: we've
0: you.
4: We've got 10 questions, we've got 60 seconds. If you're not sure, say pass, because we might have time to come back, okay?
5: Okay.
4: Kerry, here we go. Good luck. Question number one.
5: Thank you.
4: What is kindy short for?
5: Kindergarten.
4: Question two. On a compass, what does W stand for?
5: West.
4: Question three. What kind of animal is a woodpecker?
5: Bird.
4: Question four. The shark, the beast, and the governess are from which TV game show?
5: The Chase.
4: Question five. In what high school subject would you learn about Pythagorean theorem?
5: Mathematics.
4: Question six. Which NRL team does Anthony Albanese support?
5: Oh my God, politics and sport. Dolphins.
4: Oh, Kerry.
0: You could have pulled. You could have passed.
5: I know.
4: It's the Rabbitohs.
5: I didn't even think that's a team.
4: It is. There are a team called the Dolphins. But he supports the South Sydney Rabbitohs.
0: How do you say
4: Rabbitohs?
0: You're from Victoria without saying you're from Victoria?
5: Victoria, Melbourne. Yeah.
0: That's okay. It's okay.
4: Kerry, you did very well and thank you.
0: Oh, man, you were just doing so well, Kerry.
5: And
0: we had such great chemistry. It was all happening for us.
4: Don't make Kerry feel worse for letting you down.
0: Well, I wanted to, you know, get out the tempting pants. There's Kerry in some pants. I've got my tempting pants. You see what happened, Kerry?
4: Let's let Kerry
5: go.
4: I
5: better go and put some pants on then.
4: Thank you, Kerry.
0: Thank you, Kerry. Well, I know you don't like me flirting with people on the show.
4: Oh, I just think you're...
0: Sister, thank you, Brian.
4: Dear me.
0: What do you mean, dear me?
4: It's like working with a schoolboy sometimes.
0: Sexy schoolboy.
4: What's 15 times 2?
0: Anyway. Okay. Instagram. Brian.
4: Instagram
0: will be back again tomorrow. JonesyDemander.com.au. Do you ever drive past a funny sign? You're driving along, you see Bong Bong Road or something like that. Whenever I see Bong Bong Road or Bogan Street, I always laugh. There's a town over in Essex, over in UK, that's having a bit of trouble because of their sign, which keeps getting stolen. We're going to talk about that next. It's Jonesy and Amanda driving you home for Jam Nation.
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0: Hello there, it's Jonesy Demanda driving you home on the first day of spring. Have you ever seen a funny sounding street or place name sign and thought, I could do with that in my lounge?
1: Oh, like What a Knobby or something.
0: What a Knobby's great. What about Bald Knob?
1: Bald Knob.
0: If I was riding past Bald Knob Road, I thought that'd look good in my garage.
1: Yeah.
0: And I used to, when I worked for a living, I used to make street signs.
1: Well, your garage is filled with them. I mean, allegedly. I mean, no. You've never stolen one in your life.
0: All responsibly sourced.
1: What does that mean? If you've got a street sign, how can it be responsibly sourced?
0: I worked in the business and I made the street signs.
1: There's some streets that don't have signs because you took them home at the end of the day.
0: No, well, there were some that might have a misprint. Or look, this isn't about
1: this for
0: that.
1: Another conversation.
0: This is not about this. But, you know, when I like when I go, say, Tweed Heads, and you go to Tweed Heads and there's Tweed Heights. But someone always nicks the T, so it's just Weed Heights.
1: Oh.
0: And I like to see how long that lasts. It's usually about 2 months.
1: Right.
0: And you can always tell because the T is brand new.
1: Right.
0: And the weed has got the patina. So, and there's always some guy going, hey, man, look at that. That some guy is me. That's me. Spare a thought for the people over in Essex at Fingering Hoe. That's the name of the town, Fingering Hoe.
1: How do you spell it?
0: F-I-N-G-I-O.
1: Start again.
0: F-I-N-G-R-I-N-G-H-O-E.
1: Finger and Hoe.
0: Finger and Hoe.
1: People steal that one.
0: Had the signs stolen 3 times in the past 5 years. The most recent sign was up for just 48 hours.
1: Yeah.
0: So you
1: didn't get there in time.
0: The councillors said, we've tried all sorts of fixings to make it difficult, but to no avail. We are told they are shipped to America because apparently Fingering Hoe is a funny name in America.
1: But it's not like in England?
0: No, it's
1: Finger and Hoe isn't funny?
0: It's like, you know, Fanny, when we hear Fanny over here. Remember when the nanny came out? She was out on a fanny.
1: But Finger and Hoe would be funny in any language, wouldn't it? Oh, come on. You would snigger at that.
0: No, I'm not.
1: You're not a what? Finish
0: I'm not
1: the
0: an
1: sentence.
0: Easy sniggerer. But you know what the council have done now? A Finger and Hoe? They've engraved the name of the town in a 100-kilo concrete plinth.
1: I could get that in no time.
0: Well, you'd have to get out a backhoe.
1: Yeah.
0: That's some funny equipment.
2: Righto, you two. That's enough.
0: Anyway, Weed Court is all mine, man.
1: Isn't it just?
0: Next to Bong Bong Road.
1: Well, TikTok Tucker is back tomorrow. Oh. We've had some horrible things. Last week, Brian, it's a shame you missed it.
0: Yep.
1: It was raw chicken inside cookie dough that we then put in an air fryer. It made everything taste worse than some of
0: Ryan's
1: its parts.
0: Just hoping that Ryan's flight gets back tonight.
1: Well, we might try something that we think might work tomorrow, so it's nice.
0: If you missed anything on the show, jonesydemanda.com.au. Thank you, Brian.
1: See you tomorrow.
0: Good day to you.
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8: 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What were you tonight?
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0: Christian O'Connell show. Now, what is going on between you two? There's tension in the air.
1: I haven't even spoken to him today. What's going on, Ross?
0: That's the tension.
2: That's exactly
0: why. The silent treatment, Pats, is not a normal day.
2: We have to acknowledge this, and then we can move on with the show.
1: Oh, there's a funk in the air.
0: The fact that you don't understand that, but I guess Hannibal Lecter didn't think he had a problem eating people.
1: Stop.
0: Otherwise, you would behave like that.
1: Be nice.
0: I'm not saying you're Hannibal Lecter, but I'm saying you're Hannibal Pazza.
1: That's nice.
0: Well, I just wanted you two to clear the air.
1: Come lay on my couch and explain what is the problem.
2: We need to, Patsy. Okay. I was going to leave yesterday. We're standing in the hallway, and it's a very narrow hallway.
0: Oh, the one down here?
2: The one just down here. Yeah. Patsy and I, we love a little gossip, so we were having a little gossip before we both left.
0: Gossip, or what Patsy really loves is... bitch.
1: Well,
2: no, just friendly.
0: Was it gossip or was it bitching about?
1: It was gossip.
2: It was gossip. It was standard.
0: Because there's often an edge
2: gossip.
0: To it, yeah.
2: Yeah. Not to be discussed here, but gossip. Yeah. Just normal workplace gossip.
0: Oh, if you could talk about it here. What a show we have.
2: Hell of a show.
0: Oh, we called it Cleaning Out the Closet. Cue up the Eminem song. So you're having a gossip / bitch, yeah?
2: I'll tell you why.
0: Hang on. Oh, I love you.
1: Great job today. You're not painting me correctly at all.
0: No, sorry.
1: But do mention I was laden with about 2 handbags, my computer bag.
2: Your hands were full, and then we were standing face to face, and we both go different directions in the hallway, and there is a grazing of our bodies.
0: Where? Show me on the stool where you got grazed by Pat.
1: Stop!
2: Below my...
0: Oh, no.
1: Hips.
2: My belt.
1: It was more like a good damn whack on the...
2: And then it just...
0: You gave him a tap on the ass?
1: No.
2: The other side.
1: I accidentally, as I was swinging around, my bag... whacked him in the groin, and I felt awful.
2: It just, for like 3 seconds though, no one said anything. We're just sitting there in silence. And then she goes, I touched you. And I was like, yep. Yep.
0: Where'd you go forward?
2: We just left in silence.
1: No. I felt awful.
0: One of you should have immediately taken the rest of the week off and then just start a brand new week and no one ever talks about it ever again.
1: The fact that you're back here
0: just a mere hours later after that incident.
2: I haven't spoken to her until this
1: moment.
2: You
1: didn't know where to look and I felt dreadful. Because I said, was that your...
0: Oh, my, you don't ask it. That's what makes it work, because you just don't... In that situation, there's only one thing to do. You don't even talk about it. You don't even say sorry. You just seem to say, goodbye, Connie. See you again tomorrow at the office. Bye-bye. You don't talk about it.
1: You don't
0: ask questions like, was that your...
1: No, well, I felt very awkward.
0: You know it either was or it wasn't. There's no mystery.
2: It was, and it clearly was. Actually, I believe your parting words to me as she left down the ramp.
0: Say nothing about this to HR.
2: Literally, she goes, don't tell HR.
0: Oh, my God.
1: I'm sorry, but it's just when you're in a tight, confined space.
2: It wasn't your fault. It wasn't your fault.
1: In my defense, Your Honor, but you kind of went... a little green in the complexion.
2: Yes, yeah.
1: And I thought, oh.
2: I've never had that situation at work before. It was a new ground.
0: And that's a good thing to say. Okay, well, listen, guys. Are we all okay? Everyone's all right?
1: Well, I am, but are you, Rio?
0: An accidental.
2: Yes.
1: Encounter.
0: An accidental grazing. Yes. And that's going to happen in a small space.
2: Exactly.
0: So from now on, one of you just needs to leave a minute before the other person. So this can never happen again.
1: We can't
0: have a repeated occurrence of this, okay? Glad we cleared that up, guys, okay?
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0: Christian O'Connell's show. Yesterday on the show, we were taking you back to your teenage bedrooms and asking what were the posters on the wall. And I got this message towards the end of it from Chantel. Christian, we were never allowed to have posters or anything on our walls because the blue tack or sticky tape might take the paint off. So I thought today we'd do this. Not in this house. They're normally fatwas and rulings handed down by mum. Dad, but mainly mum in my house. It was mainly mum. So it would change from house to house. But I want to know, what were you banned from in your house? Jen, Christian, this is I've never heard this one. Jen Evans wasn't allowed to sit on her bed because it would leave a bum imprint on the bedding and make it look messy. What?
1: Where did you live?
0: Yes.
1: Buckingham Palace?
0: Yes. I also had to eat cheesels with a spoon.
2: Oh,
0: so
2: no.
0: Didn't get dirty fingers.
2: Oh, that's crazy.
0: Who are you raised by? Hyacinth Bouquet?
2: Oh, that's a rite of passage with cheesels. That you put one on each finger. Yes. Eat them off the fingers.
0: Yeah, that's going to take some beating, both of those, but I had to eat cheesels with a spoon, so I didn't get that. It's that finger taint.
1: It's exactly
0: the yellow orange finger taint. Jen, that not being able to sit in your own bed because it might leave a bum imprint. Who's inspecting the flipping bed? You're not in prison.
1: Exactly.
0: Nicole wasn't allowed to watch Simpsons as a kid.
1: Oh.
0: Leslie wasn't allowed to watch Gilligan's Island.
2: Oh.
0: We were told by our dad it was an insult to one's intelligence. However, he had no problem with us watching Benny Hill.
2: Oh.
1: High art.
0: Kirsty, I wasn't allowed to watch the movie Fatal Attraction.
3: Mm-hmm.
0: Danielle Cook, we weren't allowed red or green cordial in the house because mum said it made kids hyper. Anything that brought on too much joy was banned by our mums and dads, wasn't it? Anything that's going to make you just too much.
1: Yeah, anything happy.
0: Vicky, we weren't allowed anything green or any elephant figurines.
2: Oh.
0: Dad was very superstitious. Now, I thought, because I've been to Thailand a couple of times, I thought, because I've got a little elephant figurine I bought in Thailand. Well, I've had a lot of bad luck the last 12 months. Is it my fault? Is it the elephant? I thought elephants were good luck.
1: You've got to get rid of those elephants.
2: The trunk has to be up. If the trunk's up, it's good luck. If the trunk's down.
0: It's down.
2: Oh, no, you've got to get rid of that.
1: What are you doing?
2: That's bad.
0: Can I turn it upside down?
2: No, trunk must be up.
0: Are you sure? What's that based on?
2: Or your feng shui will be way out of
0: way. I thought it was if they were facing a certain way as well, the elephants.
2: Maybe, but definitely the trunk is a big factor.
1: Christian.
0: Oh, well, tomorrow, tell you we can win on the show. My unlucky elephant figurine. Who wants a curse on them? Patsy, what's it for you? Is there anything you, as a mum now, is there anything you've banned in your house?
2: Absolutely, there is.
0: And
2: it's slime. No, it is slime. Because we persisted. She went through a big stage, probably at about, I'd say from 8 to 10, where it was all about the slime and she'd have glitter in the slime.
0: So what?
2: Oh,
0: and you were like judging that mum that makes a kid eat cheeses with a spoon. That's you, Bats.
2: No, well, it got on the carpet and it's still in the carpet and the carpet was new at the time. So you just can't get it out.
0: Not in this house, Audie.
2: If you want to do the slime, you've got to go in the backyard.
0: I tell you what, you're going to get on the carpets over the next couple of years. Mm-hmm. I can't believe it. Right? I see my kids still doing it. It drives me nuts. Is they start doing their nail varnish. And they put the open, the little bottle with the lid off and just... Yeah. The carpet.
2: Yeah.
0: And the carpet's not a smooth surface. And I'm like, oh my God, please. And I actually approach it like it's a grenade. I'm like, stay, don't even move. I'll get to it and just take that away for you, Missy. Thank you.
2: Not with that shag pile you've got at your place.
0: Oh my God, you know that. We love that 17 shag pile, you know. Rhea, what is it for you? What was banned in your house?
1: We were not allowed to have any video games in the house. There was a fatwa on all video games.
0: You see, I think that's a good one.
1: Well, I mean, then I'd go over to like other kids' house and I wouldn't be able to play any video games because I was useless. The only ones we were allowed were Mario Touch Typing.
0: A computer, squad.
1: A computer game that teaches you how to touch type. And another game called Leonardo the Inventor, which was a historical game where you would learn about the various historical inventions of Leonardo da Vinci.
0: The boys are all piling back to yours for that one after school.
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0: Christian O'Connell Show. Not in my house. What were you denied? What was not allowed in your house when you were growing up? You can text me 0475 031043. At the moment, our favourite one is Young Jen Evans. Two parts to this. Wasn't allowed to sit in her own bed because it would leave a bum imprint in the bedding. I've never heard of such a thing.
1: God forbid.
0: And look messy. The teenage bedrooms are meant to look messy. She was also, she had to eat cheeses with a spoon.
2: That's the worst.
0: She didn't get that finger tight. Some of these are incredible. Nicole, Christian, we weren't allowed to stir our Neapolitan ice cream because our parents denied the sound of the scraping of the spoon and the bowls. That's from Nicole. What were they, monks? Was she silence all the time in the Zen house? Santo, as soon as my mum finished washing the dishes and sink after dinner, we were not allowed to use any glasses or cutlery for the rest of the night.
1: Oh. Use your hands.
0: I'm done for the day. I kind of get it, Santo. Damien, we weren't allowed inside the house during daylight hours on the weekend.
1: What?
0: I think we know what mum and dad were up to.
1: Making some more Damiens.
0: Yeah, you don't want to. You didn't want to be there during the day. Christian, we weren't allowed to have McDonald's. That's from Ash. Christian, we had a man that came round in a van full of crates of soda. Everyone on our street bought these bottles every week, but we were never allowed.
2: Yeah.
0: All we could hear was the clinking of the joyous bottles, but they were never delivered for us. That is heartbreaking.
2: The soft drink man, I remember that. We weren't allowed it.
0: And this person just messaged to go about a couple of minutes later going, I'm just halfway, chugging my first can of Coke of the day.
2: Making up for it.
0: The pendulum's gone too far the other way now. I know you can do it now. Christian, we had soft drinks stored in the little bar fridge, but we are never allowed to drink them because they were only for special occasions. Then when we finally had a special occasion, we weren't allowed to drink them because they were for the adults. Do you remember just as a kid growing up, this actually really annoys me, how much referential treatment was given the adults?
1: Yes.
0: Yeah. Oh, no, that's the adults room in there.
2: Whoa, whoa, whoa.
0: Oh, no, those glasses are for the adults. No, that's the good china. That's the adults room.
2: Yeah.
0: Now the kids have, they're entitled just to touch and break anything of yours.
1: Yeah. The inmates run the prison.
0: A couple of weeks ago, I was looking for, I've got this rare limited edition Led Zepp t-shirt, right? And I was looking for it. And I couldn't find it. It was like, I know I haven't lost that. I put it in my family group chat. None of you have seen my Led Zeppelin t-shirt. One of my daughters said when she popped back home briefly the other day, she went into my wardrobe and took it.
1: That is a violation.
0: Just took it. Don't I have any rights? No, none.
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0: Christian O'Connell Show. Time for today's Time Waster. We're looking for your space movies. It says here on the producer Tina's given me some space facts here. Thank you, producer Tina. And including this one right at the top, underlined. Neil Armstrong's birthday, brackets 82, but dead. All right, let me know gently. Now I know he won't even reply to my message. I said, hey, Nilo, happy birthday. Brackets 82, but dead. Great producer notes. Just in case I went, hey, Neil, if you're listening right now, happy birthday. And then afterwards, Tinny goes, he's dead, you idiot. He's dead. Where were we? Oh, yeah, that's where we were. Space movies. You know what the astronauts love watching?
1: What?
0: Big Hubble in Little China.
1: Silver.
0: Edward Uranus hands.
1: Uranus, always funny. Go.
0: Satellite Night Fever.
1: Was it?
0: John Travolta. Satellite Night Fever.
1: Silver.
0: NASA Blanca.
1: Oh, that's clever.
0: Rick's bar's up there. Buzz had a few and they fell in love with it. Ocean's Apollo 11. Apollo 11 was a mission.
1: Yeah,
0: no, it's a very smart one. All right, too much. I think I've gone mad in this break. Space dust.
1: He's a sexy man, though, Buzz Aldrin, wouldn't you say?
0: Good God, hold me back.
1: Hot Buzz.
0: Yeah. All right, gold.
1: Houston, here's a problem.
0: It's a tickler. I'm bronze.
1: Biggie, biggie, bang, bang.
0: Oh, no, that's very good. Ghost.
1: And Black Hole Down.
0: That's good, Silver. All right, we're looking for your space movies. Yuri's Got Mail.
1: Go.
0: Yuri's Got Mail is so good, Tim Tier. Well done. 10 things I hate about Uranus. Not so smart.
1: No.
0: You know, get out your system now. On smart smart gear for next year. Write that phrase down, team. My Buzzin' Vinny.
1: Gold.
0: Anthony Stangnuts. Well done. Spockenheimer.
1: Gold as well.
0: The Fault in Our Mars.
1: Silver.
0: Cloudy with a Chance of Meteor Balls.
1: Silver.
0: You, Me, and Conspiracy.
1: Oh, gold.
0: I Am Ham. Brackets. First monkey in space. I don't think the first monkey in space was called Ham.
1: Silver Mine.
0: And Big Martian's House. Who's the winner?
1: It is Mike Buzzin' Vinny Anthony.
0: Anthony, well done. We're back tomorrow. Thanks for joining us.
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1: Welcome to the 80s at 8. Shane Bryan with you. Tonight, we go back to September 1985 for Chart Tuesday. Was David Bowie and Mick Jagger up there on the charts? Was it number one? Or was it The Models with Out of Mind, Out of Sight?

We'll find out a little bit later on in the show. Of course, we're going to take a look at the Australian charts, the US and the UK charts, and we'll find out who was touring in September 1985. Let's kick it off with Huey Lewis and the News. Sitting at number 7 on the Aussie charts this week, this is The Power of Love on the 80s at 8.

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0: You're on the 80s and 8. Shane Bryan with you and Coup d'Etat, Too Young for Promises. Of course, we've gone back to September 1985 for Chart Tuesday. Where was Coup d'Etat on the Aussie charts? Well, let's take a look at Oz Chart Rewind.
1: 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Revisit the charts. 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
0: Mark Knopfler based the lyrics on comments he overheard from workers watching MTV in a New York appliance store. Sting, of course, sings the famous I Want My MTV introduction using the melody of The Police's hit Don't Stand So Close to Me. Coming in at number 4 was Eurythmics. There must be an angel playing with my heart.
3: There must be an angel playing with my heart, yeah. I walk into an angel.
0: From the album Be Yourself Tonight, the song features Stevie Wonder playing the harmonica solo. It became Eurythmics' only UK number 1 single and was sitting at number 4 on the Aussie charts. Coming in at number 3 was Coup d'Etat with Too Young for Promises, and number 2 was Tina Turner, We Don't Need Another Hero.
4: We don't need another hero. We don't need another one.
0: It held the number 2 spot for 3 weeks at the top. We Don't Need Another Hero was, of course, from Mad Max Beyond Thunderdome, Tina Turner playing Aunt Entity. And the number one song was, for the second week, Out of Mind, Out of Sight by The Models, written and sung by James Freud. It became The Models' biggest hit and was named best single at the 1985 Countdown Music Awards. 8 weeks on the charts, The Models remained at number one. This is Out of Mind, Out of Sight on the 80s at 8.

0: You're on the 80s at 8. Shane Bryan with you. That was Madonna, Dress You Up. We've gone back to September 1985 for Chart Tuesday, and it was just entering the charts this week. Produced by Nile Rodgers, it was the final song recorded for Like a Virgin. Apparently, Madonna persuaded Rodgers to include it after the song arrived late in the album sessions. Well, it did end up in the top 10. Now let's take a look at the US and the UK charts. Check.
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0: Looking at the US first, number 3 was Tina Turner, We Don't Need Another Hero. Coming in at number 2 was Huey Lewis and the News and The Power of Love.
2: That's the power of love.
0: Recorded for Back to the Future, it gave the band its first number one single in America, eventually. Of course, it had to beat this guy off the charts, another movie soundtrack, John Parr, St. Elmo's Fire.

The movie Anthem gave the British singer his first US number one. Now let's head across to Britain, and in the UK, this week's top three started off at number three with UB40.

It was On The Way Down, UB40 and Pretenders singer Chrissy Hynde with their reggae pop version of the Sonny and Cher classic. Song had already reached number one in Britain. Coming into number two was Bonnie Tyler, Holding Out For A Hero.

0: Leaping from number 10 to number 2, originally recorded for the Footloose soundtrack, the song spent 3 weeks in the number 2 position in Britain. Of course, there was another dancing song that was at number 1, David Bowie, Mick Jagger, and Dancing in the Street. Holding at number 1 for a second week, David Bowie and Mick Jagger, Dancing in the Street, recorded for Live Aid, spent 4 weeks at the top of the British chart. Coming up after the break, we're heading back home with INXS breaking into the Aussie Top 10. INXS coming up next on the 80s at 8.
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0: While this was topping the box office,
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0: Across the far south coast, this is 2EC. In Bedella and across the whole far south coast, better music and more of it on 2EC.

You're on the 80s at 8. Shane Bryan with you and Jimmy Barnes. I'd die to be with you tonight. Coming in at number 18 this week in September 1985. Released on the 26th.

0: Road in September 1985, and some good things happening with Australian bands. INXS were touring Australia behind Listen Like Thieves, playing Melbourne, Canberra, Sydney, Newcastle, Rockhampton during the month. The Reels supported them in Sydney at the Entertainment Centre, and What You Need was taking off on the charts. Meanwhile, one Australian band was having massive success overseas. AC/DC were launching the Fly on the Wall tour overseas. Tour opened up in North America in early September before moving to Europe in 1986. There were no Australian dates. Coming up after the break, the Queen of Soul cruising into the Australian top 10. Freeway of Love featuring the E Street Band saxophonist Clarence Clemons. Became Aretha Franklin's biggest US pop hit in 12 years. Sitting at number 9 on the Aussie charts this week, Aretha Franklin coming up next on the 80s at 8.
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0: And that wraps up the 80s today. Tomorrow night, we have a special guest. Well, actually, we have a whole lot of special guests. The whole Jefferson Starship, as we take a look back at the 80s Starship era. Jefferson Starship is the special guest tomorrow night on the 80s at 8. We'll catch you then. Thanks for keeping me company.
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0: For the people. The far south coast, 2EC.

0: Christian O'Connell's show. Patsy, please tell us about the thing that you ordered that is not what you ordered.
1: Don't you hate it when you're really pumped for something, like you're really looking for, you make an online purchase and you think, this is going to be so good.
0: This is me virtually every week where I think, I go, oh my God, my life is going to be better. You open it up, you're like, oh, God.
1: I know, this is what happened to me. So my podcast, Rage Against the Menopause, I just thought it would be really good for the videos this season if I had specially, like, you know, specially designed microphone poppers, which is the foam that goes over.
0: Branding.
1: Yes. Mm. You know. And so
0: Mr.
1: Thought,
0: Beast can't
1: good.
0: Do it all. I'm not saying you're Mrs. Beast. I'm just saying his production values are high Very level. You all right?
1: Anyway, I saw these just, you know, like in the algorithm sort of popped up, you know, get your own microphone.
2: I've never
1: poppers.
2: Had that.
0: No,
1: it's like weird, isn't it?
0: So niche.
1: Really weird.
0: You, KSI, you and the Logans. I mean, how many of those days? About 80 a year? Bespoke microphone covers.
1: That was weird.
0: I've never seen that come up in the algorithm.
1: You can get mugs and all sorts. And I thought, those mic covers look really good. I'll order a couple of those.
0: Yeah, because we've got them. You know, I'm talking into one right now. It says the name of the show, the Christian O'Connell Show. They look nice. You're right. On the video now, they look good.
1: Yeah, it's really good
0: so
1: branding.
0: So what have you got, Rage Against the Menopause ones?
1: Yeah, so it's just like the tile that you would see, you know, if you bring up the iHeart app and you see there's my podcast. It's a photo
2: of me. Oh, so it's
1: like
2: me. Your face?
1: Yeah, it's just like my logo.
0: I've never
1: right?
0: seen them with the host face on them. So you go from face to face. Wow.
2: Face oh, here, God. Face there.
0: Wow. I love it. I've never seen that before.
1: Anyway, they've
0: well,
1: come.
0: I'll let Howard Stern and everyone, all the other big DJs know. Guys, we've been getting it wrong. It's not your name. You're talking to your own face.
2: I often think that when I'm looking at you, it's like, it's not enough
0: it's
2: Christian
0: not enough.
2: Face.
0: I need a bit more Christian. So how about a face on this?
1: Wall-to-wall Christian.
0: And then also, I might as well get some T-shirts with my own face on as well. Yeah. So Patsy on a T-shirt, on the mic cover, on screen.
1: Everywhere you look.
0: Double threat.
1: Anyway, they've come, but they're like ridiculously small. They're
0: you,
1: like a thimble.
0: No.
1: They're like a thimble size.
0: Rio's got one.
1: Mike's sock.
0: I've just seen it's tiny.
1: It's ridiculous.
0: It's like a beef eater's hat for a mouse.
1: It's
0: the mice that guard Buckingham Palace would wear that atop their heads.
2: It's for a toy kids microphone.
1: It really
2: or
1: is.
2: Yes.
1: Yeah, like a Fisher, you know, Price little plastic.
0: You know what that whiffs of? Timu.
2: Yes. Yeah,
0: do you order these?
1: No, it wasn't. It actually
0: what?
1: Wasn't.
0: It
1: no.
0: It of Timu.
1: No,
0: yeah.
1: I've
0: Straight
1: never ordered
0: off a boat from
1: Timu.
0: China.
1: No.
0: No, it is. No, it's all flaky.
2: Are it's you, sort of stretched
1: it's
2: as well.
1: Terrible. No, it's terrible. It is awful.
0: Very cheaply
2: There's
0: done.
2: No, the A and the I in against are sort of squished over, so
1: yeah,
2: it's
1: I
2: just
1: know.
2: Rage against the menopause.
0: Yeah, Asian against
1: look,
0: the menopause.
1: Even, it's not even square. Like, the
0: big
1: square
0: market,
1: isn't
0: big market, actually. Maybe rebrand it.
1: $30
0: but
1: I play
0: the visual doesn't match up the title of the show.
2: She's not Asian at all.
0: You're fake Asian.
1: But I paid $15 each and it is the worst $30 I've ever spent.
0: I'm not joking. I could draw you better than that.
1: No. It is awful.
2: I wouldn't pay $1.50.
0: No, seriously, Patch, you have been $15 each.
1: Yes, and they took like 6 weeks to get here. So
0: yeah,
1: you
0: that's because like five
1: novels
0: of them laughing at who would want such a thing.
1: So that is a
0: and
1: massive.
0: Going, come on, lads, we're making these. How many have you got of them?
1: Just two. Okay. One for me, one for the guest.
0: The guest is going to be sat opposite you, looking at you, talking into your face. It's the scariest show ever.
1: Aren't they awful? $30
0: oh,
1: down the drain.
0: No, no, no. We're going to give them away this week on the show. These are the star prizes, Pats.
1: I love it.
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0: Christian O'Connell's show. That's not what I ordered. We've all done what Patsy's done. You get very excited about ordering something online. You're counting down. It arrives. You open it up. Oh, God. That's not what I ordered. It's too big. It's too small. It's too crap. Bizarrely, my recent one that arrived last week from America, I opened it up and my wife said, my God, what the hell have you ordered? I hear this a lot in my house. I said, she goes, it's, oh, my God, it looks so bad. What is it? It's a microphone lamp.
1: Oh. Oh, no, Christian O'Connell.
2: What do you mean, like a ring light that's the
0: No. This is a lamp that looks like exactly like one of those old steel microphones, like an old-fashioned
1: working
0: radio.
2: Oh, and it's a lamp.
0: Yeah.
2: For your desk.
1: That's so dorky.
0: It's
1: that's like having that, like, yeah, Patsy has that. Sorry, Patsy, no offense, but your on-air sign that's
2: yeah, I love
1: in
2: it.
1: Your, you two
2: means
1: are just
2: I'm
1: as
2: in
1: bad
2: house.
1: Each other.
2: In the house.
0: This lamp, right, not what I ordered. It just looks terrible.
2: Oh.
0: Not just that, it doesn't work. So I didn't realize, because it's from America, it's got like an American plug.
2: Oh, yeah.
1: Oh,
0: so
1: yep.
0: I go out and buy an adapter, I plug it in, it short circuits the entire house.
2: No!
0: Swear to God. You just heard this, bop, and everything went off. So, the fridge has gone off, and the freezer, what is it? I went, microphone lamp.
2: No.
0: It's so bad.
1: I need to see it.
0: Someone can have it. You can short circuit your house with this terrible bogan lamp that's a microphone lamp. And again, I don't even know. You know when you're looking, I go, what the hell did I order this for?
2: Yes.
1: Were you
2: but
1: drunk?
2: At the time.
0: No, I was sober, which is sadder in a way. Sadder in a way. Christian, my brother-in-law bought a frying pan from Amazon. He was so excited to cook steaks on it. He was pumped. It rocked up. Could barely fit half an egg on it. He was crushed. Lorraine, that's not what I ordered. Good morning, Lorraine. What is it for you?
3: I got Temu'd.
0: Oh, no. I got Temu'd. It's because it's so bloody cheap on there.
3: Well, most things I've ordered were really good, but this time I actually ordered a pack of 10 kitchen tea towels. And when they arrived, they were the size of a face washer. So I thought,
0: for like a child's potential tea ceremony.
3: These, you know, so I came up with a solution. I work in a pub. So I took them to work and I got my money back from work through Petty Cash and we used them to polish glass.
1: Money laundering.
0: Yeah, you could polish, you're right, polish the bar top. Use them as coasters for the beers.
3: Yeah, exactly.
1: We actually, we don't have tea towels at our work anymore because everyone kept stealing them because we had really nice tea towels.
0: I took one home. I took one home.
1: They're good.
0: No, they're like pro grade.
1: Yes,
0: they're really thick.
1: And
0: yeah, the ones I've got are really like, they're too porous.
1: Yes.
0: So yeah, that one here, I took one home. It's a beautiful tea towel. Yeah, the green and white ones.
1: Yeah,
0: well,
1: that's why we don't have any anymore.
0: Yeah, no, that's good, but they're very nice.
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0: Christian O'Connell's show. Tell us the decade you were a kid in without telling us the decade. So for me, telling you the decade I was a kid in without actually telling you the decade. Children's parties at McDonald's.
1: Oh.
0: Good times.
1: What did you guys have in England?
0: And it was like Ronald then was in charge.
2: Yes.
0: He was the CEO. Ronald McDonald.
1: Dropped off a bit, hasn't he?
0: Yeah, rightly so. Rightly so. Scary ass clown man, really.
2: And Hamburglar. And
0: Hamburglar, yes. I forgot about Hamburglar.
2: There's a few of them.
0: Yes.
1: Yeah, bring them back.
0: It used to be like you got so excited if a mate of yours was having their birthday party at McDonald's.
2: Yes.
0: It was the best place. When you were like 8, 9, 10, it was the best place. And it was also when it was like the first sort of thing of like having America in the high street.
1: Right.
0: Now it's too much. We want them to go back home. But then it was like, it was a novelty. It was only really them, and then Burger King came in as well. But it was first, it was McDonald's.
1: And did you guys have the play centres like we do in Australia? Yeah. So you've got the Maccas and then you've got the ball pit. And
2: awesome places.
0: Yeah, they were massive. Yeah. Just, I look back now. Now, you know, if it's too noisy anywhere, I have to leave. But then at the time when those kids' parties were there, because there were like three or four other ones at the same time, just carnage.
1: Yeah.
0: Like kids crazy. Jumping off tables on their mates and the poor staff there. Now, at the time, you were like, you don't even care about the staff. Now, like, the poor staff, they must be still traumatised.
1: Yes.
0: If you had teenagers just earning basic income, working at those Saturdays, doing the kids' parties there. Patsy, tell me the decade you were a kid in without telling me the decade.
2: Yes, I learnt how to record Charlie's Angels off the telly for my mum.
1: For your mum.
0: I tell you what, it was hard to record TV back in the day. Yeah. It wasn't easy. Yeah. Do you remember the thing called Video Plus came along, Pat?
2: Yeah.
0: Where in the TV guide, every single TV show had some, I don't know, it was like a 22-digit code.
1: Yeah. What?
0: And you were supposed to tap that in using your remote control, pray to the TV gods that the snooker would record for your dad. That was at like 1 a.m.
1: This was to record the TV. And then what does it record it onto?
0: Those big old VHS cassettes that were massive.
2: Oh, yeah. Like the size of an A4 sheet of paper.
0: No, they weren't. They were huge, weren't they?
1: So would you just have like heaps and heaps of...
0: It rarely worked if you were recording TV because they used to change. Sometimes if the sport overran or there was a late news, the ending of Dallas would just stop recording. They were like, oh, my God.
2: Point.
0: Someone's about to shoot Jay. Oh, Mum!
2: Well, we still don't know who shot Jay.
0: The recording just ended.
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0: Christian O'Connell's show. Tell us the decade you were a kid in without telling us the decade. Rhea, what would it be for you?
1: For me, the height of cool was wearing a shirt over a shirt over another shirt.
0: What?
1: Oh. Yes. So,
0: when was this a thing?
1: This was in the 2000s. What was really cool was polo shirt. Mm-hmm. Then on top of the polo shirt, long sleeve shirt, sleeves rolled up, so forearm still exposed. Then on top of that, a button up.
0: So many layers. Up.
1: Yes, and then also to top it all off, a belt with way too much slack. So you know those skinny sort of like silver belts?
0: Like crisscross, going to make you jump, yes, jump,
1: exactly,
0: jump.
1: Yes. And having it sort of dangling as low as possible.
0: Oh. Yeah. Do you remember wallet chains?
1: Yeah. Oh, yes.
0: I used to have one of those.
1: Early
0: 2000s.
1: Yeah, a Velcro wallet as well.
0: No, leather one.
2: Oh, leather
0: even
2: wallet.
0: Worse.
2: Wallet
0: even
2: chain.
0: Worse.
2: Oh.
0: I cringe. I saw a proper photo of one, like a proper tangible photo.
1: Yeah.
0: Because obviously no iPhones, it's not early 2000s. And I'll be honest, I binned it.
1: Yeah, no, that's smart.
0: Slipped it away, like palmed it off, like David Blaine doing close-up magic. And ain't no magic in that card. It was like, oh, nasty. What was I thinking?
1: Oh, yeah, different time.
0: All right, tell us the decade you were a kid in without telling us the decade. Lizzie, dad, cuss.
2: Oh,
0: I cringe. I saw a

0: an active process. It's brewing. It's not just beer. So I thought, I said to my ex, come around, right? My dad's just got this beer under the stairs. We learned a very painful lesson about the ancient art of brewing. Not properly brewed beer.
1: Oh.
0: Everyone was very violent.
1: Oh, no.
0: I'm actually starting to sweat now. Oh. The trauma. I had to ring my dad. You know, and he was gone out for dinner with my mum and I had to ring the landline. And I'm like, come home. I don't feel very well. Oh. What have you drunk? Your beer. He goes, it's not even ready yet.
2: That's just poison only, at that point.
0: Yeah, it was quite bad, actually. Oh. Yes. So homebrew. Yeah, I've got bad vibes with that one. David Richards telling us what decade he was a kid in without telling us a decade. Wings were high on the charts. Band on the run. Tune. Band on the run. Felisa, Family Ties. What would we do, baby? With us. Not needed.
1: What would we do,
0: no,
1: baby?
0: If you're going to do that, it stops. Janelle, watching Prince Charles and Lady Di get married on the TV.
1: Yes.
0: Now, I'm about to play you some of it now. And I think Patsy must have recorded this from her tape recording in front of the TV at the time. Let me just press play.
3: Hi, Diana Francis.
4: Take thee, Charles Philip Arthur George.
3: Take thee, Philip Charles Arthur George.
4: To my wedded husband.
0: Isn't it incredible? Just listen to that. Still, it takes me back to, because I remember watching that on TV, but just how much has changed.
1: Yes.
0: For them and us.
1: That was so huge because it was only here about midnight.
0: Yeah, it would have been late for you guys.
1: Yeah, so we were allowed to, you know, stay up and watch
0: it. So that would have been late midnight Saturday night, wouldn't it? Because it was like Saturday afternoon in the UK.
1: Yeah, and it was just the intrigue of it all, of like, this is live and it's happening over the other side of the world and it's this princess. It was like all your fairy tales.
0: I think it's still in the top five biggest global events in terms of watching something on TV.
1: Oh, really? The audience,
0: yeah. And this is obviously before streaming and sort of, you know, that was many decades before that. Mm. It was absolutely massive. Still, you know, you only remember certain bits of it. Mm. I just remember the size of her. Is it train? It's called that long bit in the back of the dress.
2: Oh, the big, that keeps going and going.
0: Yeah. It was just huge.
1: Yes.
0: I don't remember the designer's name. They kept it, you know, because obviously I love David Emmanuel.
2: Oh, wow.
0: The designer here has been working on this for 2 years.
1: Yes.
0: David Emmanuel, the designer here. I met David Emmanuel and
1: did
0: I swear
1: you?
0: To God, he went, I'm David Emmanuel. And he went, I designed Lady Di's dress. And I went, mate, that was like 32 years ago. Hopefully you've knocked up a few more bits of clothing since then. But what a great one-hit wonder.
2: Yeah.
0: If you're going to do it, you know, do it right.
1: But it was a whole production leading up to the actual ceremony here on telly. I remember they crossed to the silkworm farm that had spun the silk for the dress.
0: That as well.
1: Do you remember that?
0: There was so much filling going on.
2: Yes. I guess you got a lot of time.
0: Interviewing the silkworms.
1: Yeah.
0: They had to die.
1: Every single element was, and I remember it so well.
2: I can't believe I missed it. I missed the silkworm.
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0: 2EC.

0: Christian O'Connell's show. Now, what is going on between you two? There's tension in the air.
1: I haven't even spoken to him today. What's going on, Rios?
0: Again, that's the tension.
2: That's exactly why.
0: The silent treatment, Pats, is not a normal day.
1: No,
2: Pats, we have to acknowledge this, and then we can move on with the show.
1: Oh, there's a funk in the air.
0: But the fact that you don't understand that, but I guess Hannibal Lecter didn't think he had a problem eating people.
1: Stop.
0: Otherwise, you wouldn't behave like that.
1: Be nice.
0: I'm not saying you're Hannibal Lecter, but I'm saying you're Hannibal Pats.
1: That's nice.
0: Well, I just want to... You two to clear the air so we can
1: come lay on
0: together.
1: My couch and explain what is the problem.
2: We need to, Patsy. Okay. I was going to leave yesterday. We're standing in the hallway and it's a very narrow hallway.
0: Oh, the one down here?
2: The one just down here. Patsy and I, we love a little gossip. So we were having a little gossip before we both left.
0: Gossip or what Patsy really loves is bitching.
1: Well,
2: no, just friendly.
0: Was it gossip or was it bitching about
1: it? Was gossip.
2: It was gossip. It was
0: Because there's often an edge to it,
2: Not to be discussed here, but gossip. Yeah. Just normal workplace gossip.
0: Oh, if you could talk about it here. What a show we have.
2: Hell of a show.
0: Oh, we called it Cleaning Out the Closet. Cue up the Eminem song. So you're having a gossip / a bitch, yeah?
1: Hang on.
3: Oh, I love you.
1: Great job today. You're not painting me correctly at all.
0: No, sorry.
1: But do mention I was laden with about 2 handbags, my computer bag.
2: Your hands were full, and then we were standing face to face, and we both go different directions in the hallway, and there is a grazing of our bodies.
0: Where? Show me on this doll where you got grazed by Pat.
1: What? Stop!
2: Below my
0: hips.
2: My belt.
1: It was more like a good damn whack on the
2: And then it just
0: you gave him a tap on the ass.
2: No, the other side.
1: I accidentally, as I was swinging around, my bag whacked him in the groin, and I felt awful.
2: It just for like 3 seconds though. No one said anything. We're just sitting there in silence, and then she goes, "I touched your," and I was like, "Yep."
0: Where'd you go forward?
2: We just left in silence.
1: No. I felt awful.
0: One of you should have immediately taken the rest of the week off and then just start a brand new week and no one ever talks about it ever again.
1: The fact that you're back here
0: just a mere hours later after that incident.
2: I haven't spoken to her until this
1: moment.
2: You didn't
1: know where to look and I felt dreadful. Because I said, was that your...
0: Oh, my, you don't ask it. That's what makes it work, because you just don't... In that situation, there's only one thing to do. You don't even talk about it. You don't even say sorry. You just seem to say, goodbye, Connie. See you again tomorrow at the office. Bye-bye. You don't talk about it.
1: You don't
0: ask a question like, was that your...
1: No, well, I felt very awkward.
0: You know it either was or it wasn't. There's no mystery.
2: It was, and it clearly was. Actually, I believe your parting words to me as she left down the ramp
0: say nothing
2: was,
0: about this to HR.
2: Literally, she goes, don't tell HR.
0: Oh, my God.
1: I'm sorry, but it's just when you're in a tight, confined space.
2: It wasn't your fault.
1: In my defense, Your Honor, but you kind of went a little green in the complexion. I thought,
2: I've never had that situation at work before. It was a new ground.
0: And that's a good thing to say. Okay, well, listen, guys. Are we all okay? Everyone's
1: well,
0: all right?
1: Well, I am, but are you, Rio?
0: An accidental...
2: Yes.
1: Encounter.
0: An accidental grazing. Yes. And that's going to happen in a small space.
2: Exactly.
0: So from now on, one of you just needs to leave a minute before the other person.
2: This can never happen again.
1: Yes,
0: we can't have a repeated occurrence of this, okay? I'm glad we cleared that up, guys, okay?
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0: Christian O'Connell's show. Your kids are never too old to have a meltdown. Our eldest daughter, Ruby, she's had her eyes on some big, oversized sort of trench coat, car coat for ladies. And so I said, look, I'll meet you. You try it on, and then if you like it, maybe I'll buy it for you, okay? So I meet her yesterday. She's really keen for me to come and see this jacket, okay? So I get there. You know, I hotelled out of here yesterday, did the show meeting. I was there at 10 o'clock. The store is opening. There's no one else there. We go in, and within 10 minutes... she's having a meltdown in there, we are having a kind of argument.
1: That's not
0: really a proper argument, but she's having a meltdown. We've all been this. You know when you've reset your heart on something for like a week or two, I'm going to get that. You imagine who you're going to be in that.
2: Yes, yeah. I've done this. Whole new person.
0: Yeah. Whole new world of possibilities opening up.
2: Yeah.
0: Right? And then it just... You know when you put it on, you try and convince yourself.
2: Yes, yes. You go, maybe it's actually better.
0: It's the style.
2: Yeah, yes.
0: This was that scene yesterday.
1: Oh, no.
0: Oh, God. I so wanted that jacket to be right. Oh. So it was just way too big.
2: Right.
0: Yeah, voluminous, right? So we put on small, and it's too big for her.
1: Oh.
0: And I go, don't worry, I think they're doing it's oversized anyway. They do an extra small. I'll go and find it, okay? She tries on the extra small, and... I started to get giggles because it's like she keeps looking at herself in the mirror. Like, and she knows what's not there.
2: Yes, yeah.
0: But she's still flickering between that.
2: Yes, yes.
0: Interference between the image she thought she was going to have in it, and I hadn't even said anything. I was really trying to hold back words. I was hoping that she'd arrive at her own decision.
2: Yes. Yeah.
0: This ain't the jacket for you. She doesn't. So I go, hey, listen. You're the leader of the French Resistance.
2: Christian.
0: What time are the Normandy landings?
2: Oh. Ruby Bonaparte.
0: You're being very mean now. I went, we both know. I said, listen, I want you to have a really nice jacket. But I said, this thing's huge. I said, right, for starters, you can't drive the car in that. She goes, no, I know. All right, so you're never driving anywhere in it. You've got to fold it up 87 times.
1: Oh, no.
0: I just thought then they could put people in that and get them off the Titanic. It's huge. And I said, I can't even see your fingertips.
1: Oh,
2: oh no, she looks like she's wearing her dad's jacket.
0: Yeah, no, it does.
2: Something.
0: It actually looks like you've got my jacket on. I said, it's actually 99% jacket, 1% rubes.
2: It's very brave of you to take the leap and say that, because she is actually deep down looking for someone to tell her not to get it.
0: Yes.
2: But it's hard
0: she
2: to
0: was,
2: be
0: then
2: the
0: she was doing that thing, and it's one of my favourite things with the kids now, the ages they're at, where she was mad laughing. That's as good as it gets now.
2: Yes, yes.
0: That's as good as it gets.
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1: When your legs don't work like they used to before, and I can't sweep you off of your feet, will your mouth still remember the taste of my love? Will your eyes still smile from your cheek?

0: Christian O'Connell's show. Yesterday on the show, we were taking you back to your teenage bedrooms and asking what were the posters on the wall. And I got this message towards the end of it from Chantel. Christian, we were never allowed to have posters or anything on our walls because the blue tack or sticky tape might take the paint off. So I thought today we'd do this. Not in this house. They're normally fatwas and rulings handed down by mum. Dad, but mainly mum in my house. It was mainly mum. So it would change from house to house. But I want to know, what were you banned from in your house? Jen, Christian, this isn't out. I've never heard this one. Jen Evans wasn't allowed to sit on her bed because it would leave a bum imprint on the bedding and make it look messy. What?
1: Where did you live?
0: Yes.
1: Buckingham Palace?
0: Yes. I also had to eat Cheezels with a spoon.
2: So oh,
0: I
2: no.
0: Didn't get dirty fingers.
2: Oh, that's crazy.
0: Who are you raised by? Hyacinth Bouquet?
2: Oh, that's a rite of passage with Cheezels. That yes. You put one on each finger. Yes. Eat them off the fingers.
0: Yeah, that's going to take some beating, both of those, but I had to eat Cheezels with a spoon, so I didn't get that. It's that finger taint.
1: It's exactly.
0: The yellow-orange finger taint. Jen, that not being able to sit in your own bed because it might leave a bum imprint. Who's inspecting the flipping bed? You're not in prison.
1: Exactly.
0: Nicole wasn't allowed to watch Simpsons as a kid.
1: Oh.
0: Leslie wasn't allowed to watch Gilligan's Island.
2: Oh.
0: We were told by our dad it was an insult to one's intelligence. However, he had no problem with us watching Benny Hill.
2: Oh.
1: High art.
0: Kirsty, I wasn't allowed to watch the movie Fatal Attraction.
3: Mm-hmm.
0: Danielle Cook, we weren't allowed red or green cordial in the house because mum said it made kids hyper. Anything that brought on too much joy was banned by our mums and dads, wasn't it? Anything that's going to make you just too much.
1: Yeah, anything happy.
0: Vicky, we weren't allowed anything green or any elephant figurines.
2: Oh.
0: Dad was very superstitious. Now, I thought, because I've been to Thailand a couple of times, I thought, because I've got a little elephant figurine I bought in Thailand. Well, I haven't had a lot of bad luck the last 12 months. Is it my fault? Is it the elephant? I thought elephants were good luck.
1: Well,
2: the trunk has to be up. If the trunk's up, it's good luck. If the trunk's down.
0: It's down.
2: Oh, no, you've got to get rid of that.
1: What are you doing?
2: That's bad.
0: Can I turn it upside down?
2: No, trunk must be up.
0: Are you sure? What's that based on?
2: Or your feng shui will be way out of
0: way. I thought it was if they were facing a certain way as well, the elephants.
2: Maybe, but definitely the trunk is a big factor.
1: Christian.
0: Oh, well, tomorrow, tell you we can win on the show. My unlucky elephant figurine. Who wants a curse on them? Patsy, what's it for you? Is there anything you, as a mum now, is there anything you've banned in your house?
2: Absolutely there is.
0: Yeah,
2: and it's
0: Joy.
2: Slime. No, it is slime. Because we persisted. She went through a big stage, probably at about, I'd say, from 8 to 10, where it was all about the slime, and she'd have glitter in the slime.
0: So what? And you were like judging that mum that makes a kid eat cheeses with a spoon. That's you, Bert.
2: No, well, it got on the carpet, and it's still in the carpet, and the carpet was new at the time. So you just can't get it out.
0: Not in this house, Audie.
2: If you want to do slime, you've got to go in the backyard.
0: I tell you what, you're going to get on the carpets over the next couple of years. Mm-hmm. I can't believe it. I see my kids still doing it. It drives me nuts. Is they start doing their nail varnish. And they put the open, the little bottle with the lid off and just... Yeah. No, on the carpet.
2: Yeah.
0: And the carpet's not a smooth surface. And I'm like, oh my God, please. And I actually approach it like it's a grenade. I'm like, stay, don't even move. I'll get to it and just take that away for you, Missy. Thank you.
2: Not with that shag pile you've got at your place.
0: Oh my God, you know that. We love that 17 shag pile, you know. Ria, what was it for you? What was banned in your house?
1: We were not allowed to have any video games in the house. There was a fatwa on all video games.
0: You see, I think that's a good one.
1: Well, I mean, then I'd go over to like other kids' house and I wouldn't be able to play any video games because I was useless. The only ones we were allowed were Mario Touch Typing.
0: A computer
1: game that teaches you how to touch type. And another game called Leonardo the Inventor, which was a historical game where you would learn about the various historical inventions of Leonardo da Vinci.
0: The boys are all piling back to yours for that one after school.
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0: Christian O'Connell Show. Not in my house. What were you denied? What was not allowed in your house when you were growing up? You can text me 0475 031043. At the moment, our favourite one is Young Jen Evans. Two parts to this. Wasn't allowed to sit in her own bed because it would leave a bum imprint in the bedding. I've never heard of such a thing.
1: God forbid.
0: And look messy. Teenage bedrooms are meant to look messy. She was also, she had to eat cheeses with a spoon.
2: That's
0: so
2: the
0: she
2: worst.
0: Didn't get that finger tight. Some of these are incredible. Nicole, Christian, we weren't allowed to stir our Neapolitan ice cream because our parents denied the sound of the scraping of the spoon and the bowls. That's from Nicole. What were they, monks? Must be silence all time in the Zen house. Santo, as soon as my mum finished washing the dishes and sink after dinner, we were not allowed to use any glasses or cutlery for the rest of the night.
1: Oh. Use your hands.
0: I'm done for the day. I kind of get it, Santo. Damien, we weren't allowed inside the house during daylight hours on the weekend.
2: What?
0: I think we know what mum and dad were up to. Yeah. Spoon and the bowls. That's from Nicole. What were they, monks? Silence all time.

0: crates of soda. Everyone on our street bought these bottles every week, but we were never allowed.
1: Yeah.
0: All we could hear was the clinking of the joyous bottles, but they were never delivered for us. That is heartbreaking.
1: Yeah, the soft drink man, I remember that. Yes. We weren't allowed it.
0: And this person just messaged about a couple of minutes later going, I'm just chugging my first can of Coke of the day.
1: Making up for it.
0: The pendulum's gone too far the other way now. I know you can do it now. Christian, we had soft drinks stored in the little bar fridge, but we are never allowed to drink them because they were only for special occasions. Then when we finally had a special occasion, we weren't allowed to drink them because they were for the adults. Do you remember just as a kid growing up, this actually really annoys me, how much referential treatment was given the adults?
2: Yes.
0: Yeah. Oh, no, that's the adults room in there.
1: Whoa,
0: whoa, whoa. Oh, no, those glasses are for the adults. No, that's the good china. That's the adults room. Yeah. Now the kids have, they're entitled just to touch and break anything of yours.
2: Yeah. The inmates run the prison.
0: A couple of weeks ago, I was looking for, I've got this rare limited edition Led Zepp t-shirt, right? And I was looking for it and I couldn't find it. It was like, I know I haven't lost that. I put it in my family group chat. None of you have seen my Led Zeppelin t-shirt. One of my daughters said when she popped back home briefly the other day, she went into my wardrobe and took it.
2: That is a violation.
0: Just took it. Don't I have any rights? No, none.
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0: 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Step into the Time After Time machine and crank up the neon. 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
1: Sweet dreams are made of these.
0: We'll dig deep into the decade of big hair, big hooks, and even bigger personalities. Back when Jesse still had a girl.
1: No, I wish that I had Jesse.
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0: This is the Chris

0: Christian O'Connell Show. Signs you're an adult. Christian, my name is Monique. I've listened to you since 2020. I'm 24. When I first got my license, I had you all on. I was told listening to Gold now makes you an adult. Oh. It's a station for grown-ups. You know, if you're a child, then you've got Nova. You know? Christian, signs you're an adult. You get overly excited about visiting a Coles or Woolies that isn't your normal one. Oh, my God, that's so true. When you're on holiday. Ooh, they have the aisles here like this.
1: Yes.
0: They have selections that we don't in my one.
2: Oh, we don't have this one,
0: though. Extra excited if it's been recently refurbished as well. Oh, my God, Kate, that is such a brilliant one. Sorry, Patsy, what were you saying, mate?
1: No, I was just going to say, every time we go to Hamilton Island, the favourite part for our teenager is the IGA there.
0: I know, it's the same with my daughters. When we go away anywhere, they want to go to a local IGA to go and get your holiday snacks.
2: Oh, how
1: quaint. Because they've got different stuff.
0: Yes, that's it. Yes. These are great. Katie, the joy you get from using a bin chute.
3: Mm.
0: They should have them in amusement parks. Some of them are for the grown-ups. Brad, the joy of using a slow cooker.
1: Oh, I
0: feel so bad. I still use... You know, the air fryer. Everyone was all involved in air fryers. I still have the air fryer, but I feel so bad now because I've returned to my true original love, the slow cooker.
3: Slow cooker.
0: Oh, God,
3: wandering
0: that's
3: eyes.
0: A good thing. Yeah, yeah. I just got bedazzled by something else.
1: Yes.
0: Erin got gifted a mop for my birthday and was happy about that. Emma, Christian, I've started moisturising my elbows and knees now. You're right. There's a certain age where you have to do that. Yes. You get dry elbows.
3: You never buy hand cream as a 16-year-old.
0: No, you don't, do you? No. That's a game for grown-ups. You have a lot more lotions and sort of potions the older you get. The size of the medicine cabinet, this gets bigger. There's things to keep you... lubricated.
3: Yes.
0: And just now I have a drawer in the kitchen, my wife and I do, for all our various vitamins.
3: Mm, yes. A whole drawer, wow.
0: A whole drawer. Yeah. We're getting low on fish oil. Can you get some more? Have you had my nighttime magnesium? All right, signs you're an adult. You have very strong opinions on mattress and pillow firmness.
3: Oh, 100%.
0: I checked into the Airbnb Sunday. The first thing I did is sit on that bed. Oh, no. It's a soggy one.
1: No.
0: I'll be paying a price for this. I've already booked in to see my chiropractor.
1: Oh, no.
3: The older you get, the firmer the mattress
0: is. It's
3: got to
0: be rock hard.
3: Yeah.
0: Soon I'll just be sleeping on the floor within years.
3: Caitlin and I, so we're staying in a hotel. We made a special trip downstairs to the lobby to see if we could get a thinner pillow because we were worried our necks would be at too sharp of an angle for our sleep. And so we did. They gave us thinner pillows.
0: I didn't know. It was an option.
3: Yeah,
0: you could ask for thinner pillows.
3: At certain hotels, there is a pillow menu.
1: Oh God,
0: I think I'm very close to taking my beloved Spinely's pillow when I leave home now. I miss it.
1: Yeah.
0: And also, there's nothing worse than a pillow that's barely a pillow.
3: Yes.
0: You know, it's all just lost its pillowness.
3: As soon as you put your head on it, it just...
0: it's like marshmallow.
3: Yeah.
0: You know, just... Patsy, what's it for you? Sign you're an adult.
1: Does this make me old and an adult that I still use Iron Aid? In which to, you know, like Fabulon and the like, to iron shirts.
0: No. I still use that as well, Patsy.
1: Well,
0: yeah.
1: I'm not sure.
0: Spray starch. No, I use it for whenever I'm ironing a shirt.
1: Yeah, right.
0: It's got a reassuring like a smell to it.
1: Yeah, it's
0: that
1: got
0: I really
1: a lovely
0: like.
1: Scent. Yes. I've got my 15-year-old back.
0: I always smell like it. It smells like I imagine I'm running a dry cleaner's.
1: Yes.
0: It has that smell. No, I'm the same. I still use that.
1: I'm not sure if people are because I had to go to 3 supermarkets yesterday to find the stuff.
0: Oh, do you think people aren't using it?
1: I don't think people are
0: You're
1: using
0: right.
1: it.
0: The young generation these
1: yes.
0: days, they don't mind it. They don't want a starchy, well-pressed iron shirt.
1: Flat-out ironing.
3: I've never heard of it. As someone from a younger generation, I've never heard of Iron Aid.
0: But would you iron a shirt?
3: Mm. Yes.
0: You
3: yes.
0: would?
3: Yeah,
0: what would you use?
3: Just the iron.
1: Oh, no.
0: Oh, no.
1: No, you need the starch.
3: No, and the iron's got the little squirter.
0: No. That's simply water.
1: Yes.
0: No. Spray starch. Get a nice starchy collar, young man.
3: No, wouldn't it make it too crusty?
0: No, I want it crisp. I want it crisp.
3: Like
1: fresh.
0: I want it like I'm in Wolf of Wall Street. Matthew McConaughey, yes. I want it crisp. I reckon that they're phasing it out because people aren't using it enough anymore.
1: No, well, they're obviously not because
0: I blame AI.
1: It's hard to get.
0: They're too busy on that AI to iron a shirt.
3: Hey, while we're on iron chat, I've actually bought a brand new type of iron I never knew
0: existed. You got steam iron?
3: No, I have a wireless iron, cordless iron.
1: Oh, I've seen those.
0: What do you mean? It won't have so much power.
3: And it is actually pretty powerful.
0: No, you've got no spray starch and you've got no power.
3: It means you know what you are, Rio?
0: You're a cordless iron.
3: Well, it means the cord doesn't get tangled up in the shirt while you're twisting it around.
0: But
3: you're so free.
0: I like the fact that the iron is a really unfriendly experience. It's actually a pain in the backside. You've got to get that old ironing board out and that flimsy legs and jack it up and hook it in.
3: As soon as you get it right, then the cord gets caught
0: on
3: the shirt.
0: And that thick old cord as well. It's like a big old brown snake you got to wrestle with. I like all that. It's all part of it.
3: No, you try the cordless iron.
0: No, not enough power.
3: It gets hot.
0: It won't get hot. No, it'll be lukewarm. Your generation can't handle the heat.
3: No, this is a real lukewarm iron one.
0: Anyway, what are we talking
1: about?
0: Billowing
1: steam in the laundry. I need the windows all steamed up when I iron.
0: Okay. So, let's take a break, everyone. Get a little bit steamed up in here now.
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0: Christian O'Connell Show. Okay, we're doing signs you're an adult. Christian, you know when you're an adult, when the most exciting part of a night out is getting home and going to bed. This is me telling my daughter's 22nd. They all went on clubbing. I went home, put my trackadacks on, watched a terrible sports documentary, and I'm so happy. So happy. Being in a nightclub? It's too loud. I can't even have a conversation here. I don't even know what these music is that these kids are playing these days. What's that weird smell everywhere? Christian, signs you're an adult. This is a brilliant one. Constantly wondering about how much milk there is in the fridge.
1: Yes.
0: My wife and I. That's sexting for us. Chris, how much milk have we got in the fridge? Do I need to buy a leech on the way home? Chris, can you get some milk on the way home? You would think we'd just live on milk, nothing else. That's a great one. Well done. Christian, I'm 24. I don't own an iron.
2: No.
0: I use a hair straightener.
1: No.
2: Oh, no,
0: no way. This is the beginning of the end of civilization.
2: No.
0: Oh, dear.
2: Christian,
0: we recently went on holiday to Japan. My husband and I split up for the day. He purchased a Pokemon merch, and I spent my money buying sushi and fish-shaped sponges for our kitchen. Definitely signs. Well, one of you's an adult. This is Cam. Christian, and signs you're when you find the best car park at the shopping centre, it's next to a place where people can't park and damage your car. I know what you mean. Yes. Christian, good morning. Signs you're an adult. Looking at a calendar, seeing there are no plans for this coming this weekend and getting very excited about a weekend of planned nothing. That's from Chris. Christian, signs you're an adult. When you find a discussion about irons and ironing unusually interesting, even, dare I say, captivating. Hey, we exist to captivate.
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Better music and more

0: Christian O'Connell's show. All right, your time waste today. We're looking for your space movies. It says here on the producer Tina's given me some space facts here. Thank you, producer Tina. And including this one right at the top, underlined. Neil Armstrong's birthday, brackets, 82, but dead. All right, let me know gently. Now I know he won't even reply to my message. I said, hey, Nilo, happy birthday. Brackets, 82, but dead. Great producer notes. Just in case I went, hey, Neil, if you're listening right now, happy birthday. And then afterwards, Tina goes, he's dead, you idiot. He's dead. Where were we? Oh, yeah, that's where we were. Space movies. Do you know what the astronauts love watching?
1: What?
0: Big Hubble in Little China.
1: Yeah, silver.
0: Edward Uranus hands.
1: Uranus always funny. Go.
0: Satellite Night Fever.
1: Was it?
0: John Travolta. Satellite Night Fever. Silver. NASA Blanca.
1: Oh, that's good.
0: Rick's bar's up there. Bar's had a few and they fell in love with it. Ocean's Apollo 11.
1: Ocean's
0: Apollo 11. Apollo 11 was a mission. Yeah, no, it's a very smart one. All right, too much. I think I've gone mad in this place. Space dust.
1: He's a sexy man, though, Buzz Aldrin, wouldn't you say?
0: Good God, hold me back.
1: Hot Buzz.
0: Yeah. All right, gold.
1: Houston, here's a problem.
0: Yeah, it's a tickler. I'm bronze.
1: Biggie, biggie, bang, bang.
0: Oh, no, that's very good. Ghost.
1: And Black Hole Down.
0: That's good, silver.
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0: Christian O'Connell Show. Time for today's time waster. We're looking for your space movies. Yuri's Got Mail. Yuri's Got Mail is so good, Tim Tier. Well done. 10 things I hate about Uranus. Not so smart. You know, get out of your system now. I want smart smart gear for next year. Write that phrase down, team. My buzzing Vinny.
1: Gold.
0: Anthony Stangnuts. Well done. Spockenheimer.
1: Gold as well.
0: The Fault in Our Mars.
1: Silver.
0: Cloudy with a Chance of Meteor Balls.
1: Silver.
0: You, Me, and Conspiracy.
1: Oh, gold.
0: I Am Ham. Brackets. First monkey in space. I don't think the first monkey in space was called Ham.
1: Silver Mile.
0: And Big Martian's House. Who's the winner?
1: It is Mike Buzzin' Vinny Anthony.
0: Well done. That's great. That's the Christian O'Connell Show for today. So this week, as we count down to Sunday's Father's Day, we're on the hunt for Australia's toughest dad. If you think you've got what it takes to crown and win the title belt and become Australia's toughest dad, pick up a brand new barbecue thanks to Harvey Norman. Head to thegoldwebsite.com.au. 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
9: Hello there, Amanda.
10: Hello there, Brendan. How are you?
9: The first day of spring, a young man's thoughts turn to fancy.
10: And what about yours?
9: Apropos of yesterday's Kia Centaur chat.
10: Oh, yeah.
9: A lot of people have been talking to me about this. Well,
10: not really. We should
9: explain. I'm just in my own head.
10: Yeah.
9: Okay, so it's the Kia ad on the telly. Here we go. There's the centaurs all gathered together as a flock in the forest. And then the head centaur senses something. And the young centaur goes galloping out and then gets onto the plains. And there is a Kia EV. And this centaur's running next to the Kia. And the people in the Kia are saying, nothing much really. Like, there's a half man, half horse next to us.
10: Dad, I'm bored.
9: And the centaur gets splashed with some mud and the Kia buggers off.
10: Before we explain how he was running and what was...
9: Well, that was the chat
10: the
9: yesterday.
10: Problem with his arm.
9: And the people, the imaginary people that came up to me today, I just wondered...
10: I just want to ask you another question, though, before we get to that. Just to drill down a bit more on centaurs. So all the centaurs that were gathering in the forest, they're all men. There's no such thing as a female centaur, is there? A fentaur?
9: I didn't notice any female
10: and
9: centaurs.
10: If there were...
9: It's a bit of a misogyo world.
10: Well, how are they reproducing? And do they wear bras?
9: Actually, there wasn't a female centaur. The only female sort of half-human, half-thing is a mermaid. Yeah.
10: You can't mate a mermaid with a centaur.
9: No, that would be...
10: Surf and turf. But what were you going to say? So we were discussing yesterday about how Ikwiol felt when we saw the way he was running. His arms were weird.
9: And what we went to Reddit, and Reddit would say that a centaur runs like it would be a man on a horse. And I think credit to the Kia people, they've done their research, and I think that
10: they've
9: come up
10: with the right answer. But it looks weird. It looks like he's riding himself.
9: I want to add this to the pile.
10: Mm-hmm.
9: If the centaur has a medical issue, just whom does he visit?
10: Who?
9: The doctor or the vet?
10: Well, it depends which half has the ailment.
9: Is that what it is?
10: If he's got a sore throat, you'd go to the doctor. If he had a sore fetlock, you'd go to the vet.
9: Go to Brownie. Okay. That's Dr. Chris Brown.
10: Yes, I understand.
9: So you're saying depending on where the ailment is.
10: Yeah.
9: Brian,
10: if it's right on the joint.
9: Filling in for Jim Wyron.
10: If it's right on the joint, I'd go to a doctor because they're cheaper than a vet.
11: I'm going to say probably a vet because there's more horse than there is human. And just quickly, apropos... Is there a female centaur?
10: Yeah.
11: Yes, there are.
9: Oh.
11: Centauress or centauride.
9: Oh.
10: Is there a picture?
11: No.
9: No.
10: Okay. No.
9: Because there'd be a bra arrangement. There would be a bra arrangement.
10: Yeah.
9: And they'd have to be.
10: And, yeah, they'd have to be.
9: They'd have to be. Anyway, that's something maybe we could just run this through the Fast Five while we're doing it. Then maybe we'll just get your opinion on whether he goes or she goes to the doctor or the vet. Mm. It's the first day of spring, you see. It's Jonesy and Amanda driving you home.
0: The Far South Coast 2EC.

0: the first day of spring with Jonesy and Amanda, and it's time.
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0: For the fast five, five questions. Can you go all the way and answer all five questions correctly? You know what I shouldn't have done?
5: What?
0: Left the room to fill my water canister with you and Brian talking about the female variant of the centaur.
5: Well, I've gone to images. It hurts your back standing like that, wouldn't it? Wouldn't it? Anyway, the female ones, some of them are quite modest. They've got coverings on the top and almost like a like a bikini bottom, a long, stretchy one.
0: Well, at the front. At its forelegs.
5: Yeah, because if it doesn't, the ones that don't.
0: Yeah, give us a look at ones that don't.
5: Here's one that doesn't. It's a little bit anatomically pouchy.
0: Okay.
5: I'll show you.
0: Can you not say the word pouchy? Oh, yeah, that's pouchy. Oh, I don't like that.
5: Why would it have bits at the front and the back?
0: That's too many bits.
5: What about this one? Let me show you this drawing. Sorry, everybody.
0: Oh, no.
5: Jenna might be able to put these up if the sensor allows it.
0: Righto.
5: What about this concoction?
0: Well, she's not doing that much these days, our sensor. That's someone that's right into it.
5: That's someone who's got a human woman and a second human woman.
0: Yeah.
5: But with a long torso joining them.
0: All I was saying,
5: Would you care to join us?
0: All I was saying was the centaur yesterday, how it runs, as indicated in the Kia commercial. And then I just said, if you're going to go, you had a medical ailment, you're a centaur, do you go to the doctor or do you go to the vet?
5: Yeah.
0: And you said it depends what half of your body's
5: depends
0: been affected.
5: Which bit's in trouble.
0: Brian, who's in for Ryan, said
6: vet.
0: Tony's in Greensboro.
5: Hi, Tony.
0: Hello, Tony.
7: How you going?
0: You're a centaur. You're feeling a bit unwell. You're going to the vet or the doctor?
7: I think you have to go to the vet because I know a bit more about all parts, I guess.
5: Actually, this is what Chris Brown says about being a vet. He says it's harder to be a vet than a human doctor.
0: Well, of course he says
5: that. No, but he said there's about 100 animals, whereas there's only one human body.
0: Yeah, but I think that's like when chiropractors say they're doctors. You know, it's the same sort of
5: thing. It's not the same sort of thing.
0: Same sort of thing.
5: Having said that, I do think that vets are more expensive than doctors, and so I'd probably go to the doctor.
0: Okay. So you're doing for the cheap. Man is doing it for thrift.
5: Tony, here's question number
0: question
5: one.
0: Question one for you, Tony.
5: Blue Poles is a famous expressionist painting by which American artist? Who painted Blue Poles?
7: Nah.
5: Oh, farewell, Tony.
0: Good. Kelly's in Cheltenham.
5: Hello, Kelly.
8: Hi, g'day, guys.
0: Kelly.
5: Jonesy has an important question
0: to ask
5: you.
0: You're an unwell centaur. You're feeling a bit peaky. Do you go to the doctor or do you go to the vet?
8: I go to a doctor.
0: Okay. And you're a female centaur. Where are you wearing the bikini bottoms at your front?
8: No, I wear my husband's jogsack at the front.
5: Well, that would do the trick. That would do the trick.
0: Question one.
5: Would you wear them on the front of you or the back of you?
0: You put them
8: I'll wear them back to front.
5: But it's a long area to cover.
0: That's a lot of area.
5: It's a lot of area.
0: Blue Poles is a famous expressionist painting by which American artist, Kelly?
8: Yes. Jackson Pollock.
5: Jackson Pollock, that's it.
0: You know what? Everyone ragged on Gough Whitlam for paying $1.3 million for it back then.
5: For Blue Poles, yeah.
0: Do you know what it's worth now?
5: Tell me.
0: $500 million.
5: Is it?
0: Yeah. It's pretty much that priceless.
5: Let's go to question two, which is Riff Raff.
9: Riff-raff backstage.
10: Oh, riff-raff. Gotcha, I understand. Gotta keep out the riff-raff.
5: All right, here we go. What song has this riff, Kelly?
8: Oh. Are you okay, Annie?
0: No, Kelly.
5: That's the right song.
0: Well, no. Brian is the king of the buzzer. Look at him.
6: That is not the title of the song.
0: There you go. Stone Cold Bry. Do you know the answer to that? It's Jonesy and Amanda driving you home.
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0: We're into the Fast Five, where we have general quiz information, but also chat about centaurs.
4: Not always, not every day if you've just joined us. We're not always centaurs or centaurides, the female version of the centaur.
0: Centaurides.
4: Which has begged the question, and I'm sorry to have to discuss it at this time of day, where are the bits? Because in some of the illustrations of the females, there's coverage of the front, the lower front.
0: And there's some of the other ones that you've uncovered.
4: You don't want lower front and back.
0: There's too much.
4: It's too much.
0: That's too many bits.
4: How do you wear your pants? Everywhere.
0: Yeah.
4: Too many pixels.
0: The bigger question. The question I just wanted to ask.
4: Oh, sorry. Yeah, yeah.
0: Is you're a centaur and you're feeling unwell. Do you go to the doctor or do you go to the vet? Ray is in Langwarrin.
4: Hello, Ray. Where do you go, doctor or vet?
5: Vet.
0: Yep. Thank you, Ray. That's all you need to say.
4: Because most of you is animal?
5: Yeah.
0: Yep.
4: Right. But from the waist up, you're human. What if you have a pain in your armpit?
5: You're in trouble.
4: Yeah, true.
0: Ray.
4: The philosophy of Ray.
0: Question number three.
6: Two. Riff
2: around that stage. Oh, riff around everywhere. Got to keep out the riff around.
4: It's still on question two, Ray. What song has this riff?
0: I love it.
5: Smooth Criminal.
4: Smooth Criminal, that's it.
0: I was sort of... Like, I don't want to hassle Ray, but it's not Michael Jackson. It's Alien Ant Farm's version, but...
4: He didn't say it was Michael Jackson.
0: I know. He said Smooth Criminal, but it is. You're right, Ray. Technicality.
5: You can tell the difference.
0: Yeah, thank you, Ray. That's all you need to say. Recognised by the 1990 Guinness Book of World Records as the world's fastest reader, Howard Berg claims he can read how many pages per minute? A, 40 pages. B, 60 pages. Or C, 80 pages per minute.
5: Hundred words per minute. What was 80?
0: So he says he reads 80 pages per minute.
4: Yeah, per minute. Yeah. I wonder if he speed reads like Kath Day, and remember when speed reading was a big thing? Kath and Kim, they picked up on that. You just pretty much run your fingers over. It was a big deal when I was younger.
0: When I was at school, we did a thing called the EDL speed reader. Did you ever do that? So they had an overhead projector that would play, you'd have certain comprehension, and then you'd have to read it up on the, you know, the centaur runs away from the flock, which centaur, you know, what was he wearing?
4: And was it to see how quickly you could read?
0: And what your comprehension was.
4: Well, that's what they said about this guy, Howard Berg. Many scientists and researchers question whether, yes, he could read 80 pages, but how good was his comprehension?
0: Well, my comprehension was very good. Ray?
4: What an old flex. How old were you at school when you're talking about that?
0: I was school age.
4: Yeah. God, let it go.
0: What was the only thing I was good at? What name is given to the container traditionally used for holding and carrying arrows, Ray? You might see a centaur carrying one.
5: Sorry, can you repeat that, sorry?
0: Oh, Ray, come
4: I will.
0: On.
4: What name is given to the container traditionally used for holding and carrying arrows?
5: Quiver.
4: Quiver, which brings you to question five.
0: Here we go,
4: Ray.
0: All in.
4: Today marks the first day of which season?
5: Spring.
4: Spring.
0: Thanks, Ray. Congratulations to you. You have won the jam pack. Inside, you will find a $250 Bunnings voucher. Have a sausage sandwich on us, Ray.
5: Thank you.
0: Carry on.
4: Good on.
0: You know, I get the distinct impression that Ray wasn't into the centaur chat.
4: Well, I can't believe that.
0: I just get that.
4: Yeah, okay. Well, how interesting.
0: Well, we've wrapped that up. Most people say go to the vet.
4: Well, coming up in the next half hour, an incredible medical story has unfolded in Australia, and it's also become a legal story about a surrogate giving birth to twins. You may have been following this, but it's fascinating. We'll talk about that.
0: Also on the way, Tin Hat Tuesday. That's coming up. It's Jonesy and Amanda driving you home.
3: 2EC.

0: Hello there, it's Jonesy Demanda driving you home this Tuesday afternoon, the first day of spring. You know, I was at my mum's place going through the fridge, just checking out some stuff.
1: It doesn't matter how old you are.
0: Yep.
1: When you go to your parents' house, you open the fridge to see what they've got.
0: Well, it's funny, they were chatting on the phone. My auntie Pat was chatting with my mum. She said, my boys are the same. They always say that we're eating out-of-date food. And I said to mum, you've got a container of eggs here. Let's just have a look. And she said, well, no, it's the 25th. It's okay. And I thought, oh, I suppose, yeah, the 25th of August. It's not that bad. 25th of December last year.
1: Eggs?
0: Eggs.
1: Why didn't
0: 2025.
1: What happens? Why wouldn't it explode or smell or something?
0: Well, it didn't smell at all, you know.
1: Did you crack one open?
0: No. I put them in your car. You know, go.
1: I'd be intrigued to know what they look like on the inside.
0: Yeah, you just have you
1: I wouldn't have eaten one. I wouldn't have eaten it.
0: Over there in Britain, did you know that Brits are estimated to lose $323 million worth of food to seagulls every year?
1: To seagulls?
0: To seagulls.
1: What are they doing in the fridge?
0: Not through off food. That's the part of it.
1: Well, you know, in Sydney, near the Opera House, they employ dogs to chase the seagulls away for exactly that reason, because everyone's chips get nicked.
0: Yeah, I don't know, like the dog's bounding around all slavering all over your food.
1: No, they're not. The dogs don't slather all over your food. They don't go near your food. It's the seagulls that swoop and take your food.
0: Yeah. Do you feel that with your foods at home, are you very vigilant?
1: No.
0: About?
1: No. No. I recently went through a cupboard and found old crackers.
0: Yep.
1: You know.
0: But crackers, you wouldn't worry about crackers.
1: Oh, I would worry about crackers. They're a year old.
0: I often think about Oz Harvest, which they do a great job.
1: Yeah. But Oz Harvest take food from restaurants and other food providers that are coming to the end of being out of date, still absolutely viable, and they cook that into meals to give to people who are going hungry.
0: Because I've seen this show, Extreme Cheapskates, and it's got people going through dumpsters. This is in America, and they look at the food that the supermarkets
1: check out. Well, it shames how much we throw away. It shames us.
0: And I'm Mr. Leftover.
1: But you're the only one in your family who eats the leftovers.
0: Yeah, no one else reads, because apparently leftovers are lame. But I like leftovers.
1: You said that.
0: Oh, my kids. Oh, that's lame. I'm not eating that.
1: Well, maybe. Then you're having it for breakfast and you're having it for dinner.
0: Out of your boys, what do you?
1: Well, they don't live at home anymore. One of them, though, they come over for dinner. One will take every last scrap of leftovers.
0: Liam.
1: That's right. One Jack, takes none.
0: Yeah, Jack.
1: Yeah.
0: He lives the life.
1: Yeah, and also that's good, because I know it would probably just sit in his car for 6 months. Whatever container went into his car would stay there.
0: Actually, he's got some of my containers.
1: He pretty much lives out of his car.
0: What about this lady? My wife. This was posted. My wife's grandmother passed away, and they went through the house. They found an apple pie spice made by Crown Colony, and it expired of June of 1957.
1: Wow.
0: 1957.
1: Wow. Did it have a nice tin? Is that why she'd kept it?
0: Yeah, it's one of those. It looks like a Spam can. It'd probably be all right. My mother would serve it up. It's all right.
1: I had a friend who used to go to her mother-in-law's house, and it was diabolical, the old food that was around. And once she'd opened up, she thought she'd grill a sausage for her child. She opened up the grill, and the mother-in-law, there's an old chop in there, said, oh, Steve will have that for his dinner.
0: Oh, no.
1: Reefed it off the alfoil and thought she'd reheat it. It had been there for weeks.
0: Now, my dad, when he was young, he used to eat bread with dripping on it.
1: Yeah. But one of the first things my mother bought me when I moved out of home was a dripping container. I'd never cooked a roast. Mm. I'd never used dripping. I'd never done any of those things. And she bought me a dripping container.
0: Does anyone use dripping now?
1: No, we don't have to anymore. We choose not to.
0: What do you use instead?
1: Well, I guess we use olive oil spray or olive oil, not big chunks of the old fat from the meal before. I've made it sound delicious.
0: Yum.
1: My mother, I used to be so untidy that mum, why would she do this? She used to give me tins of asparagus and things to take home. Like as if. And I remember she gave me a tin of asparagus that I lost in my bedroom. How is that possible?
0: Unopened.
1: How is unopened? It was unopened.
0: Okay.
1: How is that possible?
0: Well, you had a bit of a floor drobe.
1: I did a complete floor drobe. Now with added asparagus.
0: Coming up, the story about these non-biological twins.
1: Don't say any more. It's a fascinating medical and legal story happening right here in Australia.
0: We'll have that for you next. It's Jonesy Demanda driving you home.
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0: Good afternoon to you. It's Jonesy and Amanda driving you home.
1: This is a fascinating story that's happened in Australia. You may have seen it, but I'll talk you through it. A woman in Queensland has given birth to twins. She is a surrogate. So couple A have got couple B, or woman B, to have their baby. Twins are born, but they discover that the twins aren't even biologically related. So couple A are the parents of one of the embryos, one of the babies, a boy, a girl. But the boy of the twins was actually a baby of the woman who was the surrogate. She was impregnated by her partner at the same time. I don't know whether, I would assume there were sort of rules around this.
0: Yeah.
1: But anyway, that's not what the legalities are about. So there's a boy and a girl. The girl belongs to couple A. The boy belongs to the surrogate and her partner. But what's happened here is that they, both the twins, both parents, both sets of parents have come to the agreement that they will raise their own babies.
0: Yep.
1: But legally, there's a problem. Well, there was a problem that's had to be sorted out in the courts. This has never happened before. It's the first time it's ever been documented that a woman can be pregnant with non-related twins.
0: Yeah. I didn't think it was possible.
1: Well, that's how it was possible. Couple A, their embryo, and then her own natural pregnancy.
0: Yeah.
1: So
0: would have they put that embryo in before?
1: All happened around the same time.
0: As you said, wouldn't there be some sort of like...
1: Well, I don't know.
0: Wouldn't she say to the husband, hey, you know, I've got some...
1: Wouldn't there be rules of surrogacy? You'd think that within that period of time, because this woman from couple, the surrogate, already had five children. So she's a highly fertile person by the sound of it. You'd think, say, hey, there's a no-go area while you've got our embryo in there.
0: Anyway, don't even look at me.
1: This is what is fascinating. So surrogacy rules strictly prevent separating birth siblings. So because they were twins, legally they can't be separated. Legislation included no caveat for the rare situation of non-biological siblings sharing a womb. So the court had to rule in this situation because both babies were given the surname of the surrogate rather than one of them being named for the parents. So both parents agreed to raise their own, but both were given the name of the surrogate as a surname.
0: Okay.
1: And the parents are petitioning to overturn that. The parents
0: so they're gonna
1: of the surrogate.
0: Child A, child B.
1: So both, the court ultimately ruled that despite being gestational twins, the children were not birth siblings in the context of surrogacy laws. So they've issued an order to formalise the parentage for both sets of parents. So both babies will be raised by their own families with their own surnames, but the children, as they have said, will be raised separately, but their respective families have confirmed the twins will grow up knowing each other. But the court has said, a counsellor actually has said, on the balance of probabilities and assuming that both infants are raised in stable and nurturing family systems, the research does not support the conclusion the separation of the twins from birth will cause psychological harm.
0: Sure.
1: But it would be interesting to know, won't it? What an amazing study. These babies who shared a womb for 9 months.
0: Yeah.
1: Even though they're not biologically related, whether they will have some kind of connection. We'll find out because the parents have said they'll grow up knowing each other.
0: Yeah.
1: But how fascinating.
0: Well, it's better they grow up knowing each other than not. Imagine like years later they have some sort of sons and daughters
1: situation. Why would that matter? Because they're not biologically linked in any way.
0: So it's just a womb.
1: It's just a womb. I don't know how you came to that conclusion.
0: Oh, it's
1: just a womb.
0: Like I shared a room. I shared a room with my brother for many years when we were kids.
1: And you're not getting married anytime soon?
0: No, I'm just saying.
1: It's complicated but fascinating. Imagine the moment, hey, there's twins. Hey, one egg hasn't split.
0: Yeah.
1: Hey, they're not even related. Fascinating.
0: You're doing my head in. Speaking of doing heads in.
1: Yes, what is this link towards?
0: Tin Hat Tuesday.
1: Tin Hat Tuesday.
0: That's coming up. Brian, we've got your special tin hat prepared.
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0: That's coming up next hour. 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
0: Tuesday, the first day of spring.
1: It is too.
0: A young man's thoughts turn to fancy. Jemai Rye is in transit. The Jemai Rye army, i.e. his mum and dad, are worried about him. He's okay.
1: Are they worried? No, they're not worried.
0: I'm sure they're concerned. But he's coming back. He went to Edinburgh
1: to check out the Edinburgh Festival for about 3 days.
0: Yep. I don't know why it's taken him 5 days to get back.
1: Well, have you ever done air travel to Europe, Brendan?
0: But stepping into Ryan's incapable shoes is Brian with a B. Hello, Bri.
8: Hey, and you'd be happy to know that I spent the majority of the morning cleaning Gen Y Rye's DNA out of this.
0: I'll just say this. We're in the business. We've got this button bar arrangement, and it's like a teenage bedroom.
1: But as long as it works for him, and he didn't, it's like when you think your room's tidy enough, but someone else comes in and looks under the bed and sees all the mank.
0: It's a sloppy.
1: Brian's come in and is looking at all the mank.
0: Well, we're glad you're here. And we've got your special tin hat as well,
1: yes,
0: Brian.
1: Yes, that's right. So don't worry. You're
0: Tuesday,
1: not going to miss out.
0: Which is coming up. Also coming up, I was watching Outback Truckers last night. And you know I love Outback Truckers.
1: Yeah.
0: And I was looking after the little grandson. But he's suddenly become a big fan of a show that I'd never expected an 18-month-year-old kid to be a fan of.
1: Outback Truckers?
0: Not Outback Truckers. No, he wasn't into that. You'll be blown away of the particular show that just popped up on the BBC channel. That's coming up as well. It's Jonesy and Amanda driving you home.
2: 2EC.

0: Hello there, it's Jonesy Demander driving you home this first day of spring. It's Tuesday. You know, we've had to adjust our TV style at home since we welcomed a grandchild into our lives.
1: Why? What were you watching?
0: Well, we just watch anything. You know, my wife and I, we'd watch Aussie Salvage Hunters, and then we'd watch Law and Order. We were just living free, just watching whatever the hell we wanted. You know, Outback Truckers, we're a big fan of that. Although I'll just say this, the Jeopardy. We get it, guys. I get it.
1: Is it fake?
0: It's always like, if Steve doesn't get into Mika Thera, he's not going to get his bonus.
1: And Does he ever not make it into Mika Thera?
0: He never not makes it. But Steve, it's almost like every time something breaks on him, always gets stuck in a creek. But he always gets out of it. Mm. And that's the thing about reality shows. You've got to have some Jeopardy.
1: A bit of fake Jeopardy.
0: Remember we spoke to Louis Theroux and I said to him, was there ever a documentary series that you pursued where there's nothing in it? There's nothing. And he said the MMA, the octagon, because
1: that's right.
0: He said there's nothing in it. There's no fakery. There's no fakery. The impact isn't as bad as boxing.
1: And all the participants are lovely people. Yep. He said there was no.
0: It looks dreadful.
1: It looks dreadful, but he couldn't find anything to get a hook in.
0: And that's what documentaries makers are always looking for, Jeopardy.
1: I know, but also, you know, with Married at First Sight, the added drama, the added horror. Isn't it funny that you can't find it in MMA, but it's bleeding in there?
0: Yeah, exactly. So we largely have to watch either the Wiggles or the Teletubbies.
1: And then what happened when your grandson came along?
0: Well, that's what happens. The kid goes home to his parents' house and then we're sitting watching the Teletubbies.
1: Did you know
0: can I just talk about the Teletubbies for a minute here?
1: That they're massive.
0: Well, that's true. They're 8 foot, 8 to 10 foot tall in the old days. But I'll say this to you as well. That show, first half of the episode is filled up with them saying hello, hello. And then they get a video of some kids playing with Play-Doh. And then they repeat that video. And then the next part of the video or the show is them saying goodbye.
1: Brendan, that show's
0: not shooting fish in a barrel.
1: It's not made for you.
0: We could come
1: up
0: and jump on
1: it. It's like having some, like Spielberg dissect Skippy. It's not made for you.
0: What are you going to do? Spielberg to chop up Skippy.
1: Not to dissect. Not a vivisection. That episode would be gruesome. What's up, Skip?
0: Have you ever seen old episodes of Skippy? Oh. And they got the kangaroo paws.
1: Oh, so good.
0: Just a set of salad tongs with some kangaroo paws and flying a plane.
1: And cooking steaks on a barbie, doing it all.
0: Anyway, so it was nice not to watch that. So we got on to Outback Truckers. The new Reacher hasn't dropped yet. And I thought, well, he can't
1: watch
0: it.
1: Yes, it has.
0: Yeah, no, the new episode.
1: Oh, okay, gotcha.
0: Because you can't really binge it. You got to wait.
1: That's right. And it is kind of violent.
0: Yes. Yeah, probably not right for an 18-month. So I'm just flicking through the channel and I came up to Keeping Up Appearances. Do you remember the show?
1: Oh.
0: Hyacinth Bouquet. It was a show that came out in the 90s.
1: Yeah.
0: But it's about a woman trying to get away from her down, I guess.
1: What she's trying to be a punce.
0: Yeah, she wants to be upper class.
1: Yeah, that's right. I've never actually seen it.
0: I kind of like it. It just comes on. Anyway, we put the show on. As soon as the theme came on,
1: the grandson said, I'm out.
0: The little guy looked at the TV and he's just standing there looking at it. Then he sat through the whole episode of side-splitting English humour.
1: And so did you.
2: You're new.
3: Only round here, lady.
2: Have you nothing for this address?
3: Sorry.
2: I'd be greatly obliged if you'd make quite sure. There's usually something for a Mrs. Richard Bouquet.
3: How do you spell bouquet?
2: B-U-C-K-E-T.
0: It just works.
2: B-U-C-K-E-T.
3: Oh, Bucket.
1: His name's Richard. Dick Bucket.
0: No, that's it.
1: That's her husband.
0: Yeah, husband's Dick.
1: Yeah, and husband Dick Bucket.
0: Yeah, well, okay. Excuse me, you've never noticed an English sitcom?
1: No.
0: Have you ever watched?
1: Oh, Vicar!
0: Have you ever watched How You're Being Served?
1: How disgusting. Your grandson, watch that.
0: That's a rare, actually, that's a rich seam. I'll have to get Are You Being Served? Are you free?
1: Well, coming up next, Brian, don't panic. Yeah. We have your tin hat here.
0: You're going to
1: join us for Tin Hat Tuesday. I've got a tin hat about Tim Curry. And I've got a tin hat about Baby Bell cheese. You're going to love it.
0: Excellent. It's Jonesy Demander driving you home.
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0: Hello there, it's Jonesy Demander driving you home this Tuesday afternoon. 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
1: In our world.
0: Whelm.
1: In our world realm. And our whelm and our realm.
0: World and whelm.
1: It's a tin hat day.
0: Yep.
1: Before we get to today's tin hats, last week we spoke, thanks to Rob, about the conspiracy around Paul Walker's death.
0: That's right.
1: He claimed that a drone had killed him because Paul was stepping away from Hollywood.
0: Yep.
1: Because he knew all of Hollywood.
0: He knew all the lizard people.
1: He knew all the horrible blood-sucking, secrets.
0: Yep.
1: That social post that Jenna put up of us discussing that has had over 7 million views. Big Alfoil are thrilled because everyone's getting their new hats.
0: They would be. Speaking of, we do have our hats for this
1: session. I've got mine on. Both of you don't have your hats on.
0: Brian's got his own hat. I've got Gem Y Rise hat here. Let's not cross the streams.
1: No.
0: There you go.
1: There you go.
0: Brian, aren't you glad?
2: Thank you.
0: Brian went to radio school. He's worked with many great people. And now
1: he's wearing a tin hat. All
0: okay,
1: right. Let's
0: play
1: all
0: it.
1: Hold hands and do it.
3: Do you believe in that the world is flat? I don't know, eh?
1: So, I've got a couple of my own, these aren't my conspiracy theories. I'm not a conspiracy theorist.
0: Righto.
1: These are ones that I have found online. Are you ready? This first one relates to Tim Curry, who passed away, sadly, just last week.
0: Mm-hmm.
1: But lots of people thought he'd already died. And it's not just, well, I'd forgotten he'd died, or, gee, I thought he was already dead. People are thinking it's because this is about jumping the timeline, the time continuum, or as this man succinctly says.
3: This guy just said that we're stuck in this new timeline because if we experience the fact that Tim Curry died again, that means that we're stuck in the new timeline. We're over in the new timeline. We're not in the old timeline.
0: I'll agree. Yeah. I thought that Tim Curry had passed away some years ago.
1: He had a stroke about 10 years ago, but obviously he hadn't passed away. But people, one of our producers is the same. She could have sworn he was already dead. And to people, that is evidence, not to her, but to other people are saying that's evidence that we have jumped the timeline. This is used metaphorically to describe a situation where an individual perceives reality has shifted in a subtle or overt way, suggesting that certain events or outcomes have been altered or skipped compared to what you experienced. So you're standing still and there's some snap in the timeline.
0: Well.
1: That's conspiracy number one. How about this one? Have you heard about big charcuterie?
0: No.
1: Well, listen up.
4: All right. One confirmed conspiracy theory is that big charcuterie use Lunchables to groom an entire generation to go use their product. I have a new conspiracy theory for you, and it involves Baby Bell cheese, okay? This delightful little bundle of cheese, you have to obtain the goodness inside by getting through a little red wax.
0: Yes.
1: Wait
4: casing,
1: for it, Brendan.
4: We'll call it. I like to think, what is this? What did this prep me for as an adult? And then I realized it. Okay. Maker's Mark whiskey.
0: Okay.
1: So little kids or anyone getting used to unwrapping that wax is a precursor to them. Actually, next step is unwrapping
0: straight to the Maker's Mark whiskey.
1: The Maker's Mark whiskey that has the red light.
0: I was watching a show about how they make it and the whole thing with the wax thing, how they do that. Tips it in. But I've got a bottle of Maker's Mark. I don't open it because of the whole.
1: Yeah, well.
0: I'm not a big whiskey drinker either.
1: I think
0: either.
1: The Baby Bell cheese is your gateway wax.
0: Right.
1: All right. Do you have a conspiracy theory for us? We would love to hear it.
0: Tin Hat Tuesday. It's Jonesy and Amanda driving you home for Jam Nation.
5: 2 EZ.

0: Jonesy and Amanda driving you on the driving you home. It's the first day of spring. On any other day, it would seem a little bit just ordinary, but not today, because today is...
1: To do what? To go where? To do what? To go where? To go where? To go where?
0: Tin Hat Tuesday, and this man comes with his own intro.
2: Hello, Rob.
0: Rob.
3: Howdy, how's it going?
0: Rob, look at you. Did you know your Paul Walker one? That's got 7 million views, your conspiracy theory.
3: Yeah, I heard you talking about it earlier.
0: Mm-hmm.
2: Okay, we're ready.
3: What about the escapees? How many views did that get?
2: Actually, that's how we first met you.
0: Yeah.
2: When you said that the Alcatraz escapees were actually bribed or given freedom to pretend to be the guys that went into space.
0: Yep. And then.
3: No, you met me before that.
0: Oh, yes, no, we did mention before that.
2: What was before that? What was your first conspiracy?
3: The first thing I spoke about was the JFK assassination.
0: That's right.
2: That's right.
0: Yeah, so, Rob, it's not the memories. You're doing a greatest hits album.
2: Greatest hits. Right, what have you got for us today?
0: Yes.
3: Just before I start, I just want to categorically state I do not believe in reptilians.
0: Okay.
2: Okay.
0: God, well, go on.
2: That's how I start most of my sentences, too.
3: If you want to pull up a photo on Google of Jacob Rothschild.
0: Yes, Jacob Rothschild. Well, and don't pretend to do it, Amanda.
2: No, I'm hoping one of you will do that.
0: I'm doing it.
2: Yeah, Jacob Rothschild.
0: Yeah. Yep.
3: Have a look at him.
0: Okay.
2: Have you got him, Brendan?
0: I've got him. It's happening. Yes, I've got him right there. Yes.
2: Yeah.
0: Yep.
3: Don't you reckon Prince William looks exactly like him?
0: No.
2: Meaning that
0: thinning of hair and
2: meaning that
0: that's about it.
2: That Diana had a relationship with him, presumably.
3: No.
2: Well, then how does that happen?
3: Unofficially inseminated
0: by Jacob Rothschild.
3: Yeah.
2: Right. Why?
3: The Rothschilds have been putting their genetics into the monarchy for the last 100 years.
0: Hmm.
3: There's even rumours stating that. Queen Elizabeth II was sired by Winston Churchill.
2: Make them sound like cattle.
0: Right.
2: So I've got Jacob Rothschild here, the fourth Baron Rothschild. He was born in 1936.
3: Yeah.
2: He doesn't. Do you think he looks like William?
3: Yeah, he looks exactly like William. Have a look at him. They smile the same. They've got the same nose, hairline, teeth. Everything.
2: Same nose, wouldn't have picked it.
0: Okay. Rob didn't come here for this.
2: He did.
0: I will say, Rob, he does have the bald pate.
2: He does have the same look as the royal family, the men in the royal family, I'll give you
0: but
2: that.
0: I don't really see much resemblance other than that.
2: And so you're saying that his DNA has been inserted into the royal family to what end?
3: Well, they've been controlling... the British Empire for the last 200 years. So what better way to stick their nose into the monarchy, you know what I mean?
0: No, exactly.
3: I'm going to make a prediction here.
2: Yeah.
3: Right? By this time next year, William will be king.
0: Okay. Well, then mark this day.
2: I don't think many people would be surprised by that.
0: No, by this time next year.
2: Charles is going, what?
0: By the 1st of September 2027.
2: That's a far more rational prediction than that Jacob Rothschild.
0: Are you questioning them?
2: No, not at all. Not at all.
0: Rob's already said he doesn't believe in reptilians.
2: Well, so he's one of us.
0: Rob, thank you. We'll talk to you next week.
2: Thank you. And we will put these pictures of Jacob Rothschild on our social so people can see for themselves.
0: Tin Hat Tuesday. You've
2: it
0: heard
2: continues.
0: Rob. It's Jonesy and Amanda driving you home for Jam Nation.
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3: There she was.

0: Across Australia, it's Jonesy and Amanda driving you home. It's a Tin Hat Tuesday.
1: Do you believe in that the world is flat? I don't know, eh?
0: Yes, sorry, Brian. Yes, we haven't got our tin hats on.
2: Quick, Brian is in for Gemma and Ryan.
0: Has pointed us out. So far, big charcuterie.
2: Let me explain what that is. The idea that big charcuterie use Lunchables to groom an entire generation to use their products because the charcuterie boards are everywhere.
0: Isn't that just marketing?
2: Isn't it just?
0: Big Baby Bell.
2: Big Baby Bell. This one. That red wax that's around the Baby Bell cheese.
0: Mm-hmm.
2: It's grooming kids through Maker's, because the next step is Maker's Mark. Suddenly yep. You're cracking open a bottle of expensive whiskey.
0: Tim Curry has been dead for some years.
2: Not dead for some years. A whole lot of people thought he was already dead, which apparently is just a sign that we've dropped into a different timeline. Yep. It's as simple as that.
0: Regular contributor Rob said that Prince William was fathered by Jacob Rothschild.
3: Yeah, he looks exactly like William. Have a look at him. They smile the same. They've got the same nose, hairline, teeth, everything.
2: Same nose. Wouldn't have picked it.
0: And we got some comedy for free.
2: But he's not saying that Princess Diana had an affair.
0: No, artificially inseminated.
2: With the Rothschild's DNA, because that's what they do.
0: We've got them side by side right now. And
2: what do you think?
0: Well, other than the bald heads, that's about it. Mm. Kate has joined us.
2: Hello, Kate.
0: Welcome to Tin Hat Tuesday, Kate.
4: Oh, good afternoon, you two. I think this one is short and sweet,
2: yes.
4: But it's still a bit fun.
2: Yeah.
4: The tissue companies out there in the big wide world, They are actually making us sick in that when you pull a tissue out, it spreads dust and it makes you sneeze, which then means you need to use more tissues.
0: Big tissue.
2: Big tissue.
0: You're right about that, because as soon as you blow your nose, you start sneezing more.
2: Well, Kate, I think maybe you're onto something, and thank you.
0: Yeah, because they've got tissues infused with lavender. If you're a person that suffers allergies, lavender's the worst thing. Do you see what's happening?
2: Do you see? And Chris. Now it's Chris. Hello, Chris. Over to you. What's your conspiracy theory?
0: Chris.
2: Hi.
5: Hey, guys. Yeah, look, I think true crime and the morbid curiosity of people that love to watch it now has become so popular.
0: Mm.
5: I believe Netflix has run out of stuff. So now they're committing their own crimes and hiring people to kill people. So they can create these series and get more money.
0: You know what?
2: Taken out by big Netflix.
0: When you look at it, Murder, She Wrote.
2: Every week.
0: Jessica Fletcher.
2: Every single
0: she's
2: week.
0: Small town.
2: Yeah.
0: And here's all these people.
2: Yeah, and she's the last woman standing.
0: And now Netflix is doing.
2: Yeah.
0: Yeah.
2: Chris,
0: I'm
2: thank
0: looking
2: you.
0: At you podcast people as yeah. well with your true crime podcast.
2: Yeah. Well, thank you, Chris.
0: Thank you.
2: Satisfying as always.
0: Thank you. If you've got any tin hat conspiracies, you can wait till next Tuesday. In the meantime,
2: we are going to open, I think, a can of worms.
0: Okay.
2: About a man who has a substantial chunk of savings and his girlfriend who'd like to use them.
0: And another crack at Instagram. It's Jonesy and Amanda driving you home for Jam Nation.
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11: We have an issue that's quite interesting, I think, and it involves a relationship and money. So we'd like to know what you think, but we're trying to decide the best way to ask you.
10: What do we do when a subject doesn't suit the pub test, the whip poll, water cooler chat, shooting fish in a barrel?
11: Actually,
10: that's not a segment.
11: Who's right? Is that a segment?
10: Who's right? I love who's right.
11: Well, we do that. Or how about, why don't we do can of worms?
10: Hang on, you're suggesting can of worms.
11: Well, only that it is a can of worms and we want to know what you think.
10: Okay,
11: you may have your
10: own
11: examples of this.
10: Okay, well, we'll put that to you. Also, Instagram is coming up. This time last week, we gave away $1,000.
11: That's right.
10: It's Jonesy and Amanda driving you home for

0: Hello there, it's Jonesy and Amanda driving you home this Tuesday afternoon.
1: Before I get to this issue that we're going to talk about here, did you and Helen share finances before you were married?
0: Yeah, we did. Yeah, we've been married a long time, but yeah, we did.
1: And when you were going out, if she needed money, would you have opened your wallet?
0: Yeah, of course I would have. Yes.
1: You hesitated there.
0: No, I remember when I first met her, I was doing lots of different jobs. And I said about being in radio, and her family came from a line of people that did real work for a living. And I said, pfft, as if that's going to work. So it was a bit of a novelty. And she used to work as a nurse. And so she used to sort of fund my lifestyle.
1: What, my lifestyle?
0: My lifestyle.
1: When you were 20, what was your lifestyle?
0: Oh, my
1: beer
0: lifestyle.
1: On the weekend.
0: Yeah, beer. And that was it.
1: Beer and fuel. Smokes.
0: Beer and smokes and fuel for my motorbike. And yeah. That was about all I need.
1: Well, this
0: is pretty much all I need these days, except for the smokes.
1: I think Harley and I are very similar. It's never been his and hers financially. It's just whatever.
0: No, I don't understand that.
1: Well, have a listen to this. A woman has asked her boyfriend to help cover her rent after coming up short, $2,000 short. She knew he'd saved around $20,000. So she took to Reddit or one of the forums to question why he would watch her struggle when he could afford to help. He has said the money was his savings. He'd already warned her not to take this apartment that has ended up as she's overstretched.
0: Mm-hmm.
1: But she then asked this million-dollar question, which has divided everybody. Why are we even dating if you can't help me with $2,000? It doesn't say here how long they've been together or how serious the relationship is or any of that. They're obviously not living together. But people are split. Many of those believing that partners should financially support each other. And yes, of course, that's what you do for the person you love. Others are saying, no, why should he? This is the one that'll get under my skin. We don't know why she doesn't have any money. What if she spent it on a Louis Vuitton bag and expected him to pay her rent? Sounds very possible given women these days.
0: Okay.
1: How is she going to learn, said somebody else.
0: Indeed.
1: This is a partner, not a child.
0: The partner did say to her, don't go into the apartment. So what's going on there?
1: Well, but someone else here said they're not married yet, so fend for yourself. Where do you draw the line on where you start helping out? Because there'd be some people who, even when they're married, wouldn't bail out a partner if their credit card was overstretched or whatever it is.
0: Yeah, but that's sort of like financial abuse, isn't it?
1: Not helping.
0: Not helping.
1: Do you think?
0: Well, in a marriage it is.
1: Really? Do you think it is?
0: Well, it would be. I think so.
1: I've always, I don't care. I really don't care about money. So I've been, full of
0: I've seen you walk down the street. You're like, money for fam.
1: But I can't imagine. That's not fun. I wouldn't call it financial abuse if your partner has maxed out their credit card.
0: If your partner's, misspend a lot and maxed out the credit card, then yes. I'm talking about people that go and check the statements and do all that sort of stuff and give the money, say, to the lady, a bit of housekeeping money. There you go. There's your PIN money for the week.
1: All right. Well,
0: but then I've seen guys and the woman controls all the money in their relationship. Mm-hmm. They can't spend anything. Go and have a coffee and it comes up and it says, bing. And they say, well, what are you doing having a coffee? What's going on?
1: So where do you sit on this?
0: Well, you know what I reckon it is?
1: Tell me.
0: It's a real can of worms.
1: Sure.
0: Brian, crack open the can. Okay. And spill the contents onto the desk.
1: I don't think it needs to be so graphic. All right, stop, please. Thank you. That's a can of worms. And what we're asking you here is, whose side are you on? The girlfriend, let's simplify it, the girlfriends or the boyfriends?
0: What do you think?
1: The girlfriend's saying, come on, mate. Give me a break.
0: Yeah.
1: But
0: he did say to her, don't go into this apartment. You can't afford it.
1: Yeah, but if you love someone and this is what goes on, where do you draw the line as to where you help and where you don't? His side, her side, what do you think?
0: It's Jonesy and Amanda driving you home for Jam Nation.
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0: Across Australia, it's Jonesy and Amanda driving you home. The internet is divided after a man refuses to give his girlfriend $2,000 from his $20,000 savings to help her in the rent.
1: Yes, she's saying, I need your help. You've got $20,000 savings. Mm-hmm. What kind of relationship were you in that you're flat out saying no?
0: Yep, but he did say to her, don't go into this place. You can't afford it.
1: But then if she was your partner, as irritating as it would be to help, would you then watch her maybe lose the place she's living in and have to go into share accommodation with another friend and blah, blah, blah, blah, blah, live in a car, whatever it might be? Would you stand by and watch that?
0: It's a real can of worms. That's what it is. As the worms spill out onto the bench.
1: We're kind of asking you, whose side are you on, hers or his? They both have a point of view.
0: Heather has joined us.
1: Hello, Heather. What do you think?
2: I'm on his side.
1: Mm-hmm.
2: So, no, I wouldn't I wouldn't give. If it's for pleasure and your own things, I think it's your own responsibility.
1: What Good. About if you were married, if they were married?
2: Same. I'm married. We split all our expenses right down the middle.
0: Yep.
2: And then anything left over from our own pay is our own money. And if we get into our own credit card debt, it's our own debt to pay.
0: Oh, okay. Heather, that's different to my wife.
1: Thank you, Heather.
0: It's good. What's yours is mine, and what's mine is mine.
1: Yeah,
0: is
1: my wife's philosophy. Does a lot of stuff, Brendan.
0: Of course she does. Greg has joined us.
1: Hello, Greg. What do you think?
3: Guys, I got engaged to my partner a few years ago, and she doesn't earn anywhere near as much as I do, and while she earns a decent wage, I will not see us struggle as a couple, and I've got substantial savings, so I'm more than happy to offer anything we need to get us through hard times. I mean, I pay the bulk of bills, I send her a bit of money each week if she's running short, and I have no issue with that. So that's my point of view. I've always been a provider.
1: And I'm the same. And I'm the same in my relationship.
0: You're a provider.
1: Harley has earned money through all the years we've been together. But when I was doing breakfast radio, I was the one who went back to work, and he was the one who made sure the kids got to school and blah, blah, blah.
0: Yep.
1: The shared duties. If I said, no, this is my money and that's the end of it, I can't imagine doing that.
0: Thank you, Greg. Tracy has joined us.
1: Hello, Tracy.
0: Welcome to the can of worms.
1: Hello, welcome to the can of worms. Whose side are you on, hers or his?
4: Oh, hi all. I'm on his side. They don't live together. She's an adult. She should be responsible for her own decisions.
0: Yeah.
4: If they live together, different story.
0: That's true.
4: Committed. That's a committed relationship.
0: Yep.
1: Okay.
0: Yeah.
1: That's interesting. So that's where the line is drawn, is if you're committed, you're living together and you make that effort. Interesting. Thank you.
0: Carla has joined us.
1: Hi, Carla. What do you think?
5: Hi, I'm with him. She was told, don't go into that apartment. Her problem, basically.
1: Even if it was the end of the relationship by not helping?
5: Definitely.
0: Yeah.
1: Okay.
0: Yeah. Thank you, Carla. A lot of the ladies are signing with the fella.
1: Interesting, isn't it?
0: Hello, Dave has joined
1: us. Dave, what do you think?
6: Well, I'm on the side of the guy as well, but as in the others have said, they're not living together. There's a lot more than just a simple yes or no, really.
0: Hmm.
6: $2,000's not a simple, I'm a little bit short this week.
1: Hmm.
6: $2,000's a fair way under. So as someone else also suggested, who knows what she spent it on and why she's $2,000 short. If they were married, absolutely. I mean, my wife, we've been married 40-odd years, and so I think you said before, what's mine is hers, what's hers is hers as well. that's a joke. But very much a shared responsibility, and if we're short of money and she needs money, I give it to her. She also has her money, and I happen to say, well, hang on, I spent more on them. It goes both ways. But there again, as I said, you've been married for 40 years, so there's no such thing as a line of what's mine is mine and what's yours is yours at all.
0: Yeah, we have that in our relationship. We don't really have any trouble, like, financially.
1: But you're a committed couple. I'd be intrigued to know.
0: But we never gripe about money. I will question sometimes when we're getting some, you know, tiling job or something done. I said, well, have we got a few quotes for this? But that's probably, and then I get accused of being Scrooge McDuck.
1: Well, I'd be interested to know more about this relationship, how long they've been together. Maybe she's wanted to move in with him and he's a guy that says, no, no, no. I'd like to know more about the circumstances.
0: Let's wrap up this can of worms with Trudy.
1: Hi, Trudy. Are you siding with him or her?
7: Mainly with him. Like you're saying, depends on what their relationship is like and how serious. If I wasn't comfortable with all that savings that I had wanting to part with it. Like you're saying, she could be a spender. I'd be saying to her, well, why don't you move in?
0: Yeah. Why don't you move in?
1: But I wonder why that's not an option. I wonder what it is about their relationship that stopped that being an option.
0: And that's why it's a can of worms, you see.
1: No, it's not.
0: Yeah, it is.
1: Okay. Well, yes, but that's not why it's a can of worms.
0: No, that's why it's a can of worms for this particular forum.
1: Yes, but I'd like more information because...
0: Until we're talking around the water cooler on Friday. Then it becomes water cooler
1: chat.
0: Or why don't
1: we go into the pub test?
0: Well, there's many places we can go, but thank you for all your calls.
1: Thank you.
0: In the meantime, Instagram is here. It's Jonesy and Amanda driving you home for Jam
8: this
0: Nation.
8: This is Too Easy.

0: Hello there. It's Jonesy and Amanda driving you home.
1: Free money, fast money,
2: extra cash.
3: Any money, Jonesy and Amanda's.
0: Here it is. 10 questions, 60 seconds on the clock. You can pass if you don't know an answer. We'll come back to that question if time permits. You get all the questions right, $1,000.
4: You can make it $2,000 by answering a bonus question, but it is double or nothing.
0: Kerry's in one turner. Hello, Kerry.
5: Hello.
4: Hello, Kerry.
5: Hello.
4: You're feeling lucky? Got your lucky pants on?
5: Oh, I have some pants, so that's good. A good start.
4: Well, that's good. Lucky in my books.
0: Although it's good to have a little bit of titillation at this time of day, Kerry, so, you know.
4: As long as you're sitting quietly and comfortably.
0: Throw an old sea dog a bone.
4: Oh. Dreadful. Are you sitting quietly, Brendan?
5: Kerry, I am sitting very quietly.
4: Good on you, Kerry.
0: I've got a good vibe on you.
4: We've got 10 questions. We've got 60 seconds. If you're not sure, say pass. We might have time to come back, okay?
5: Okay.
4: Kerry, here we go. Good luck. Question number one.
5: Thank you.
4: What is kindy short for?
5: Kindergarten.
4: Question two. On a compass, what does W stand for?
5: West.
4: Question three. What kind of animal is a woodpecker?
5: Bird.
4: Question four. The shark, the beast, and the governess are from which TV game show?
5: The Chase.
4: Question five. In what high school subject would you learn about Pythagorean theorem?
5: Mathematics.
4: Question six. Which NRL team does Anthony Albanese support?
5: Oh my God, politics and sport. Dolphins.
0: Oh, Kerry. You could have pulled. You could have passed.
5: I know.
4: It's the Rabbitohs.
5: I don't even think that's a team.
4: It is. There are a team called the Dolphins. But he supports the South Sydney.
0: How do you say
4: Rabbitohs?
0: You're from Victoria without saying you're from Victoria?
5: Yeah, Victoria, Melbourne.
0: Yeah.
5: What are you...
0: Oh, well, no, that's okay. It's okay.
4: Kerry, you did very well, and thank you.
0: Oh, man, you were just doing so well, Kerry. We had such great chemistry. It was all happening for us.
4: Don't make Kerry feel worse for letting you down.
0: Well, I wanted to, you know, get out the tempting pants. There's Kerry in some pants. I've got my tempting pants. You see what happened, Kerry?
4: Let's let Kerry go.
5: I better go and put some pants on then.
4: Thank you, Kerry.
0: Thank you, Kerry. Well, I know you don't like me flirting with people on the show.
4: Oh, I just think you're...
0: Sister, thank you, Ron.
4: Dear me.
0: What do you mean, dear me?
4: It's like working with a schoolboy sometimes.
0: A sexy schoolboy.
4: What's 15 times 2?
0: Anyway. Okay. Instagram. Ryan.
4: Instagram
0: will be back again tomorrow. JonesyDemanda.com.au. Do you ever drive past a funny sign? You're driving along, you see Bong Bong Road or something like that.
4: I know you do. I always laugh whenever
0: I see Bong Bong Road or Bogan Street. I always laugh. There's a town over in Essex, over in UK, that's having a bit of trouble because of their sign, which keeps getting stolen. We're going to talk about that next. It's Jonesy and Amanda driving you home for Jam Nation.
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11: Jonesy and Amanda.
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0: Hello there, it's Jonesy Demanda driving you home on the first day of spring. Have you ever seen a funny sounding street or place name sign and thought, I could do with that in my lounge?
1: Oh, like what a knobby or something.
0: What a knobby's great. What about Bald Knob?
1: Bald Knob.
0: If I was riding past Bald Knob Road, I thought that'd look good in my garage.
1: Yeah.
0: And I used to, when I worked for a living, I used to make street signs.
1: Well, your garage is filled with them. I mean, allegedly. I mean, no, no. You've never stolen one in your life.
0: All responsibly sourced.
1: What does that mean? If you've got a street sign, how can it be responsibly sourced?
0: I worked in the business and I made the street signs.
1: There's some streets that don't have signs because you took them home at the end of the day.
0: No, well, there were some that might have a misprint. Look, this isn't about
1: this for another conversation.
0: This is not about this. But, you know, when I go, say, Tweed Heads, and you go to Tweed Heads and there's Tweed Heights, but someone always nicks the T, so it's just Weed Heights.
1: Oh.
0: And I like to see how long that lasts. It's usually about 2 months.
1: Right.
0: And you can always tell because the T is brand new.
1: Right.
0: And the weed has got the patina. So, and there's always some guy going, hey, man, look at that. That some guy is me. That's me. Spare a thought for the people over in Essex at Fingering Hoe. That's the name of the town, Fingering Hoe.
1: How do you spell it?
0: F-I-N-G-I-R.
1: Start again.
0: F-I-N-G-R-I-N-G-H-O-E.
1: Fingering Hoe.
0: Fingering Hoe. So they've...
1: People steal that one.
0: Had the signs stolen 3 times in the past 5 years. The most recent sign was up for just 48 hours.
1: Yeah.
0: So the local...
1: You didn't get there in time.
0: The councillors said, we've tried all sorts of fixings to make it difficult, but to no avail. We are told they are shipped to America because apparently Fingering Hoe is a funny name in America.
1: But it's not like in England?
0: No, it's
1: Fingering Hoe isn't funny?
0: It's like, you know, Fanny, when we hear Fanny over here. Remember when the nanny came out? She was out on a Fanny.
1: But Fingering Hoe would be funny in any language, wouldn't it? Oh, come on. You would snigger at that.
0: No, I'm not.
1: You're not a what? Finish
0: I'm not
1: the
0: an easy sniggerer. But you know what the council have done now? A finger and hoe?
1: What?
0: They've engraved the name of the town in a 100-kilo concrete plinth.
1: I could get that in no time.
0: Well, you'd have to get out a backhoe.
1: Yeah.
0: That'd
1: make
0: funny
1: you giggle.
0: Equipment.
2: Righto, you two. That's enough.
0: Anyway, Weed Court is all mine, man.
1: Isn't it just?
0: Next to Bong Bong Road.
1: Well, TikTok Tucker is back tomorrow. Oh. We've had some horrible things. Last week, Brian, it's a shame you missed it.
0: Yep.
1: It was raw chicken inside cookie dough that we then put in an air fryer. It made everything taste worse than some of
0: Ryan's
1: its parts.
0: Just hoping that Ryan's flight gets back tonight.
1: Well, we might try something that we think might work tomorrow. Something's nice.
0: You missed anything on the show, jonesydemanda.com.au. Thank you, Brian.
1: See you tomorrow.
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7: Hey there, it's Darren Katrupi in the Far South Coast newsroom with your local news first. A Yirrabadalla man accused of 116 child sex-related offences has pleaded guilty to over 80 of them in Batemans Bay local court. The man, who we can't legally name, was facing the charges after his arrest in September last year. But the court has been told he's admitted to 83 counts of intentionally recording an intimate image without consent in a domestic environment, while at the same time pleading not guilty to three charges. Six charges have been withdrawn, while a further 20 won't formally proceed, but will be taken into account during sentencing. The 42-year-old's been ordered to face Bega District Court on October 7. Finding out about a neighbouring development application on the far south coast is now a thing of the past under sweeping reforms to planning laws. Under the change from the state government just coming into effect, councils will no longer be required to advise the public of DAs that have been lodged for approval. Bega Valley Shire Mayor Russell Fitzpatrick says till now it was never a surprise.
8: If you're an adjoining neighbour, you'd be always advised, but now it's not a requirement of that, and this means that neighbours will no longer be notified if council has any of the developments that are basically could include anything from subdivisions to one and two story dwellings, two story dual occupancies, multi dwellings, and secondary dwellings. So
7: the state government says it will certainly consider a proposal to create a new larger national park, taking in a large slice of the far south coast. The Great Southern Forest National Park proposal covers 1.2 million hectares of protected area, stretching from the Illawarra region to the Victorian border. Environment Minister Penny Sharp says any decision is still a long way off.
9: We're always looking at where we can create new national parks. We've got a whole range that we've been doing, particularly in the western division of the state, over the last few years. But it would be considered in the normal way, in terms of people, looking for it.
7: In local sport, Bega is set to challenge for back-to-back premierships in the Group 16 Ladies League Tag competition after a come-from-behind 14-10 win over Eden. The Chicks to play the Bombala High Heelers in a replay of last year's grand final on Sunday morning at Bega Rec Ground after being down by 10 points at half-time in the prelim last weekend. Coach Ashlyn Darrow says she never lost faith they could do it.
10: Oh no, we knew it wasn't over. We knew we had a lot left in the tank. We met them in round one and I think we lost by a try and hadn't seen them again, so we thought now's our chance.
7: That's your latest local news and sport. I'm Darren Katrupi.
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11: Morning, I'm Jackie Lim. Today marks a week since Nepal's flash flood disaster, which has claimed more than 1,000 lives. 42 Australians are among those still unaccounted for. The missing include medical student Rishabh Iyer and his family. Rishabh's partner, Sarada, telling the ABC it's been an agonising 7 days.
12: It's been genuinely just hell for us. It's been really devastating. It's just 24-7, we're just thinking about them, thinking about ways that we can bring them home. What can we do for them? How can we help them?
11: Russia has launched a sixth straight day of attacks on Ukraine's capital. Officials say a 12-hour aerial bombardment killed at least 12 people, with residential buildings among the targets. The latest strikes come as Russian advances on the battlefield continue to stall. Ukraine has meanwhile launched drone attacks into Russia, reportedly hitting an oil port. And WA's reefs have been hit by their worst coral bleaching on record. Around 2,000 k's of the state's coastline has been damaged or destroyed.
1: Whale Coast Realty Naruma, helping you move on with confidence. 2EC, your sport now.
11: In sport, the AFL and NFL are heading towards a scheduling clash. The NFL is reportedly pushing to return to the MCG on the same weekend next year as its historic Melbourne debut this year. But the timing has been complicated by the 150th test between Australia and England, which has pushed the AFL season and grand final back by a week. And Alex de Minaur begins his US Open campaign today. The Aussie six seed is up against unseeded Italian Andrea Guerrieri. He's one of four Aussies in action today. That's the latest in news and sport.
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13: Nice and calm today. No warnings for the Batemans or the Eden Coast. Let's have a look at the Eden Coast. North to northwesterlies at 10 to 15 knots, reaching up to 20 knots offshore, north of Marimbula as the morning goes on. Then they're going to swing southeast to southwesterly around lunchtime and tend east to southeasterly by tonight. Seas 1 to 1.5 metres, decreasing to below a metre around lunchtime on a southerly swell of a metre, increasing to 1 to 1.5 metres south of Marimbula during this afternoon. Now, some tidal information for the Clyde River at Nelligan. There's a low tide now and there's going to be a high tide about 12:25 of 1.42 metres.
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13: Now, we do have a moderate fire danger current today. Now that we're in fire season, I will give you that fire danger every day. It is going to be mostly sunny for today. Beautiful, lovely spring day. Sunny again tomorrow, 21 to 25 degrees. More sunshine into Friday, 18 to 23. And a clearing shower into Saturday, looking at 23 to 26 degrees. Heading for tops today of 22 for Naruma, 23 for Marimbula and Eden, Bega and Maruya 25, Batemans Bay chasing a top of 27 degrees. It's a pretty warm morning, really. Double figures everywhere. Marimbula and Eden, it's 10, 16 currently in Bega and Naruma, and in Batemans Bay and Maruya, it's 18 degrees. For news, weather and our win page, 2ec.com.au.
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16: 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On this day in 1996, Kimmy switched on the microphone and said good morning to you from 2EC's Brekkie Bar for the first time. 30 years later, she's still waking up the South Coast with a smile. 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
13: Oh, isn't that nice?
17: How amazing! Happy anniversary, Kimmy.
13: Thank you, GM Jane. I'm so happy that you're here with me. Darren's in with us as well, which is awesome. He greeted me this morning, put me on the spot with a video. Made the tears come even more. So, wow, it's just been a beautiful lead up to today. And now it's here.
17: I know. Can you believe it? This day, 30 years ago, you sat behind the 2EC mic.
13: Yes.
17: And now let's be clear, this is 30 years anniversary as the 2EC Brookie Bar announcer.
13: Yes.
17: But you've also been on air for what now, 44 years.
13: Yeah.
17: All around the trap. So, yeah. Like, an amazing milestone, Kimmy, and I could not be prouder of you. You made it. 30 years has been a really big goal of yours, and like, I'm so thrilled to be here celebrating with you this morning.
13: Thanks, Jane. It means a lot that you're here with me today. You are just such a wonderful friend, but you're the most amazing manager, general manager, and just really blessed to have you here with me this morning. So thank you for making the effort. I know that it's not normal that you'd be getting up. And what did Buffy the Wonder Dog do today?
17: Oh, my gosh, she never barks. And I'd set my alarm for 10 past 5 this morning, but she barked at 6 past 5. I couldn't believe it. It was like, oh, well, there's my alarm.
13: Yeah, I know.
17: Yeah, but, it was
13: like
17: very
13: said,
17: random.
13: Dogs and cats are weird, man.
17: Yeah.
13: Like Boo, he was super smoochy this morning. He wouldn't shut up the whole time. I'm like getting ready to come to work and more than usual. And I don't think it was just about his food today. I think he was actually genuinely super smoochy with me. So, yeah, I think they know for sure.
17: They do. And, Kimmy, you know what? I keep seeing all of these beautiful sunrise pictures you keep posting. And I thought, you know what? It's about time I get up and actually see it for myself.
13: Well, there's a little bit of cloud around this morning. So hopefully there will be a really nice sunrise
17: for you. There's a big smile on your face. And I'm looking forward to this morning's show.
13: Yeah, me too. I'm just going to be ecstatic. And I'm glad you're here, because if I get a bit teary or a bit emotional a couple of times, you might be able to step in.
17: You got it. I got your back, Kimmy.
13: 9 past 6, the Brekkie Bar on the far south coast, 2EC.

From Bega to Batemans Bay and surrounds, since 1996, Kimmy's been right there with you. Congratulations, Kimmy, on 30 amazing years with the South Coast's 2EC.

0: 2EC, better music and more of it for a beautiful midweek Wednesday, 2nd of September, and it's a beautiful morning. It's my 30th anniversary of hosting the Brekkie Bar on 2EC. GM Jane is co-hosting the show with me today.
1: What fun.
0: I'm very chuffed to have you here.
1: I love getting behind the microphone sometimes.
0: Yes. You might actually help me from not crying so much.
1: Yes.
0: I've shed some tears early because I was very emotional when I walked into the office and you've all done decorations for me, you and Helen and Joe and Bella. Darren has been, he just follows me around. I'm sure he just videos me when I don't even know. But he's sneaky too with it, you know.
1: He greeted me
0: at the front door with the camera on, and I got, you know, teary because I could see through the window when I got to the door that there was balloons and there was a beautiful sign for me, and I got a bit teary.
1: Yeah. Well, I'm here for you, and yeah, it's going to be a really fun morning, and I think the rest of the Batemans Bay team are going to be joining us after 7 as well. But how good, Darren is a whiz on the video, and I just want to point out that there's a cool little video of you and me, and another time where I got behind a microphone and did a little wee interview with you about your 30 years. So for anyone out there, if you want to jump on, check it out. It's up on Facebook now. It's all about the Kimmy and her 30 years today.
0: Yeah. I've got to tell you about this weird dream, because when I got on, Darren goes, oh, so scared about not getting here on time. I wanted to get here before you so I could capture you coming in the door and everything. He goes, I had the weirdest sleep. He said, my bed was a mess this morning. He said, Dexter, his beautiful dog Dexter, his bed was on Darren's bed with all his toys. And he goes, I don't know how that happened because they're on the floor. And I said, funny you say that. I had the weirdest dream last night. I slept well. I wasn't anxious or nervous or, you know, too hyped up. But I had this weirdest dream, and you and Darren and I were in here. And every clock on every computer and on our phones were all different times. And we were trying to work out what time it was. We didn't know if we should be going on air yet or whether, like, we were really late.
1: Oh my gosh.
0: And in the dream, we were just running around like idiots going, what the bloody hell is the time? And I was stressed and you were stressed and Darren was stressed. And then I was like, oh my God, we've all missed the show because I think it's after 9 o'clock.
1: Oh, that's hilarious. Oh, no, well, you might not have felt anxious, but your dream obviously was kind of giving you a sign that you needed to be alert.
0: I was just so relieved when I woke up and went, oh, thank God that was a dream.
1: Yeah,
0: like,
1: yeah.
0: It was just really weird. But, you know, 30 years, it's like I can remember when I first started and who I was working with when I turned up. And some of the funny things that happened back then, because I worked with some pretty funny people when I first got to Bega, because I was that young. The reason I came to Bega is because I worked with a guy, Tim Rogers. He was at Young. He moved to Bega as the program director. So he rang me up and he goes, the Brekkie blokes left, come and do Brekkie. And I said, no, I don't really want to move back to Bega because, you know, it was my hometown. It's where I grew up. And I went, oh, I don't know if I really want to do that. But I was quite unhappy at Young by that time. I'd been there long enough, I felt. So I went, you know what, I think I will. And I did. And he was a funny character to work with. I got a funny story to tell you about that a bit later. And I was working with the brilliant Ian Campbell. He had moved down from Lismore. So I think it was only his second job. He was very young because he's a lot younger than me. And Kirsty was there. Yana Banana was our newsreader. And she was just was fabulous and the quirkiest person I've ever met, but so funny. So I had some really, really great people working with me when I first moved over there. So, and then I didn't even, I don't know what I planned to do. I really didn't have a plan because I'm not someone that I don't like moving around a lot. It's just not my jam. I know in radio, there's a lot of people that love moving around different radio stations every couple of years, but really wasn't my bag of chips. So I thought, well, I don't know what I'm doing, but I'll just stay here. And then
1: 30 years later, here you are.
0: Well, after 15 years based in Bega, I said, look, I wouldn't mind a change. So they said, would you want to go to the Bay? Because I said, I don't really want to leave here, but I'll go to the Bay. Oh, okay. That'd be great. So I spent, you know, 15 years in the Bega Valley and Sapphire Coast, loved that, and been living in the Yirrabadalla as well. But I love the whole coast. The whole coast is like my home, you know?
1: Yes.
0: Everywhere.
1: Yeah, absolutely. Well, you were born in Maria.
0: Yeah.
1: So
0: So was Mick Wayman, by the way.
1: Oh.
0: But he's like, he could be my son.
1: Well, both legends, really.
0: Yeah, so born in Maruya, and, you know, when we were little, we lived at Chiros for a little time. Then we moved out to the Riverina, Yarana, because Dad was in local government. Then they transferred him back to Bega. So we weren't away from the coast that long, really.
1: Yeah, well, you know, when you walk around the whole of the south coast, some people don't know your face yet, but they still, you know, can walk down the street and we'll be chatting away and someone will hear your voice and you'll go, and they'll say, oh, is that Kimmy Saker?
0: Yeah, it's the voice.
1: It's the voice.
0: Gives
1: so,
0: me a wave.
1: You know, after 30 years doing it, it's definitely a recognisable voice that you have.
0: Yeah, thank you. But because we're doing more videos on Facebook and everything now too, I'm like, people are I can see people looking at me and they just sort of smile and I smile and yeah, but I do love that. I love, you know, when people, when I'm, you know, shopping or, you know, whatever I'm doing and, you know, if they recognize me, I love that. It's beautiful.
1: Yeah. Well, I've been working with you now for just over 11 years, coming up to 12 in April next year. And, you know, one of the best things about my job when I first started here and I was an account manager was seeing you come out of the studio with this beaming smile. You've just had an amazing show and you're like, good morning, everybody. You know, it was the best thing to come to work to see, you know, seeing someone with so much passion for their job. And I don't think it's a job for you, actually. It's more,
0: it's just my life,
1: this is you,
0: really.
1: Your life. Yeah. And that really shines through in everything that you do. You know, you've just been such a joy. And I think probably one of the biggest reasons I've been here for 12 years is you. You personally and professionally, you know, I just, 2EC radio station just wouldn't be the same without you, and just coming into work and seeing your joyful face every day has just been a pleasure to be around.
0: And I mean, you know, I've been through my struggles, like when my knee got really bad, and, you know, I've been through times where I've just gone, you know, you just, you do that in jobs. Like, I mean, not everyone's jobs. My job's pretty perfect, but I mean, I have had times where I've just, you know, sort of been thinking, what am I doing? Do I, you know, but as you say about me, you are one of the reasons that I always go, well, I'm not leaving that. I can't leave a boss like you.
1: Yeah.
0: Because I don't know what else is out there. And I thought, well, imagine if you're not doing radio. And I went, you know, cause I always have conversations with myself. Imagine if you're not doing radio. Really think about that. Oh, okay. Yeah. No, it wouldn't be good.
1: Yeah.
0: So at the end of the day, you know, it's just like, no way, I've got to stay.
1: Yes.
0: But, you know, you just go through, you know, peaks and troughs, and it's just like life. It
1: I think
0: is what it's like.
1: I guess the perception when you get on the radio and people are listening, you know, it's you're alert, you've got a smile on your face and all that. But, yeah, sometimes it's a tough gig to when you are not feeling 100% to still perform, I guess, in a way.
0: But I have to say, when my knee was really bad and then I had other complications, you know, and I've got bad arthritis in my left hand, which just kills me all the time. It hurts so bad. But it's actually going on air that makes me forget about that a little bit. You know what I mean? It actually eases. I'm not, because I'm thinking about what I'm doing on air, I'm not thinking about how sore I am or how much discomfort I'm in. So I just, it saves me.
1: Yeah.
0: Really.
1: Yeah.
0: At the end of the day. So.
1: Yeah. Well, we're bloody lucky to have you, Kimmy.
0: Well, I'm bloody lucky to have this job. And I mean, I work in the most beautiful studio complex. For a lot of years, it was a little shabby, but then they did a big refurb. And, I mean, but at the end of the day, you got a microphone, you got your equipment, you're fine.
1: Yeah.
0: But, you know, they did this beautiful refurb and I get to look at the water every morning. I get to see the sunrise every day. I watch the birds and because birds do such interesting things when they're waking up. They're so cute. And I just breathe it in every morning.
1: Yeah.
0: You know, and I feel very grateful.
1: Yeah.
0: That's for sure.
1: Wonderful.
0: Darren's probably in there. He's probably secretly videoing. He can't be trusted. Anyway, he's probably going, yes, look at him laugh. He's given me the eyeball. Can you get to my news? And we'll do that next at 26 past 6.
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21: Morning, it's Darren Katrupi in the Far South Coast newsroom with your local news first. The Maruya High School community has been offered support to help come to terms with the death of one of their own in the Nepal flood disaster. Michael Keats was on a trip of a lifetime when tragedy struck late last week. Relieving principal Glenn Grimond has written to parents and carers confirming the loss of their support teacher. The letter details a variety of grief and support services available for students to help deal with the news of his passing. A Yirrabadalla man has been ordered to stand trial in Bega District Court on three of 116 child sex-related offences. The 42-year-old man, who we can't identify, has pleaded pleaded not guilty to sexual intercourse with a child under 10 in a domestic situation, aggravated sexually touching another person, and an indecent assault of a person under 16. Batemans Bay Local Court has been told he's pleaded guilty to 83 counts of intentionally recording an intimate image without consent and four of using a child under 14 to make child abuse material. The DPP has also dropped six charges, while another 20 will be considered by the judge during sentencing. The state government has moved to quicken up the time it takes to approve subdivisions and building applications on the far south coast. From this month, our councils are no longer allowed to advertise development applications for buildings of up to two stories high for the usual 14 or 28 days. But Bega Valley Shire Mayor Russell Fitzpatrick says the reform won't change how the councils process DAs.
3: Because if they're applying the development, they meet all the development control plans and the local strategic plan. They don't need to be even advertised at all. So, yeah, so it changes that whole process and takes away a lot of community consultation. So the whole idea is to speed up the process, and the rules are being brought in right across the state.
21: In local sport, Maroombula Pambula's Tarawa Rapana has been crowned the Group 16 Player of the Year. The dynamic fullback missed last weekend's preliminary final loss to Bega due to injury. The Bulldogs' Jack Berryman also picked up the Rookies Award. Bay Tigers leader Jeff Cox has been named Coach of the Year after taking the club from one win last season to the second week of the finals this year. That's your latest local news and sport. I'm Darren Katrupi.
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22: Morning, I'm Jackie Lim. Australia's in-home childcare sector has welcomed an $11 million federal government lifeline. The funding comes after warnings the sector was nearing collapse, putting around 1,000 vulnerable children at risk of losing care. More than 4,000 people remain missing after the devastating floods in Nepal, including 42 Aussies still unaccounted for. Aid agencies say it's an increasingly dire situation for survivors too. National Director of World Vision Nepal, Roslyn Gabriel, says there's a growing threat of disease.
23: Water sources have been contaminated. People who are living in the evacuation centres, it's very crowded. There are very limited sanitation facilities. In some places, there's only two toilets and there's up to 100 people sharing this.
22: Keir Starmer says it's time to pass the baton to someone else, the former UK PM resigning as an MP 2 months after leaving the top job. And pop superstar Somba is heading down under. The homewrecker singer is bringing his You Are The Reason tour to Australia in April next year.
9: Whale Coast Realty Narooma. 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Your sport now.
22: In sport, Dean Cox has left the door open for the five suspended Sydney players to return to the club before the season's end. The Swans coach telling Fox while they won't be playing again this year, he's been keeping in touch regularly with the Pullman Five.
24: Oh, I speak about their welfare, how they're going, if we can support in any way. That's one thing I'll always do.
22: And team sheets for the final round of the NRL home and away season have been released. The Roosters resting nine of their players for Friday night's blockbuster against the Bunnies. That's the latest in news and sport.
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0: 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Batemans Bay, all steady. E10, the best price is $2.4.9. Unleaded 91 for Bega, $2.10.9. No change for E10 or diesel either. Diesel in Maruya is steady today too, still at $2.47.9, and no change for E10 or unleaded 91 in Maruya.
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0: Now, work continues at Bega Tafa Road at Boundary Road, also Brogo, Princess Highway at Brogo Pass, and that big job in Batemans Bay on the Princess Highway between Guy Street and the Old Highway. Traffic conditions in place, so you're going to have to stop and wait, you know, maybe a couple of minutes. I might have waited yesterday afternoon there about 3 minutes, but, you know, that's fine. But if you do need to be on time, just factor that in. All the details at livetraffic.com.
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0: Well, it is going to be mostly sunny today. We do have a moderate fire danger. No warnings for the Batemans or the Eden Coast. We're heading for 27 for Batemans Bay today. Geez, it was warm yesterday, wasn't it? Bega and Maruya heading for 25, 23 for Merimbula and Eden, and Naruma on the way to 22. Currently 10 in Merimbula and Eden, 16 in Naruma and Bega. In Batemans Bay and Maruya, currently 18 degrees. For news, weather, and all our local news stories online free, 2ec.com.au.
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1: Right here.
25: 30 years of waking up at the crack of dawn, and somehow she still sounds more awake than the rest of us. How does she do it? Celebrating 30 years of Kimmy on the South Coast's 2EC.

0: 2EC, better music and more of it in Tathra and Bermagui on 94.5 and the iHeart app. Don't forget to, while you're listening to us, which is lovely, we want you to be listening to us as much as possible, but there's some really cool podcasts. If you love Jonesy and Amanda, for example, Amanda Keller, one of the most amazing broadcasters in the history of broadcasting. I love her to bits. She does one called Double A Chattery with her bestie. So if you just want to hear a couple of besties shooting the breeze, you know, talking whatever, then absolutely listen to that. But then come back and keep listening to us. Beautiful day today. Just a gorgeous sunrise again, as we do every morning. 22 to 27 degrees. It is mostly sunny. It will be today. Maloney's Beach right now, it's currently 18 degrees. Now, it's 17 to 7. It's a special day for me. I'm celebrating my 30th anniversary hosting the Brekkie Bar. Started on this day back in 1996. Let me fall off the chair, Jane. That makes me feel very old.
1: You're still as young as you started on the first day, Kimmy.
0: And thank you to you and Darren, because you and Joe and Helen and were there as well on that day. Joe, Helen and Bella, on that day when we, you know, did the video a little while back, a bit of a Q&A, wasn't it?
1: Yes, it was fun. I was channeling a journalist.
0: Yana Vent?
1: Yana?
0: Yeah, well, yeah, she's one of the best.
1: Yeah.
0: Yeah.
1: Speaking of Yana, so we have this hot little video of our interview on our 2EC Facebook page. Mm-hmm. Go over and have a look. A bit of a Q&A with Kimmy. It was a lot of fun. Anyway, you can leave your messages there of congratulations to Kimmy this morning. And you were just speaking about Yana, and funnily enough, she's just posted on our Facebook page, and I'll just read out her message right now. Because there's a bit of a story. Congratulations, Kimbies. That's very cute. Yeah. She was the first person that you saw when you moved back to Bega and started back at 2EC. I remember that first day you came back to do Brekkie. I loved working with you and have such memories. You never know what was coming next. Lol. Kicking you up the date. Better music, 2EC. Now tell us, what was that?
0: Okay, so Yana was our journalist, right? And, you know, she and Jeff lived down in Eden at that time. So she used to travel from Eden every morning to get to work. She was there way before I was, and just the dedication of that woman was incredible. She just was like a rigid journalist, you know, just not just a newsreader like Darren is. Like, he's a, you know, very journalistic, you know, and they learnt it early, and they did all their studies and everything, and fantastic. So, and she just had the quirkiest sense of humour, and she used to crack me up all the time. But anyway, she used to always say at the end of her news bulletins, keeping you up to date, 2EC. Anyway, so we used to muck around off air and everything. And then I said to her one day, I dare you to say at the end of your news, kicking you up the date, 2EC. Anyway, she just sort of giggled a little bit, didn't say whether she'd do it or not. Anyway, the next thing is her next bulletin, kicking you up the date, 2EC. Well, I nearly fell off the chair. I couldn't believe it. But that was what she was like. She would do that sort of stuff. So, so funny. And it's always just been a running joke the whole time that we've known each other.
1: Yeah.
0: And, you know, she and Jeff live in Hervey Bay now, so they're a long way away now. But, you know, we keep in touch, and just, yeah, lovely, lovely memories of her. So
1: that's awesome.
0: That's the story behind that.
1: Yeah, well, it's always a lot of fun working in radio. That's what I tell everybody. So and we have some other messages here. Congratulations on 30 years, Kimmy. I've enjoyed listening to you every morning. That's from Carmel.
0: Yeah.
1: From Michelle Sweeney, congratulations, Kimmy, on an amazing 30 years. You legend. Starting the day with a Brekkie Bar is a fabulous way to start the day. We are bloody lucky to have you here. Thank you.
0: Oh, that's beautiful. Thank you, Michelle.
1: Yeah, there's so many. Keep them coming, because we are reading all of them.
0: Yeah, absolutely. And while there's music on, we're reading Facebook, and just so appreciate your messages. And, you know, I just so appreciate having you there every day. And really, when I'm talking on air, like, I'm not envisaging a massive crowd. I've always been a person, when I'm talking on radio, I just envisage a person. because radio is a very one-on-one medium. Even though you've got a lot of people listening to you at the same time, whatever you're saying lands in their ears as an individual. So I've always done that. I've never just said, oh, hi, everyone. It's always hello, you type of thing. And when I do talk on air, I really, truly do. I don't know. It's not a person, anybody, but I really do envisage just having a chat with someone.
1: Yeah. Well, and that's the beauty of radio.
0: Yeah. So thank you to everybody that's, listens to me every day. I mean, even if we've never met, I do hope I bring joy to your day, because that is what I want to do. It's all I've ever wanted to do in radio is to especially breakfast radio, is to make people happy. You know, a lot of people wake up and they're alone, or they're lonely, or they're not well, or they're having a shit day. You know, that sort of stuff. I just want people to feel a little happy. So if I can bring a smile to someone's face that's not feeling that great, or bring an even bigger smile to someone who is feeling great, then that's exactly what my aim is.
1: Yeah. And what a way, you know, you turn on the mic at 6 o'clock in the morning, and, you know, there's lots of people going about their business, doing all sorts of different things. But, you know, you're right there where they're starting the day, and that's when people need to, you know, get up and get the energy to get out of bed and get the day started. So, you know, to have you there is super, is great for anybody.
0: Yeah. And I mean, you know, there's a lot of people, I think, too, that, you know, they work a job because they have to pay a mortgage, and they have to buy food, and they have to pay rent, and, you know, keep a car on the road and send their kids to school and all that sort of stuff. And, you know, it can be a grind. You know, not everyone gets to live their dream like I have. I wanted to be a radio announcer since I was 11 years old. And I never had a doubt that wasn't going to happen. And it's happened. And 44 years later, I'm still doing what I am absolutely passionate about. And not everyone gets to do that, you know. People just have to have a job because they need to pay those bills. Yeah. And, you know, don't get me wrong, like I said before, you know, there's been ups and downs in my life and in my career as well. But at the end of the day, you know, as soon as I get behind a microphone, I'm just happy.
1: Yeah.
0: Really am. So,
1: especially when they play your favourite songs, you know. Hopefully there's some Abba Dabba coming up at some
0: point. If there's not, we might have to slip one in.
1: Because it's not a good morning without our Abba.
0: Don't tell the music director. Oh, and by the way, I should say too that we do have music directors in radio. That actually is their job to choose the music that we play. Of course, I'm very excited when a song comes up that I love. Sometimes a song comes up that I don't like at all. But that's when I get busy, turn the volume down and do something else and distract myself and think, God, I hate that song. But if there's a song that I love, you know, the volume's going north.
1: Yep, we can hear it. It gets cranked up.
0: Absolutely. 10 to 7. So if you would like to leave a comment, I would love you to. I'd love to hear from you all. You can like, share and comment at our 2EC Facebook page. We'll be back soon.
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the bay to the border and everywhere in between. We play better music and more of it for you on 2EC. Bruce Springsteen, the boss with a hungry heart. I've got a hungry belly only because yesterday Bella said, oh, I'm going to bring in some croissants in the morning for your 30th anniversary, Kimmy. And I went, oh, and it's nearly 7, so I'm getting a bit excited. And the worms are starting to bite with excitement, of course. But anyway, stand by, worms. We're heading to the newsroom very shortly. Our local news first with Darren Catroupi. We'll update the latest in national news too.

0: Music and more of it to EC.
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9: Hey there, it's Darren Katrupi in the Far South Coast newsroom with your local news first. A 42-year-old man has been ordered not to contact a victim or try to find out where they live after pleading guilty to 87 child sex-related offences in Batemans Bay local court. The Yirrabadalla man also pleaded not guilty to 3 charges, including sexual intercourse with a child under 10 and aggravated sexually touching another person, and will stand trial for them in Bega District Court. The accused, who we're legally not allowed to name, was originally charged with a total of 116 offences in connection to alleged offending between 2021 and 2024. The court's been told 6 of those charges have now been dropped, while another 20 will be taken into consideration during sentencing. A Maria High staff member has been described as a valued member of the school community following his death overseas. Relieving Principal Glenn Grimond has written directly to parents and carers to outline the help available for the school students following the death of much-loved support teacher Michael Keats. He was participating in a group religious pilgrimage in Nepal when he was caught up in the flood disaster. He says his priority over the coming days and weeks is to provide support to students and teachers while maintaining a sense of normality across the school. Environment Minister Penny Sharp has met with conservationists pushing for the creation of a new mega protected area right along the far south coast. The National Parks Association wants the state government to create a Great Southern Forest Zone from the Illawarra down to the Victorian border. Ms. Sharp says the proposal involves 1.2 million hectares of land, including some currently used for timber harvesting.
10: Great Southern Forest is a very big national park, as people are looking for it. And it also, you know, requires, it would mean changes to the use of state forests and those kind of things. But, you know, people are putting, I actually met with a group of people who are very enthusiastic, really happy to continue to consider it.
9: And local Ward Beaker has picked up the top two women's awards at the Group 16 Rugby League Annual Awards presentation. And Lise Hughes crowned the Player of the Year after the first season of the Women's Tackle competition. Chicks goal-kicking halfback Ali Tamatea, the best in Ladies League Tag.
11: I feel like I've been in the running for a few years and never got it, so didn't really know that I was going to get it. So, yeah, it's pretty exciting to finally get it.
12: Is there one more thing you'd like to achieve this year, maybe, to go with it?
11: Yeah, just need that grand final, cherry on top. But, yeah, it'll be a 2025 rematch, us and Bambala, so, yeah, we'll be keen.
9: That's your latest local news and sport. I'm Darren Katrubi.
0: There's live music, cold drinks and good vibes every weekend at the Batemans Bay Soldiers Club. 2EC. 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
13: Morning, I'm Jackie Lim. Canberra is pledging $600 million to help Pacific countries tackle a surge in drug trafficking. It's in our own interest, with the focus on preventing cocaine shipments bound for Australia. A record 17 tonnes of illicit drugs have been seized in the Pacific region already this year. A milestone for Sydney's newest airport, with the first passenger plane touching down. The Jetstar flight landed at Western Sydney Airport yesterday morning, part of ongoing testing.
14: It's a Jetstar flight to the Gold Coast, so this is an important test to ensure every system works and we're ready to go on day one.
13: Federal Transport Minister Catherine King there. Reports a former ADF combat medic has been killed fighting as a volunteer in Ukraine. His former Australian Army colleague, Federal Liberal MP Philip Thompson, says he died in action last Wednesday. And Apple officially has a new CEO. John Ternus replaces Tim Cook from today. He's been at the company since 2001.
0: Whale Coast Realty Narooma. Your property, their passion. 2EC. Your sport now.
13: In sport, the Adelaide Strikers are gaining some international star power ahead of the upcoming BBL season. Former England captain Ben Stokes has officially signed on. He last played with the Melbourne Renegades in the BBL in 2015. In the NRL, and a boost for the Panthers, with co-captain Isaiah Yeo named on the extended bench for the clash against the Tigers on Sunday. And Lachie Neale appears set to finish his AFL career in black and white. Reports suggest the Brisbane veteran has decided to join Collingwood for the 2027 season. That's the latest in news and sport.
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6: Now, no warnings today for the Batemans or the Eden Coast. For the Batemans Coast, north to northwesterlies, 15 to 20 knots, swinging west to northwesterly by tonight. Seas below a metre, increasing to 1 to 1.5 metres offshore this morning on a southerly swell of a metre. Now, for Quarantine Bay Boat Ramp at Eden, there's going to be a high tide 20 to midday, 1.65 metres, and a low tide tonight just after 6.
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6: It's going to be a moderate fire danger day, mostly sunny day too for the second day of spring. Sunny tomorrow, 21 to 25. More sunshine into Friday, 18 to 23. And a possible clearing shower on Saturday, looking at 23 to 26 degrees. Today, heading for 22 for Narooma, Marimbula and Eden 23, 25 for Bega and Maruya, and Batemans Bay chasing 27. Currently, it's 10 in Marimbula and Eden, 12 in Bega, 15 in Narooma, and in Batemans Bay and Maruya, currently 16 degrees. For news, weather, and our job file, 2ec.com.au.
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17: 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Today we're celebrating a radio icon. On this day in 1996, Kimmy switched on the microphone and said good morning to you from 2EC's Brekkie Bar for the first time. 30 years later, she's still waking up the South Coast with a smile. Happy 30th anniversary, Kimmy, from all your radio family and the team at 2EC.
6: Oh, it is indeed a special day. That gives me goosebumps and makes me feel all mushy inside.
18: Oh, so cute. Mm. And there's a party going on right here, all right.
6: Yes, GM Jane is co-hosting the Brekkie Bar with me this morning for my 30th anniversary. So it's so nice to have you here. We should do this more often.
18: I love it.
6: We should come in once a week, do the Kimmy and GM Jane show.
18: Oh, that would be sweet. Except the early morning starts, Kimmy. I don't know how you do it, honestly.
6: But your Buffy the Wonder Dog got you up this morning.
18: She did. That was like a miracle because, you know, we all had our story about last night and I don't get up at 5 o'clock in the morning ever. And I'd forgotten I left my phone charger here overnight. Yeah. So I was panicking that the dodgy cord that I had for my phone wasn't going to work.
6: Yeah.
18: So I had backup plans. I said to my husband, can you put your alarm on just in case this one fails? So I had pretty much all of the systems. Now, my Buffy never barks, but at 6 minutes past five this morning, she barked and I was like, my gosh, there's my alarm.
6: It's amazing, isn't it?
18: Yeah.
6: She just, you know, dogs and cats are like, animals are just incredible like that. They got like some sort of internal thing going on.
18: Definitely. She was like, wake up, Mum. You've got to get up and do the Brekkie show with Kimmy.
6: Yeah. Good on you, Buffy. Thank you for that. Because it wouldn't have been the same at six without you here. But my dream was last night, I had a great sleep, but I had this weird dream about being in here with you and Darren and I, and we all had different times on our phones. All the computers had different times. We didn't know what time it was. Some of them were saying it was 9 o'clock, and I was like, "Have we missed the show? Like, we haven't done the show because we weren't here." Some of them said it was 6 o'clock. Some said it was 7:30, and we were just all stressed out because we had no idea what the bloody time was. And I woke up and went, "Oh, thank God, there was a dream."
18: Yeah. Well, you made it here right on time. You had your coffee. Everything went to plan.
6: Mm. Morning, Hell's Bell.
18: And the team have just arrived.
6: Bella's here. Morning, Bella. Ah, coolio. Yeah, so this, hi, Joseph. This hour, we've got apparently some messages that you have all sneakily put together from different people. Yep. So we'll play some of those this hour. 7:10, it's the Brekkie Bar. 30 years of it. God, are they putting her out to pasture yet? Put her out there. 2 weeks.

From Bega to Batemans Bay and surrounds, since 1996, Kimmy's been right there with you. Congratulations, Kimmy, on 30 amazing years with the South Coast's 2EC.

0: 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G'day, Kimmy here, the Brekkie Bar. 22 to 27 degrees today. It is going to be mostly sunny. I was a bit shocked by how warm it was yesterday and even last night, a very mild night. In Sunshine Bay right now, beautiful and 16 degrees. GM Jane.
1: Yes.
0: Dynamite. GM Jane. I could make a song out of
1: you. Oh, you could.
0: Yeah,
1: I just did. Making raps and songs about random things.
0: Oh, the one about the aura. Goodness me. I'm certainly no rapper. It is a special morning for me. I've had such a beautiful start to the day from the moment I woke up. And 30 years and doing the Brekkie Bar, hosting the one show.
1: What an achievement. 30 years. I don't, look, honestly, you know, a lot of people can say, you know, I've done 10 years here, 20 years here, but 30 and getting up at the crack of dawn every morning to then come in and talk to our local community. The good things, the bad things, entertain us, make us laugh, make us cry. Mm. You've done it all. Mm. You know, we're just so blessed to have you. And for 2EC really to have had you as our Brekkie Bar host for the last 30 years, it's been amazing.
0: Thank you, Janie. And, you know, we did do a Q&A video and, you know, I felt like a bit of a like celebrity when we sat down and did
1: so
0: that.
1: Did I just quietly.
0: Because Darren's got all the cool gear, so it was like a proper television interview.
1: Yes. I know. I was channeling my best Yana Vent interview style. Looking back at it, I think maybe I was a little bit too serious.
0: No,
1: but
0: you did great.
1: We had a lot of fun doing it.
0: Yes.
1: So, yeah.
0: Well, we've popped that up on our Facebook page, and I mean everyone that listens to me knows me every morning, but I want to know who you are because I'm looking at the beautiful comments as they come up. There's people have left comments say, I listen to you every day. I've never seen their name on Facebook. I don't think I've ever met. And I think, oh my goodness, I don't know you. So I want you to comment mainly for that reason. So I know who you are.
1: Well, we're setting a challenge this morning. Let's break the internet.
0: Let's break Facebook.
1: Let's break Facebook and all of its algorithms. Yeah. And go onto 2EC Facebook page, leave Kimmy a message. Yeah. I'm going to read out a few that have come through this morning.
0: Okay.
1: We have Jen Russell. Congratulations, Kimmy, on such a milestone. You've been a part of my mornings for such a long time, whether it was at home with the radio, getting ready for school and work to now on my drive to work. Keep up the fabulous job you do. We love having you across the airwaves. That's lovely.
0: Thanks, Jen.
1: Rachel, congratulations, Kimmy. What an incredible achievement. We're always tuned in. You always give it your all and make the radio come to life. Enjoy this milestone.
0: Oh, thanks, Rachel.
1: Lots of legendaries. Legend, you're a legend. Congratulations, legend. Carrie, this one's lovely. Love your work, Saker.
0: Oh, yeah.
1: Congratulations on an amazing 30 years. Always proud of you.
0: Oh.
1: Love you always.
0: Oh, she's beautiful. I went to school with Carrie Ann. Yeah, I love her.
1: Yeah. And we have Ian Campbell, you mentioned him earlier. You worked with him and yes. He was a young tucker when you worked together. Mm-hmm. Ian now works in another business, but he's always been pretty much part of our community and always in touch with 2EC. Some of the most treasured days are at work with Kimberly Leslie Saker. Woo, that's your real name.
0: Kevin Campbell.
1: Thank you for your friendship over the last 30 years. Your contribution and commitment to this community is unmatched. Congratulations. Can't wait to celebrate and share memories.
0: Oh, yes.
1: Now, Kimmy, there's also a couple of listeners we sneakily grabbed and you can play them because you're in control of the panel because you won't let me near that.
0: Okay.
1: So the instructions were to only play them when Jane says. So Jane is saying, hit it.
2: Hi, it's Deb Packer from Browley. Kimmy, I want to thank you for waking me nearly every day of the week and listening to your happy, energetic, informative, positive, beautiful personality and morning brekkie session for the last 30 years. I congratulate you on all your efforts. You're amazing. You just never stopped and I wish you all the best.
3: Hi, Kimmy. This is Bill here. I've been listening to 2EC for well over 25 years. Congratulations on your 30th anniversary, and I hope you have another 30. I listen to you wherever in the world I am. I stream it through iHeart, and a lot of people overseas are really fascinated with Kimmy's Brekkie Bar. So all the best.
0: Oh, thanks, Bill. That's beautiful. And thanks, Debbie. Yes. Well, Debbie has spent most of her career working at the TAFE at Maria, so we've come across each other a lot over the years, which has been spectacular. And, you know, I used to do birthday calls, right? So I get I get adults coming up to me and they say, I listened to you since I was a kid, since I was in kindergarten.
1: Yeah.
0: You did my birthday every year. And I was like, where's the walking frame?
1: Yeah. I mean, I have my children, obviously, as you know, and they're listening to you as well. And some of my children's best friends are like, oh my gosh, you work with Kimmy Saker. and I grew up listening to her and, you know, and they
0: isn't
1: still
0: Maxine a big fan, like Danica, yes, your daughter's.
1: Yeah,
0: friend.
1: Absolutely. And the funny thing is, it's like she loves the music that we play on 2EC as well. And she's only like 18.
0: Yeah. Speaking of that, we better get some on in a minute. But look, if you would like, share and leave a comment on our Facebook video this morning, because I want to know who you are, who you are that's been listening to me over these three decades.
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0: 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Gotta get up. 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
1: Morning, it's Darren Katrupi in the Far South Coast newsroom with your local news first. The parents and carers of Maria High students, upset about the passing of one of their teachers, are being urged to direct them to a range of grief and support services being offered. Michael Keats was reportedly near the end of a group religious pilgrimage when he was killed by the devastating Nepal floods late last week. Michael was a much-loved support teacher at the school. In a letter sent home, relieving principal Glenn Grimond says students who are particularly affected can access support through their year advisor, wellbeing team, student support staff or school counselling service. The state government says it will need to make a decision on the future of the forest industry before considering the creation of a new mega national park in the southeast. Conservationists are calling for a 1.2 million hectares of land from the Illawarra to the Victorian border to be turned into the Great Southern Forest National Park. But Environment Minister Penny Sharp says current land uses are front and centre of her mind at the moment.
2: The New South Wales government's really looking forward to what is the future of forestry, be it softwood plantation or hardwood, through what we're calling the Forestry Industry Action Plan. All those kind of considerations are being dealt with through that process.
1: Aussie blokes are putting their hearing at risk by failing to get regular checks, with the number of locals experiencing hearing loss sitting as high as 17%. That means almost one in five Far South Coast residents over 50 have some form of hearing problem. Mark Vandenberg from Hearing Australia says the problem's worse amongst men.
3: Men are still inclined to tough it out when it comes to their hearing rather than getting it checked or talking about it. There's oftentimes a gap between what men know and what they do. 67% thought that they should have their hearing checked about every 3 years, but only half say that they actually do that.
1: In local sport, Tathra has earned a week off and the first place in the Far South Coast Women's First Grade Football Competition Grand Final. The Seagulls blitzing Murrimbula 4-0 in the first round of finals games. Charlie Mitchell, the player of the match, after kicking two into the back of the net and a penalty goal. A penalty goal in the 38th minute by Chloe Bennett has kept Willumbla's chances alive after beating Eden 1-0. That's your latest local news and sport. I'm Darren Katrupi.
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4: Morning, I'm Jackie Lim. Rescue efforts are continuing in Nepal following catastrophic flooding. National Director of World Vision Nepal, Roslyn Gabriel, says crews are trying their best, but with monsoon season underway, things are just getting harder.
5: It's still extremely difficult to get to Rasuwa, the most impacted district, the first one that the water came down. The roads, it's taking anywhere between 1.5 days to 2.5 days to get up there.
4: Australia's housing downturn is gathering pace, with the nation's biggest lender downgrading its outlook. The Commonwealth is now warning prices nationally could fall by as much as 9% before the market stabilises by mid-next year. Specsavers has been crowned the best large corporation to work for in the country. Hotel giant Hilton came in second place, followed by IT company Cisco. And WA's been hit with its worst coral bleaching ever recorded. Around 2,000 kilometres of reef is in crisis, some either damaged or wiped out.
0: Whale Coast Realty Narooma, proudly local and family owned. 2EC, your sport now.
4: In sport, Tanasi Kokkinakis is out of the US Open before his campaign even began, the Aussie withdrawing from his first round match after suffering another injury. Christian Petrarca has now been linked to a move away from the Gold Coast Suns. He was traded to the club last year for 3 first round draft picks. And team sheets for the final round of the NRL home and away season have been released, with Jai Arrow to skipper the Bunnies in Friday night's clash with the Chooks. It'll be his 100th game. That's the latest in news and sport.
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13: Now, there's only been a couple of changes in our fuel prices today. E10 in Merimbula is down, which is nice news. $2.05.9 today. Unleaded 91 is down in Merimbula too, to $2.07.9. And diesel stays the same in Merimbula today, $2.57.9.
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13: Yeah, well, there's quite a bit of roadworks going on around the place. Now, Mogo, Princess Highway near Church Street, there's some work going on there. Don't forget about that job that's happening near the Yorubadala Regional Hospital build. There's always changes going on there. And also Wappingo, Tathra Bermagui Road at Barabooka North Road. They're doing some roadworks there. All the details at livetraffic.com.
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13: Moderate fire danger current today. It is going to be mostly sunny, nice and calm with our coast watch. No warnings. On the way to 22 for Narooma, Merimbula and Eden 23, Maruya and Bega 25 and the Bay 27. Currently 12 in Merimbula and Eden. Bega has 13 at 16 in Narooma and in the Bay and Maruya currently 18 degrees. For news, weather and our community connect, 2ec.com.au.
0: For the biggest and best appliances on the South Coast, shop at Harvey Norman, Batemans Bay and Tura Beach. 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Celebrating 30 years of Kimmy on 2EC.

0: 2EC, better music and more of it. 18 to 8. I have company in the Brekkie Bar this morning. I'm very, very lucky girl. Got GM Jane. Hello, Jane.
1: Hello.
0: Jane's been with me from 6. Dazza the Razza, our very esteemed journalist, Darren Katrupi. Hello, Darren.
2: I've been called worse, Kimmy.
0: You've done so much behind the scenes for my 30th anniversary, Darren. I want to thank you so much. You brought in all your equipment to do that wonderful interview that Jane and I did that's now on our Facebook page. So thank you. And you edited it together. You put all the bells and whistles and effects and music. So thanks, mate. I really appreciate that.
2: Apparently, we've got to watch out for our jobs because Jane's coming for them.
0: Yeah, she's, I reckon she's going to be taken over from you, so you better be careful.
2: I know. I think she'll go straight to the Today Show or 60 Minutes.
0: Yeah. Well, we're calling her the yarn event of today's media today, that's for sure. Yeah, she's doing great.
1: I'm giving it a red hot crack.
0: No, you're doing good.
2: That's
0: doing
2: almost good. As good as Yarn a Banana. Yeah.
0: It's very nice that you're all in here with me this morning. I feel very, very lucky and grateful and very emotional.
2: And thanks for letting me come in here because usually you tell me to stay out. So
0: every time Darren wants to talk to me, he always knocks on the door and I go, you don't need to knock on the door.
2: Well, it's just professional courtesy. I was taught that as a young radio person many moons ago. So.
0: Unlike some content directors that spent their life booming through the door when you're on air to tell you that was a crap break. They don't do it anymore, though. Thank goodness there's a lot more humanitarian around with content directors these days. But I've had some amazing content directors over the years, some fantastic, some that I won't mention. But, yeah, I mean, I've had a couple fly through the door and yell at me and scream at me and carry on, and I go, oh.
2: An old saying I got in a fortune cookie in a Chinese restaurant in San Francisco once was, experience is what you get when you don't get what you want.
0: Yeah.
2: And that probably sums up those program directors perfectly,
0: yeah,
2: I reckon.
0: That's true. But these days, look, I've got a great content director. I've got a fantastic general manager. And everybody that I work with is really great. So I'm very lucky. Now, did you wanted to say a couple
2: of... Yeah, so as you know, today we're making sure that you know how special you are to us and the far South Coast, Kimmy.
0: Thank you, Darren.
2: Obviously, being a journalist and being around for a while, I've got a few contacts in the biz, and the Premier, Chris Minns, was down recently, so I took Cardboard Kimmy along with me, and we had a bit of a chat. The Premier wanted to say something to you, so
0: All right, I'll hit it.
2: Premier, we're here with Kimmy, 30 years as the 2EC Brekkie Bar host. What were you doing 30 years ago?
3: 30 years ago, I was 16. I don't know, probably year 11 or something like that. Yeah. I mean, sorry, listening to Kimmy when she first started 30 years ago. Yeah, absolutely.
2: Long-time listener, first-time commenter?
3: Well, I'm sure I've been interviewed by Kimmy over the years. So, but 30 years, what an incredible journey. That is an amazing effort.
2: Kimmy... She's unique in that she's one of the originals that makes a connection to the community, much like Dr. Holland does as our local member and you as the Premier in your line of work. But things like the bushfires, which we've been through, and or even COVID, she was the constant voice that people relied on.
3: Yeah, I mean, I think that's the thing about radio. It's every day, it's immediate, and when the proverbial hits the fan, it's the first people that you listen to. So I think that there'd be tens of thousands of people that got through some of those crises with Kimmy walking them through it. And, you remember people when things go bad and when also there's joyous times too.
0: Oh, that's beautiful. Thank you, Premier Minns.
1: That's a bit special.
2: And can I just say, check out our Facebook. I'll put the full-length video version of that message up later on this morning. It was quite funny because I took Cardboard Kimmy along, which is the cardboard cutout of Kimmy that's around the office that scares me every morning when I come in the dark and I think Kimmy's laying on the couch when Annabella's probably just
0: put it there. Around.
2: He's there with his arm around you, around the cardboard cutout, and all these people walking past going, oh, there's a prep. What's he doing with his arm around Kimmy?
0: Oh, that's very nice. Thank you, Darren, for doing that, and to Premier Chris Minns for that lovely message. Beautiful.
2: We've got more of them to come.
0: Thanks, mate.
1: I've got a couple of messages on Facebook that I really thought I needed to. They're coming in, you know, really fast, which is amazing, which is so good. But
0: thank
1: one
0: you.
1: Of them, Karen, your mate Karen Smurf, Congratulations, Saka, our South Coast legend. I still laugh about our Friday nights in Bega at 15 years old, riding our bikes to 2BE in pitch black dark just so you could hang out with the announcer doing Request a Song. You never wanted to leave. How cute. Can you imagine a 15-year-old Kimmy doing
0: well,
1: that?
0: Well, that's how old I was when I started on 2BE.
1: And Alison, your mate Alison, and I look forward to seeing her on Saturday.
0: Yeah.
1: I remember at high school you saying, I'm going to be a radio announcer, and you've been the best. What an awesome achievement, 30 years at 2EC. We've loved listening to you. Your sense of humour and happy, bright personality is the best way to start the day. Love you lots, Kimmy. That's lovely, isn't it?
0: That's beautiful.
1: Now, I've just got a cute little message from Buffy's best mate, Coda. Who also wants to wish you a happy 30-year anniversary.
0: Oh, that is so funny.
2: The dogs are talking.
1: The dogs love it as well, Kimmy.
0: The dogs are loving it. Yeah, thinking about back in those days, Smurf, when that used to happen, because I went for work experience in year nine to 2BE, which is now 2EC, because I wanted to do radio since I was 11. That was when I decided. Went for work experience, absolutely loved it. Ray Rumble owned the radio station at that time. Big guy with a big voice, and he was a bit intimidating, but I loved him because he owned the radio station, and he obviously saw something in me, saw some sort of dedication and some sort of passion and bit of talent, I suppose. And they only went on air during the Christmas holidays 24 hours. You used to finish at midnight with the national anthem or the Queen's song, whatever, you know, but would finish at 12, back on air at 6. 6 weeks during Christmas holidays, they'd go 24 hours. So I was offered the midnight to dawn job, and I jumped at that for sure. So I did that when I was 15, 16, 17.
1: That's amazing.
0: So and still going to school, and I still remember my careers advisor saying to me, so if you don't get into radio, what are you going to do? What's your plan B? And I went, I don't need one. What do you mean? What do you mean if I don't get into radio? Like, I don't know. I just felt it was a destined thing. I never thought I would never not do radio. So, and then, yeah, those Fridays afternoon, and they used to have like a goon bag in the fridge. So we'd have a little tipple, you know, and then ride our bikes home. Just a little.
2: Please drink responsibly.
0: Yes. Not a lot. But no, I do remember those days, fondly, Smurf. And, you know, I used to get calls from, Bass Strait. The guys were on the oil rig, but for some reason they could, cause it was AM. AM goes such a longer distance.
1: Yeah.
0: And they used to ring me from the oil rig and say, where are you guys? Oh, at Bass Strait on the oil rig listening to you. What?
1: That's awesome. And now in the days of iHeart, you know, we've got people who are saying that they're listening to us, you know, right over in Norway or whatever, because you can listen all over the world now.
0: Well, a friend of mine that I met on the cruise in 2023 that I did, beautiful South African lady that I've remained friends with, she's in Bluffton, South Carolina, has sent me a message.
1: Oh, that's so cute.
2: Wow.
0: There you go.
1: Yeah. Well, you can listen anywhere at any time.
2: South Carolina's number one breakfast show.
0: And look, if, you know, I know, you know who I am, but, you know, as listeners, you know, I don't know all of you, and we're getting messages from people that are saying, I've listened to you for every day, and I'm like, oh, my goodness, I've never known your name. So that's – I really want to see your comments so I know who's listening to me as well. So you can like, share, and comment at our Facebook page, and more fun and frivolity coming up.
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11: Hey there, it's Darren Katrupi in the Far South Coast newsroom with your local news first. A Yirrabadalla man accused of 116 child sex-related offences has pleaded guilty to over 80 of them in Batemans Bay local court. The man, who we can't legally name, was facing the charges after his arrest in September last year. But the court has been told he's admitted to 83 counts of intentionally recording an intimate image without consent in a domestic environment, while at the same time pleading not guilty to 3 charges. 6 charges have been withdrawn, while a further 20 won't formally proceed, but will be taken into account during sentencing. The 42-year-old's been ordered to face Bega District Court on October 7. The state government says it will certainly consider a proposal to create a new larger national park, taking in a large slice of the far south coast. The Great Southern Forest National Park proposal covers 1.2 million hectares of protected area stretching from the Illawarra region to the Victorian border. Environment Minister Penny Sharp says any decision is still a long way off.
12: We're always looking at where we can create new national parks. We've got a whole range that we've been doing, particularly in the Western Division of the state over the last few years. But it's, you know, it would be considered in the normal, you know, in the normal way in terms of people, you know, looking for it.
11: Finding out about a neighbouring development application on the far south coast is now a thing of the past under sweeping reforms to planning laws. Under the change from the state government just coming into effect, councils will no longer be required to advise the public of DAs that have been lodged for approval. Bega Valley Shire Mayor Russell Fitzpatrick says till now it was never a surprise.
13: If you're an adjoining neighbour, you'd be always advised, but now it's not a requirement of that, and this means that neighbours will no longer be notified if council has any of the developments that are basically could include anything from subdivisions to one- and two-storey dwellings, two-storey dual occupancies, multi-dwellings. and secondary dwellings. So,
11: in local sport, Bega is set to challenge for back-to-back premierships in the Group 16 Ladies League Tag competition after a come-from-behind 14-10 win over Eden. The Chicks to play the Bombala High Heelers in a replay of last year's grand final on Sunday morning at Bega Rec Ground after being down by 10 points at half-time in the prelim last weekend. Coach Ashlyn Darrow says she never lost faith they could do it.
14: Oh no, we knew it wasn't over. We knew we had a lot left in the tank. We met them in round one and I think we lost by a try and hadn't seen them again, so we thought, now's our chance.
11: That's your latest local news and sport. I'm Darren Katrupi.
10: There's live music, cold drinks and good vibes every weekend at the Batemans Bay Soldiers Club. 2EC. 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
15: Morning, I'm Jackie Lim. Another three Australians have been found alive in Tibet. They've managed to make contact with family almost a week after the Nepal flooding disaster. 38 Aussies are still unaccounted for among the thousands missing. Australia's housing slump is deepening, with the Commonwealth Bank issuing a fresh warning on falling prices. The bank says values could drop up to 9% nationally. Housing Minister Claire O'Neill tells Seven the report also forecasts they'll start to bounce back eventually.
16: What that Commonwealth Bank report also shows us is that house prices will start to grow again, and CBA says that will happen at some stage next year.
15: A month after being replaced as Britain's Prime Minister, Keir Starmer is quitting politics altogether. He's planning to focus on international affairs, including defence, security, trade and technology. And a top honour for Aussie actress Naomi Watts. She's set to receive a Lifetime Achievement Award at the San Sebastian International Film Festival in Spain.
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15: In sport, AFL superstar Lachie Neale is reportedly heading to Collingwood. The Brisbane midfielder is believed to have settled on a move to the Magpies for 2027, barring a late push from the Lions. And Luke Metcalf is confident he'll return to the NRL field this season. The Warriors playmaker telling Fox he remains on track for a comeback from a hamstring strain in just over 3 weeks.
17: Week three of the finals is what me and the physio is aiming for, so hopefully the boys keep winning.
15: That's the latest in news and sport.
10: 2EC's Coast Watch.
0: No warnings today for the Batemans or the Eden Coast, so nice and calm. 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
0: A beautiful day on the way, moderate fire danger. It's going to be sunny tomorrow too, tops of 21 to 25. More sunshine into Friday, 18 to 23. And maybe a clearing shower on Saturday, tops of 23 to 26 degrees. Today heading for 22 for Naruma, Merimbula and Eden 23. Maria and Bega 25, Batemans Bay chasing 27. Currently 13 in Bega, 14 in Merimbula and Eden, 17 in Naruma, in Batemans Bay and Maria. Currently 18 degrees. For news, weather and everything local, 2ec.com.au.
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20: 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On this day in 1996, Kimmy switched on the microphone and said good morning to you from 2EC's Brekkie Bar for the first time. 30 years later, she's still waking up the South Coast with a smile. 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
0: Yes, thank you very much. That is very beautiful. Certainly playing that out at 6 o'clock was very emotional. I've had a very emotional morning. I've managed to keep it together, though.
21: You have.
0: Oh, sorry.
21: Wrong one.
0: I'll go again.
22: You've been doing this for 30 years and you still don't know which button to press.
0: I know, but I don't usually have two other people at microphones that I have to navigate.
22: I know.
0: Sorry, I had Darren's on and not yours. Sorry, Jane. Yes, but I got very emotional when I first came in because I saw the beautiful balloons that you'd put up and the sign and everything, and then I walk in the door and I was already a bit teary. Then Darren flies out and he's got the camera on me taking a video. So I was a little bit teary. But now I just feel really joyful. I feel emotional but not so teary now, so that's good.
22: Yeah, it's been a great morning.
0: It certainly
22: has. Full of surprises.
0: Yeah, thank you so much.
11: And as much as you can have a studio audience in radio, this is exactly what you have right now.
0: I know. I've got like a packed house. I love it. Bella's here. Hell's Bells is here. Joseph's here. Jane's here. Darren's here. I'm having a really beautiful morning. Thank you very much. And to all the messages and once again to Darren, and also the team, because we're all involved in the question and answer video that Darren professionally put together.
11: Oh, that was a big team effort. Absolutely.
0: Yeah, it was. But certainly with all the equipment you brought in, it was like something out of like 60 minutes or any.
22: Oh, absolutely. It allowed me to be my best journo self.
11: Nothing but the best for Jane's audition. Video for 60 minutes.
0: Yeah, the reinvention of Yarn Event. Here she come, the perfume steamroller. Love it. But no, it has been, and that video, and you know, if you want to leave a comment, I'd love you to, because you know, you all know who I am, but you know, there's so many of you that I don't know that listen to me, and I would love to know that you are. So if you could like, share and comment, I would really, really love that.
22: Absolutely. There's some beaut messages coming in. I will just do one before we throw to Darren.
0: Yep.
22: For a special one, but you'll remember this man, Ian Wright.
0: Yeah.
22: He was your old GM from way back when.
0: Yeah. Yep.
22: And he says, we go back at 2BE, 2EC, before you were even on air. You were our after-school cart tart.
0: <It's> true.
22: Love it. Doing audio transfers for Ian Duff in our Batemans Bay studio. Can still picture you coming in around 3:30 in Bega High School uniform with your school bag in tow. Fantastic achievement to be 30 years at one radio station. You well and truly beat my 11 years at 2BE, 2EC. Congrats.
0: Oh, thanks, Ian. I really appreciate that, righty, because it was because Ian Duff was based in Batemans Bay, but he didn't play cartridges in Batemans Bay, so I essentially put all his ad breaks together for him on different carts, and he would then play them. He didn't.
22: That's amazing.
0: He didn't have enough, you know, because we didn't do double apes. All the original commercials were on carts in Bega. He didn't have replicas up here, so
22: yeah.
0: I did them all for him.
22: Incredible. Mm. I can just imagine little Kimmy doing that. So cute.
11: Making herself indispensable as she has for the past 30 years.
0: Thank you. Now, there's a message here there's been two messages I had to play only when you told me to.
22: Yes, well, I think I might throw to Darren to introduce this one.
11: Yeah, so, you know, we heard from the Premier there last half an hour, Kimmy. I mentioned to you this morning that I had a very special message for you from someone very special to you.
0: Right.
11: You have no idea.
0: No, clueless.
11: did you want to have any guesses? I think you were sort of trying to, but...
0: I don't know.
22: I might actually give her a little hint. And she actually mentioned this person out of 6 o'clock this morning.
11: Oh, she did actually, yeah.
0: Oh,
11: yeah.
0: That was a long time ago.
11: There was a description of that person. Anyway, I've moved mountains, paid millions of dollars.
22: This person is a very, very busy person.
11: Yes, and to answer your question from earlier, are they well known? Yes, they are a household name, and they appreciate your contribution to the Far South Coast community. She understands how significant that's been. And when you hear who it is, you'll understand why she appreciates that. But she also appreciates how much you love and adore her, Kimmy.
0: I just had a thought. I've got goosebumps.
11: So I reckon we've, you know, drum rolled enough, built it up, hit that
22: button.
11: Who
22: is it?
2: Kimmy, 30 years. Amanda Kelly here, by the way. And hello. Congratulations.
3: Aww.
2: Consistency, robustness, turning up and doing it for your audience. They are the biggest components, I think, of any radio show. To do this for 30 years, I hope people are praising you from here to breakfast. Excuse the pun. And I am. I'm going to have a twirl and a hot chocolate in celebration. Happy 30 years and here's to 30 years more, if that's what you'd like.
0: Oh, my goodness. That is so good. I love Amanda Keller us so much. I always talk about Amanda Keller because Double H Hattery, the podcast and everything. I just think she is the Ann's pants.
22: Oh, she is unreal. And obviously she's been doing pretty much the same as you have been for such a long time. So she absolutely gets it. And how wonderful that she could send you that message.
0: Oh, my goodness. I will treasure that for sure. That is beautiful. And just when you were talking, and that I did literally get goosebumps because I thought, I think it's Amanda. I mean, I did talk about her at 6 o'clock because she is somebody that I really look up to. Like, she's just so good at connection and doing radio, and I love her dry wit.
22: Yeah.
0: Like, she's so bloody funny, just cracks me up all the time. And, you know, she's going through a lot in her life with a hubby and, you know, like you said, she got up a very early like me for a long time. Now she gets to be on afternoons with Jonesy and she's probably going, oh, thank God for that, you know, because she can spend more time with Harley, her husband, as well, which is really nice in the morning. So, oh, that's really special. Yeah. Thank you so much for doing that.
11: That's all right. And that is a video message, so I will post that up on our Facebook this afternoon when Amanda and Jonesy are on air right here on 2EC if you'd like to watch it, and including her picking up the Twix bar that she's about to eat and giving you the cheese with her hot chocolate in the studio. So,
0: oh, that is just so special. Thank you so much for doing that, because, yeah, she really is someone that I just think she's just the duck's nuts. I love her. Righto, let's do some music. 8:15, 2EC.

0: State, midweek Wednesday, second day of spring, and yet another beautiful morning. That is what I've tried to do for 30 years, is entertain you, so I hope I've succeeded in that. Very special day for me today, celebrating my 30th anniversary, and GM Jane has been with me since 6 this morning, co-hosting the show.
1: Oh, it's been so much fun, Kimmy.
0: Yeah, let's
1: love
0: do
1: it.
0: That more often. I like it.
1: Yeah. Very good. Well, speaking of, you've been waking people up for the last 30 years, and there are so many messages coming through on our 2EC Facebook page.
0: Thank you.
1: You cute little video of you and me.
0: Yes. Our little Q&A.
1: A little Q&A of you, the history of you. Yeah. It's all about you today, as it should be. 30 years now. I've been reading out some of the messages. I can't read them all, obviously. Everyone can go there and see. But it'd be remiss of me not to do a shout out for Carmen Lockerbie, who we love Carmen. And, you know,
0: Carmen and Jill.
1: Jill, they always come to our outside broadcasts and say good day. I think they're what I would call super fans. Anyway, Carmen has sent a lovely message. Good morning, Kimmy. Radio royalty. Thank you for putting a smile on all of our hearts over the last 30 years. You are amazing. Lots of love from your boy Boo, Carmen, Jill, Jessie Diva, Mune Chubby, and Flea Wolf from Pambula.
0: I do love their dogs.
1: And Tracy Blake, who you've known for a very long time. Congratulations. We all love waking up with you. Wishing you a fabulous day and weekend of celebrations. You truly deserve all the success.
0: Thanks, Tracy.
1: Yeah, there's just some gorgeous messages here. Another Tracy, congratulations on the 30 years, Kimmy. I listen every morning and love the music and banter. I also share your love of the Plovers. Have a great week.
0: I love that. And speaking of being at Outside Broadcast, we're going to do like four of them throughout September to
1: Kimmy
0: celebrate.
1: Kimmy on tour.
0: I'm on tour. So this Friday we're going to be on the foreshore in Batemans Bay. Then we're going to head to Narooma, then to Bega, then Marimbula toward the end of the month. So I'd love you, you know, whatever area I'm in, to come and say g'day. And so I can put a face to your name too, because I get so many people saying, oh, it's so nice to put a face to the voice, you know, because obviously a lot of people don't get to meet me or know who I am or whatever.
1: That's right.
0: And same for me with you too. So I would love you to come and say g'day. And I just want to thank everybody for their kind words and thoughts. I do intend to read each and every one of those comments when I'm just not so busy.
1: No, that's right. Yeah.
0: When I get off air. But
1: time is going very, very quickly this morning.
0: Yeah. And, you know, talking about the music too, like I love music. I love music from a very young age. I love commercial music. I've always loved commercial music, commercial radio. You know, I've got so many favourites. But, of course, Jane and I in particular love ABBA. And we said earlier this morning, because I didn't check my log to see if any ABBA was coming up from the music director, but bless him, he's put an ABBA in for me. So we're going to do that next.
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0: 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Great song from ABBA. Take a Chance on Me. 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I could escape
1: this feeling. 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
1: Morning, it's Darren Katrupi in the Far South Coast newsroom with your local news first. A Yirrabidella man has been ordered to stand trial in Bega District Court on three of 116 child sex-related offences. The 42-year-old man, who we can't identify, has pleaded not guilty to sexual intercourse with a child under 10 in a domestic situation, aggravated sexually touching another person, and an indecent assault of a person under 16. Batemans Bay Local Court has been told he's pleaded guilty to 83 counts of intentionally recording an intimate image without consent, and four of using a child under 14 to make child abuse material. The DPP has also dropped six charges, while another 20 will be considered by the judge during sentencing. The Maruya High School community has been offered support to help come to terms with the death of one of their own in the Nepal flood disaster. Michael Keats was on a trip of a lifetime when tragedy struck late last week. Relieving principal Glenn Grimond has written to parents and carers confirming the loss of their support teacher. The letter details a variety of grief and support services available for students to help deal with the news of his passing. The state government has moved to quicken up the time it takes to approve subdivisions and building applications on the far south coast. From this month, our councils are no longer allowed to advertise development applications for buildings of up to two stories high for the usual 14 or 28 days. But Bega Valley Shire Mayor Russell Fitzpatrick says the reform won't change how the councils process DAs.
2: Because if they're applying for development, they meet all the development control plans and the local strategic plan. They don't need to be even advertised at all. So, yeah, so it changes that whole process and takes away a lot of community consultation. So the whole idea is to speed up the process, and the rules are being brought in right across the state.
1: In local sport, Marimbula Pambula's Taroa Rapana has been crowned the Group 16 Player of the Year. The dynamic fullback missed last weekend's preliminary final loss to Bega due to injury. The Bulldogs' Jack Berryman also picked up the Rookies Award. Bay Tigers leader Jeff Cox has been named Coach of the Year after taking the club from one win last season to the second week of the finals this year. That's your latest local news and sport. I'm Darren Katrupi.
0: Members badge draw and live tunes free. Fridays are huge at the Batemans Bay Soldiers Club. 2EC. 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
3: Morning, I'm Jackie Lim. A positive out of Nepal this morning with three more Australians confirmed alive, but another 38 are among the thousands still unaccounted for as recovery efforts continue. National Director of World Vision Nepal, Roslyn Gabriel, says many remain fearful of further flooding.
4: Every about second day, an alert come out and people just panic and run. They are responding, but this is a ongoing trauma for them.
3: Australia is said to spend $600 million to help Pacific nations crack down on drug trafficking. The funding aims to stop more cocaine shipments reaching our shores, with a record 17 tons of illicit drugs already seized in the Pacific this year. Ukraine has endured another night of intense attacks with at least 12 people killed. The assault marks the sixth straight day of heavy strikes on the city, the most since the invasion began 4.5 years ago. And Specsavers has been named Australia's best large employer to work for. Hotel giant Hilton ranked second, with tech firm Cisco rounding out the top three.
0: Whale Coast Realty Narooma. 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Your sport now.
3: In sport, the Roosters arresting nine players for their final home and away match on Friday night against the Bunnies. Star fullback James Tedesco is one of them, telling Nine he's happy to have a break leading into finals.
5: I think at this time of year, to be able to freshen up physically and mentally is really important, and really look to the week one of the finals.
3: And Swans coach Dean Cox says he's stayed in touch with the five players who have copped season-ending suspensions for breaching team standards. The Swans meet the Lions on Saturday in a qualifying final. That's the latest in news and sport.
0: From Bega to Batemans Bay and surrounds, since 1996, Kimmy's been right there with you. Congratulations, Kimmy, on 30 amazing years with the South Coast's 2EC.
6: After 12:30, I'm catching up with Sophia, the nutritionist at Go Vita in Batemans Bay. Morning, Sophia.
7: Good morning, Kimmy.
6: What are we talking about today?
7: Well, Kimmy, spring is officially here, yes. But so is all that pollen, dust and wind blowing around.
6: Achoo!
7: So if you are one of the nearly 2 million Australians currently dealing with that sinus pressure, painful congestion, or just a nose that literally will not stop running, look, you don't just have to suffer through it this year. There is actually a way to finally clear out those nasal passages, take the pressure off your face, and calm down all that annoying sneezing and itching. So stick around, because a bit later, we're going to talk about this amazing Chinese herbal formula that just save you this spring season.
6: All right, we'll do that after 12:30 with you, Sophia. Go Vita Bateman's Bay.
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6: There hasn't been much change with our fuel prices today, which is good. Eden, though, diesel is down in Eden today, 259.9, which is great. Unleaded 91 and E10 steady, though, at $2.13.9.
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6: Now, first up, happy Wednesday, kids. Have a great day. 40Ks through our school zones at Batehaven Beach Road at Casey's Beach there. You might have seen there's a lot of disruption. Huge job, very big equipment. You've got to go there. 40Ks at the moment. They're doing a big job there with the seawall, like bolstering that up. We've been getting some pretty big tides and all the rocks and that start coming over the road. So they're building that up at the moment. Just be aware of that. All the details at livetraffic.com.
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6: It is going to be a beautiful day today. A gorgeous sunrise again as usual, and mostly sunny conditions. A moderate fire danger. Our coast watch today. No warnings for the Batemans or the Eden coasts. Heading for 27 for the Bay. Maroola and Bega 25. Marimbula and Eden on the way to 23 and Naruma 22. 17 right now in Marimbula, Bega and Eden. 18 in Naruma, in Batemans Bay and Maroola. It's currently 20. For news, weather and our job file, 2ec.com.au.
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8: There's a party going on right here.
0: 30 years of waking up at the crack of dawn, and somehow she still sounds more awake than the rest of us. How does she do it? Celebrating 30 years of Kimmy on the South Coast, 2EC.
6: Yes, well, when the alarm goes off at 4 o'clock, or at least you wake up at 4, which is what I do naturally, or sometimes quarter to 4 these days, after 30 years, yeah, you look, your body clock just wakes up, so it's all good. Darren Katrupi, you've done something else special for me for my 30th.
1: Well, special for special, with a capital S.
6: Oh, thanks, mate.
1: Along the lines of, you know, getting a few people to, you know, appreciate you and to express that publicly. One of your favourite Aussie bands would be In Excess.
6: Absolutely, love them. Yes, yep. Never get sick of playing them.
1: Well, I happen to be friends with Andrew Farris and his wife Marley.
6: Do you?
1: Of course, Andrew being, you know, one half of the songwriting duo with Michael Hutchence, of course, of In Excess, these days doing his own solo thing in the country side of things.
6: Mm-hmm.
1: I went up to Canberra and caught up with him and Marley and his band for a show for his new album a few weeks ago, and we were just yakking, and I took Cardboard Kimmy.
6: Of course.
1: So just to set the scene, we're outside this venue in Canberra, in the centre of Canberra, Smith's Alternative. And there's me standing next to Andrew, and in between us is Cardboard Kimmy, and he's got his arm around Cardboard Kimmy. And all these people are walking past going, oh, there's Andrew. Who's that? You should have seen the reaction when I walked in the venue with you under my arm. They're like, oh, that'll be an extra ticket, please. So anyway, Andrew and I were just, you know, catching up, you know, I has a new album going, blah, blah, blah. And then we cut to why I was really talking to him and why Cardboard Kimmy had come along.
6: Mm-hmm. Okay.
9: Kimmy's here as well. So we're just going to say thank you to Kimmy, because Kimmy's been supporting me, my career, my old band In Excess, and we love those guys. And just want to say thank you.
10: 30 years as our breakfast announcer, about 40-odd years in radio.
9: Wow.
10: We calculate about 15,000 times she's paid your music. That'd have to be a record almost, wouldn't it?
11: Oh, it's pretty good.
9: You know, thank you.
11: That's all I can say.
9: Thank you.
12: Hi, this is Andrew Farris on Kimmy's Brekkie Bar on 2EC and a happy 30th, Kimmy.
6: Yeah, well, that's beautiful, mate.
1: And as you can hear, the sound check was just sort of getting ready in the background. Weren't giving us the hurry up at all.
6: So. It was. Well, thank you, Daz, for that. That's really beautiful.
1: But now, there's one more thing.
6: Oh, yes?
1: I thought, I can't catch up with Andrew. Get that message. Bring Cardboard Kimmy back. Which hasn't reappeared, actually, in the office. I better send out the search party.
13: Andrew kept up.
1: Shh, you weren't meant to say that. Marley, I'll talk to you later. No, she won't mind. I thought I couldn't come back empty-handed. So, being a big fan of INXS...
6: As I am.
1: I got Andrew to...
6: Oh, wow.
1: ...get a copy of INXS The Swing album, and he's personally signed it for you with a...
6: Oh, that's beautiful. Oh, my goodness, I love that album so much. Oh, that is beautiful. Original Sin, and it's got to be one of my most favourite songs ever. I never, whenever I hear it, it makes me feel joyful straight up. And as Andrew said, I would have played it thousands and thousands of times. So yeah. Thanks, Daz. That's really beautiful.
1: He never asked me for the official audit certificate or anything on that calculation, by the way. That was just Darren maths. But you know.
6: Thank you, Darren. And Joseph and Helen and Bella are also in the studio along with GM Jane joining me this morning. So thanks, guys, for coming in. You came in early today, which I really appreciate. Thanks for being part of the morning. It's really cool.
14: Always. But, yeah. I mean, of course, like, why wouldn't we be here for such an amazing occasion? I mean, personally, for me, I've been listening to you since I was in primary school.
6: Thanks, Bella.
14: Like, I remember hearing the birthday messages when I was in primary school and just wishing, oh, my God, like, I hope that's me one day or I get to meet her. And it's such a full circle moment, like, for me now being able to work with you as well. It's just been insane.
6: Oh, thanks, Bella.
14: Yeah, congratulations again.
6: Thank you so much. It's great working with you too. It's nice to have a nice little young spirit in the office with us. So, yeah, no, it's been great. And thank you very much for your kind words.
15: Congratulations, Kimmy.
6: Thanks, Hells Bells.
15: It's so great to come in every morning and listen to you and to see your smiley face. And it doesn't matter what sort of mood you're in or how bad you're feeling, you've always got a smile. You always sound really upbeat and positive, and that's why the listeners just love you so much. And we love you.
6: Yeah, thanks.
15: And I love working with you every day.
6: Yeah, and look, thanks so much, because I'm not always a happy camper. Sometimes I can be a bit grumpy or tired or I'm sore or something like that, you know, with my arthritis issues, but look, you guys make me feel so happy too, because it's joyful for me to see you guys every morning as well and to be here. I remember through COVID, you know, COVID was so hard because I didn't get to see any of my colleagues at that time. We're all separated. I was lucky that I could come into the studio and do my job and my work as usual, but, you know, not seeing my colleagues for such a long time, day in, day out, month after month after month. So, yeah, it's the same for me. I feel so joyful with you guys too. And Joseph, well, he and Darren add a little bit of testosterone to our what used to be a bit more of a girls' camp. But Joe, it's wonderful working with you every day, mate. You're so such a beautiful man.
16: Look, I mean, no, it's just truly a pleasure to be working with you. I still feel like I'm the new guy on the blog. So by the time that we've been working together, watching you, how professional you are, how talented you are, it just truly, you know, like, you contact you. So just make us to do our job better. It's really a pleasure and congratulations.
6: Yeah, thanks, mate. And Joseph's from Colombia, and I've got a very, very good friend. One of my best friends is from Colombia too, and from the same city as Joe, so we had a bit in common at the start. And I speak a little Spanish, piquito. So every day, you know, Joe comes in, hola, Kimmy. We have a little morning chat in Spanish as much as I can do it. So yeah. It's always joyful to see you guys, and you just do make my day as well. So thank you so much. Let's take a little break. We might even play a song.
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29: Hi, it's September 2nd, the day in 1947 when the term computer bug originated after a moth was found in a computer at Harvard University. In 1970, Phil Collins answered an ad for a drummer and as a result joined Genesis. Phil said the band was on the verge of breaking up before he joined. Peter Gabriel said the new drummer took the band to another level.
30: As soon as Phil came in, everything lifted.
29: Gloria Estefan married fellow Miami Sound Machine member Emilio on this day in 1978. They're still together.
31: We weren't dating or anything of the sort. We're in the van and he turns to me and he says, you know, I bet you and I would get along really well if we got married. And I'm going like, what?
29: A historic moment in cricket at the centenary test at Lord's in 1980 with Kim Hughes batting on all 5 days of a rain-affected match.
32: Kim Hughes going for the big one, looking to hit it into the crowd.
29: And the late Queen Elizabeth II became the longest-serving monarch of the United Kingdom on this day in 2015.
33: Inevitably, a long life can passed by many milestones. My own is no exception.
29: September 2nd birthdays, Australian entertainer Carlotta turns 83.
34: I can stand in front of a mirror and go, this is me.
29: Actor Mark Harmon is 75, best known for starring in the long-running police drama NCIS.
35: Corporal, you're safe now. You and your men, you rescued them. We're here to help you.
29: US tennis great Jimmy Connors celebrates his 74.
36: Connors.
29: Australia's first lady of horse racing, trainer Gay Waterhouse, turned 72.
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29: Actor Keanu Reeves is 62 today.
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29: One of the all-time greatest heavyweight champions, Lennox Lewis, turned 61.
39: Lewis, unloaded!
29: Special one for actress and producer Selma Hayek. She's 60.
0: No one in this world can kill Darius.
29: AFL 250 gamer and former coach of GWS, Leon Cameron, turns 54.
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29: And NRL star Brisbane Broncos centre Gemet Shibasaki is 29.
2: Shibasaki! That's wonderful football from Brisbane.
29: Finally, Oz music legend Ted Mulry was also born on this day, died just a day before his 54th birthday in 2001. Jump in my car. I wanna take you home. Remembering Ted Mulry on September 2nd.
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10: Hey there, it's Darren Katrupi in the Far South Coast newsroom with your local news first. A Maria High staff member has been described as a valued member of the school community following his death overseas. Relieving Principal Glenn Grimond has written directly to parents and carers to outline the help available for the school students following the death of much-loved support teacher Michael Keats. He was participating in a group religious pilgrimage in Nepal when he was caught up in the flood disaster. He says his priority over the coming days and weeks is to provide support to students and teachers while maintaining a sense of normality across the school. A 42-year-old man has been ordered not to contact a victim or try to find out where they live after pleading guilty to 87 child sex-related offences in Batemans Bay local court. The Yirrabadalla man also pleaded not guilty to three charges, including sexual intercourse with a child under 10 and aggravated sexually touching another person, and will stand trial for them in Bega District Court. The accused, who we're legally not allowed to name, was originally charged with a total of 116 offences in connection to alleged offending between 2021 and 2024. The court's been told six of those charges have now been dropped, while another 20 will be taken into consideration during sentencing. Environment Minister Penny Sharp has met with conservationists pushing for the creation of a new mega protected area right along the far south coast. The National Parks Association wants the state government to create a Great Southern Forest Zone from the Illawarra down to the Victorian border. Ms Sharp says the proposal involves 1.2 million hectares of land, including some currently used for timber harvesting.
11: Great Southern Forest is a very big, big national park, as people are looking for it. And it also, you know, requires, it would mean changes to the use of state forests and those kind of things. But, you know, people are putting, I've actually met with a group of people who are very enthusiastic, really happy to continue to consider it.
10: In local sport, Bega has picked up the top two women's awards at the Group 16 Rugby League Annual Awards presentation. Annalise Hughes crowned the Player of the Year after the first season of the Women's Tackle competition. Chicks goal-kicking halfback Ali Tamatea the best in Ladies League Tag.
12: I feel like I've been in the running for a few years and never got it, so didn't really know that I was going to get it. So, yeah, it's pretty exciting to finally get it.
13: Is there one more thing you'd like to achieve this year maybe to go with it?
12: Yeah, just need that grand final, cherry on top. But yeah, it'll be a 2025 rematch, us and Bambala, so yeah, we'll be keen.
10: That's your latest local news and sport. I'm Darren Katrupi.
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2: 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National News Now.
14: Morning, I'm Jackie Lim. DFAT says it still holds grave concerns for 38 Australians who are missing in flood-ravaged Nepal. That number has been revised down from 43 after two Aussies were tracked down yesterday and another three made contact overnight. The opposition says Australians are paying the price for a weakening housing market. It comes as the Commonwealth Bank warns home values could fall up to 9% on average before stabilising mid-next year. National Senate leader Bridget McKenzie on 7 says previous forecasts have not held up.
15: Only 3 months ago we heard housing price growth would only decrease by 2%. And now we're seeing banks calling out that this is going to be the largest price correction in the housing market in 40 years.
14: A struggling childcare sector has been thrown a lifeline. The federal government has announced an $11 million support package for in-home childcare providers. And Dolly Parton's Hollywood Walk of Fame star has been vandalised a week on from her death. The late country singer's name has been scratched out, with crews now working to repair the damage.
2: Whale Coast Realty Narooma. Your property, their passion. 2EC. 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
14: In sport, five Sydney Swans players have begun appointing different lawyers as detectives begin interviews. Swans coach Dean Cox telling Fox Footy there's no plans on when they'll return to the club.
16: There's no time frame of when they will return. We'll just keep talking about it each day and assess the situation from there.
14: And it'll be a special night for Jai Arrow on Friday after being named skipper for the Rabbitohs in their clash with the Roosters. It'll be his 100th match in the NRL. That's the latest in news and sport.
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17: 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But this morning you'll find unleaded is averaging at around $2.01.6. In Bega, it's $2.10.9 today. Diesel, $2.53.1. 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
2: 2EC weather.
17: We're looking at a mostly sunny Wednesday. It's a warm one, 25 to 27 degrees today, with a moderate fire danger in place today. Another gorgeous day tomorrow for Thursday. Sunshine with temps around 25 degrees. It's a little cool on Friday. Clouds increasing, 21 to 23. And a possible shower or two on Saturday, 25 to 26 degrees.
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17: Good morning. We are celebrating a huge milestone today. Kimmy Saker's 30th anniversary. In case you haven't heard, and I'm pretty sure you have, 30 years. That's 30 years of early starts, sharing the local stories, being at community events, and keeping you company first thing in the morning. So I want to know, what is your favourite memory of Kimmy? Maybe you met her at an event, you've heard her on your drive to work every morning, or maybe you've got a story about Kimmy that you'd love to share. Well, Kimmy's entertained us first thing in the morning, so let's entertain Kimmy. If you would like to give Kimmy a shout out, or if you've got a memory to share, give me a call, 1300 925 800.

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0: From the bay to the border, 2EC, it's your home of better music and more of it. One lucky local will be $5,000 richer next week, and it could genuinely happen from about 20 seconds of work. It'll only take you, not even that, 20 seconds. This week's game, though, for Friday, plenty riding on it. South Sydney, they're fighting for finals position, and the Roosters, they're resting several stars ahead of the playoffs, including James Tedesco and Daly Cherry Evans. Meanwhile, Latrell Mitchell has been named to start for the Rabbitohs. So honestly, trying to predict the score this week might be harder than picking where the next pothole will appear on the Prince's Highway. Somebody's going to get it right, though. So share with us your score predictions at 2ec.com.au for this week's Pick the Score. 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All thanks to Wild Coast Realty, proudly local and family-owned.
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woke last night to the sound of thunder. How far off, I sat and wondered. Started humming a song from 1962. And it's funny how the night moves.

0: It's your home, a better music, and Robert on 2EC with Belinda Carlisle. Sandy with you, keeping you company on this beautiful Wednesday morning. Great music on the way from Otis Redding. We're sitting on the dock of the bay in just under four, just in case you need to escape the office for a bit. We've got the police, though. Sting's been in quite a lot of movies, including Dune back in 1984, The Bride, and even Camelot in 2021. But have you heard of Brimstone and Treacle?
1: A lot of Americans think it's a cop series. It's not. Treacle actually is what you would call molasses, like syrupy, sweet stuff. And brimstone and treacle was what they gave to orphans in Victorian times to make
2: them
1: better.
2: Oh, no, to make them better.
1: Yeah. Like sulfur is brimstone. It's medicinal. And to make it taste better, they added the treacle, or the molasses. The inference being a spoonful of sugar helps the medicine go down.
0: Did you know that's where it came from? A spoonful of sugar helps the medicine go down? I didn't know that. I didn't know about Brimstone and Treacle as well, released back in 1982. I might have to check that one out.

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Now let's wind back the clock to the 60s with another 2EC old school hit.

0: the bay to the border, 2EC. It's your home of better music and more of it as we celebrate Kimmy Saker's 30th anniversary. 30 years sitting at the Brekkie Bar and entertaining you, keeping you informed, and of course, keeping you company. So what better way to give thanks to Kimmy by giving her a little shout out? I'm encouraging you to give us a call, 1300 925 800. And Sandra D from Tomakin has. Sandra D, what's your shout out?
1: Congratulations, Kimmy, on 30 years. I've been in Tomakin for nearly that long. Then I moved and I came back. Anyway, I've got some photos of you when you came to my house for the West Coast Cooler barbecue that we'd won. And I've sent you some photos. So, yeah, congratulations and keep on the good work.
0: Oh, Sandra D from Tomakin sending us through some photos. Oh, and they've come through. They look good. I'm going to send them to Kimmy so she can take a bit of a trip down memory lane. If you would like to give Kimmy a shout out, by all means, call me in the studio, 0429 272 856.
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7: Morning, I'm Jackie Lim. Another three Aussies have been located in Nepal, meaning the number of unaccounted for Australians has fallen to 38. International Development Minister Anne Ali has told the ABC it follows another two found yesterday.
8: Of those that have been located, there were some in Nepal, some in Tibet, and three of them were completely outside the crisis area altogether. The assumption is that they hadn't been able to make contact since the crisis began.
7: Australia's biggest lender is warning house prices still have further to fall. The Commonwealth Bank forecasting values will drop 9% on average by April next year. It says another rate rise will put even more pressure on the market, which is expected to recover in the second half of 2027. The AFP have swooped on the Melbourne home of a former senior CFMEU official as part of an ongoing corruption probe into Victoria's building industry. Officers arrived at John Perkovich's house earlier this morning with investigators searching the property. Penny Wong is set for a temporary pay boost while acting as Prime Minister. With Anthony Albanese and his deputy both overseas, the Foreign Minister is acting PM and for the first time is eligible for a higher duties allowance. That could leave her around $1,900 better off over the next 4 days. And Dolly Parton's Hollywood Walk of Fame star has been targeted by vandals just days after the country music legend's death. Crews are now working to repair the damage.
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7: In sport, Panthers skipper Isaiah Yeo is a chance to return for this week's clash against the Tigers. He's been named on the extended bench as he works his way back from a pec injury. Winger Tom Jenkins telling Nine it would be a massive boost.
9: I'd like to see him make a return. You sort of can't ever really rule Yeo out.
7: And it appears Lions star Lachie Neal is bound for Collingwood. The dual Brownlow medalist is tipped to sign a 3-year deal with the Pies next season. An announcement is expected to be made once Brisbane's season ends. That's the latest in news and sport.
0: 2EC weather.
10: We're looking at a mostly sunny Wednesday. It's a warm one, 25 to 27 degrees today, with a moderate fire danger in place today. Another